0: Pancha, the indigenous name for New Orleans, means place of many tongues. She kept talking about what she learned of the city's history and converging cultures, but I remained stunned that it had never occurred to me that anywhere in the USA had another name and other stories before colonization. I could name Christopher Columbus's three ships that he sailed to the New World, but I knew nothing about the people who were already there. Surely they had their own religion, social system, and customs, an entire existence before Columbus. These sisters, foreigners to my home country, had more insight about First Nations Americans than I did. A shared dispossession of land with Native Americans made these indigenous women more conscious of the world they encountered. Meanwhile, my ancestors were stolen, leaving me untethered to both countries that had a hand in making me, and miseducated about how those countries had formed. The sisters continued with naming original inhabitants of the land within all the cities they had visited. The Tequesta, a Native American tribe, inhabited present-day Miami. The Lenape people lived in what's now New York City. Probably not something you learn about in school, hey? An education on Native American history was not something I expected to encounter while looking for baby clothing. Eventually, the conversation returned to the clothing they had for sale. RAP's mission is to help our indigenous moms wear clothing that brings them pride for their culture. We've got pieces for babies, too, because we want our children growing up knowing and loving who they are. Nia nonchalantly wiped a tear from her eye, but another tumbled out. Then she laughed and cried with embarrassment. You're not our first tears today, love. We work in an emotional trade. The taller woman's round face was full of reassurance. Sorry, Nia responded between sobs and laughter. I'm pregnant. All these hormones. Don't know if you can tell through these clothes. I don't broadcast it or anything, but I am excited. We know, love. It's in your walk, the shorter sister confirmed with a grin. Well, hearing you talk about kids having pride, knowledge, and where they come from really struck me. It's been hard to find community out here with black people. Black Americans, I mean. People come and go all the time. Doesn't seem to be enough of us out here to stay to raise a family, I chimed in. Since Nia found out she was pregnant, she had tried a few mothers' groups, going around RIDE for support. There were African-Australian mothers' groups that often met in Western Sydney, but it was too far for Nia to comfortably travel on public transit. You'll be all the community your baby needs, the taller woman reassured us. Don't stress. As time goes on, you'll attract the right people to build with. The sisters exchanged a glance of their soft brown eyes. The younger one reached out a tattered arm across the table beside her and grabbed a crocheted blanket. It was infant-sized, with patches of navy blue, emerald gold, and deep red on it. Wrap him in this when he comes out. From our community to you. Nia froze, her mouth hanging open. I reached out for the blanket, the price tag on it saying $110. Shocked, I showed it to Nia. We can pay you for it, she offered. Won't take your money for that one, loves. It's a gift. Nia's emotions bubbled over, and she set her sobs free. We walked around the table to hug them. They smelled like the citrus-infused fragrances that Nia would spray on at Sephora. The unexpected generosity surprised both of us, but it kept Nia busy for the next few days, looking up indigenous gift-giving practices. She read that receiving blankets can be interpreted as making a connection, a sign of respect, and offering support. Thinking of how far she was from her family, Nia sobbed even more over the gift.
1: Now, even though you, as an African-American, might find it interesting that you come to Australia and people have been sort of learning more about your culture and history, we, of course, as white Australians, find it fascinating that you are finding things out about Indigenous Australians that perhaps we didn't know as well, too. So we've all got a lot to learn from each other, haven't we?
0: Absolutely. I took it upon a point of personal responsibility when we first moved to Sydney to learn more about Indigenous Australia. Having first been exposed to the existence of Indigenous Australia back at uni, I remember a slide of a PowerPoint with a deep, dark-skinned little boy with bright blonde hair, and our instructor telling us, this is the first people of Australia, and this is proof and evidence that blonde hair, blue eyes, are not assigned to any one particular kind of person or one particular region, that anyone can have this skin or hair or eye color.
1: Well, that's absolutely true, too. But how did you find people reacted to you being African-American? Did you find that you did notice a difference with the people, way people were treating Indigenous Australians compared to, say, African-Americans?
0: Yes, absolutely. So in the book, I talk about a hierarchy of blackness. And I think that stems from American culture being so promoted and America having so much soft power throughout the world in terms of popular culture, music, sports, of course, movie stars, etc. A lot of American culture is influenced by Black America. So when people consume American culture, they're also consuming and learning more about Black American culture. And so because of that fascination and that interest, that yes, in terms of if you could rate a hierarchy of engagement, I think African Americans, because of our hyphenated existence, sit at the higher end, and Indigenous Australians criminally sit at the lower end of that exchange.
1: Has it caused you to think about what the opposite would be true? Say, if an Indigenous Australian person went to America, how they'd be received there by that society?
0: I think that, yes, it has. And I've talked to and actually read through social media some experiences that Indigenous Australians have had in the U.S., and many of them gravitate toward what I call the Black epicenters of the U.S., so places like New York City, New Orleans, even Durham, North Carolina, just next door to where I'm from. And I find that they have generally a positive reception, that there's a lot of curiosity. But then also, just like Black Americans tend to, Indigenous Australians, when they go to the U.S., also seek out and learn about the First Nations there as well. And so they go with a conscious effort and are purposeful about learning about the full history of the country. And yes, I do think they're well received. And there's also a bit of curiosity, too.
1: It also points out this interesting thing. As a Black American, you've got history that's stretching back several hundred years, possibly to origins that you can't trace, that you can't even be aware of, whereas Indigenous Australians can usually trace back to where they've come from, the regions they've come from. We've got a lot of different languages, Indigenous languages and things like this. So there are vast differences between the cultures, but you kept finding similarities, didn't you, and commonalities?
0: That's right. It's almost like we're distant cousins in that there are similarities in how we try to keep traditions alive, similarities in the Indigenous Australians really took to music like hip hop. They really take to, as well as country music, like from Charlie Pride and other Black country musicians. And so there are shared cultural interests. There's also, of course, the shared oppression. But as well as the shared tactics across that oppression. I don't get to talk about it as much in the book, but Indigenous Australia had an Australian Black Panther Party here. They also, of course, had the Aboriginal Tent Embassy, which was influenced by the Black Power Movement in the USA. And so there are many similarities across keeping culture, resistance, music, and in that, we share a common interest and a common curiosity about each other.

0: Well, we all feel a little bit overwhelmed these days as we cope with social media, AI, billionaires, and personal crises. But Steve Tolsa's characters are also unravelling in their unconscious world and then trying to distinguish the difference. On New Year's Eve, Rusty finds out his wife has been having an affair, and things spiral out of control from there for him. But wait, maybe he can be of help to others like him. His friend Edwina, from his youth, finds him a new role as an oracle to the young. But how can he advise anyone on what it means to be human when artificial consciousness appears within reach? Here's Steve Tolsa reading from Here Goes Nothing, and this was recorded at the Bellingen Readers and Writers Festival in 2026.
1: We'll die in transit, on highways, in intersections, behind the wheel, or from hard-won heart attacks and strokes, or perhaps in lethal humiliation, like those lawyers, the one who accidentally shot himself during a trial while demonstrating how a victim might have accidentally shot himself, or the other one, who fell from a high-rise building when he threw himself against a window to prove it was unbreakable. Just as likely, our final moments will be clouded in a morphine haze on a hospital bed, none of it giving us the chance to ponder missed opportunities. Which is why, I nudged the salt shaker with a fingertip, you shouldn't bully yourself into reconnecting with your old friends out of a fear of future remorse. This was the argument I made over dinner. You don't want to go to the party tonight, Alison said, her face stiff as dried cement. It was New Year's Eve, the foulest night of any given year. We spent it on the couch, flipping through streaming options. Nothing stuck. I'd never grasped the meaning of decadence in society until cycling through show after show like it was our job sparked a theory. Is it when people embrace the very thing they should feel ashamed of? What about that Swedish crime drama everyone's talking about? She offered. We settled on something equally forgettable. At midnight, we stepped onto the balcony. Fireworks exploded across the sky and the harbour bridge lit up ostentatiously in a ridge of fire. Someone's idea of human greatness. The delicate stars were no match for it. Even the moon withdrew from consideration. Alison leaned against the railing, holding a glass of cheap wine. I kissed her as a spray of light drifted down the dark sky. It was vaguely romantic, and the kiss was our longest in a while. But when we wished each other un bon anno, we always cloaked our clichés in foreign languages to make us feel better for saying them. A dull gleam in her eye made the moment suspect. What's wrong? She gave me a squirrely look as if she were about to pose a riddle. The other day I had to contact a prospective client. I texted the number they gave me. No response. The next day I sent 4 more messages. Nothing. So? So what if all along I'd been sending text messages to a landline? A landline? I doubt it. Who has a landline these days? That question annoyed her. Don't worry about it. I won't. A voice in my head was trying to tell me I was missing something, but it was whispering in a made-up language, like Klingon or Dothraki, and I simply wasn't erudite or nerdy enough to understand the warnings. She gave my hand a passive-aggressive squeeze before moving away. Fireworks smeared the dark sky with milky residue. Inside, she peeled off her clothes and let them drop to the bedroom floor. I didn't expect her to hang them up. What were we, aristocrats? Yet there was a perfectly good armchair to toss them upon. She retreated into the bathroom to remove her contacts and wipe off her makeup, and I climbed into bed and closed my eyes, but it didn't do any good. The fireworks had left their traces on my retinas, huge balloons of light that hardened and idled there. An hour or so later, I considered initiating sex to bring in the new year. Alison lay facing away from me and made no sound, but she wasn't fooling me. I could always tell if she was awake from behind, just like I knew if she rolled her eyes when we argued on the phone. Now, suddenly, I knew something else. I realized what the silent voice had been trying to alert me to. Alison hadn't given me the usual comprehensive, in-depth summary of her day. I'm trying to be generous here. Her tales were circuitous, and while I enjoyed these meandering narratives, I'd often find myself longing for her to follow her own breadcrumbs back to the point she was trying to make. Thinking back, I now realized her overlong stories had recently become shorter, as if she was omitting details, and they'd also become more precise, as if she had practiced telling them. I couldn't pinpoint when exactly, but some time ago she had begun summarizing her anecdotes, giving me only an abridged version. There could be only one reason for that. That's what hit me. I was the second listener to her pointless stories. If she was sleeping with someone, I wondered where, when, and with who. Or was it whom? She turned to face me. Our eyes lingered on each other, appraising, our gazes doing double, if not triple, duty. Her face cycled through emotions, defiance, then hurt, then a strange relief. She was reading me. I couldn't hide the accusation in my eyes. We hadn't connected this intimately in years. She tucked a strand of hair behind her ear. Rusty, I have to tell you something. What? She inhaled sharply. I've been sleeping with someone. Her words trembled in the air with soft cruelty. I couldn't believe she'd blurted it out like that. I wanted to cradle my heart and sing it a lullaby. With whom are you sleeping? His name is Jed. Jed. I couldn't believe we had played just the briefest tug of war with her veil of secrecy. I had won easily, but what exactly was my prize? I thought back to any time she wasn't with me or in the apartment, to any moment she came in late, told me she had to meet a friend, or any instance where she walked jauntily or with a spring in her step. In that moment, our relationship acquired repulsive maturity, like something rotten finally breaking open. My smile hardened into armor. Did you ever do a double shift? What do you mean? Wait, don't say it. I know what you mean. Did you ever fuck us both on the same day? I sat up quietly watching her. She mostly looked like a person who wanted to check her phone. Once? No, twice. I don't know, dude, a bunch of times. Dude? I was her husband. What was happening right now? Was she trying to get me to leave her? It was, after all, a common ploy of those who could take aim but couldn't pull their own triggers. Who else knew about Allison's affair? Which friends had she confided in? Embarrassment was a heavy, primitive thing. I wanted to flatten myself and hide between the wallpaper and the wall.
0: Steve, this book, The Rising of the Lights, actually has a big cast of characters, doesn't it? There's a lot of people whose fortunes we actually get to follow in this book, isn't there?
1: Yes, that's right. So the main character's name is Rusty. He's a former psychologist, and the book follows him and his old friend Edwina. The book is kind of about the unconscious mind in a bit. It's about clearing away the fog, and so there is a lot of the whole book takes place at the edge of consciousness. So there is basically sleep talking, sleep walking, things that happen to characters that they swear happened in a dream. There's hypnosis. There's a lot of strange things.
0: Wow, that sounds like a really complicated platform to base your whole narrative on. Did you have a fascination with this sort of these half waking, half sleeping states or what dreams are and things like that? Is that how this started?
1: Yeah, I mean, the last three novels were about, I called them a trilogy of fear because I'm most interested in uncovering the motivations that that underlie all of our behavior. And after having delved into that for three books, I decided that the real mystery at the heart of it is consciousness. And what we don't understand, I guess it's the gap. I call it the explanatory gap between what we know about ourselves and what we can know about ourselves and what happens in that little gap between the two states.
0: Yeah, so was writing this book also a way for you to explore those sorts of states in yourself? Because often writers are writing things that they're trying to work out in their inner life, aren't they?
1: They are, and I definitely, one of my characters has a sort of a traumatic relationship with dreams, and she has sort of, and I've had some bad dreams in my life that I wanted to explore, because it's always interesting to me that we, the character says it somewhere in the novel that we do this kind of mystical thing every night by creating these fantastic worlds, and then we just wake up and walk around all day like we haven't all just been wizards in our sleep. And I think that's something very interesting to explore.

0: You've just been listening to Steve Tolse reading from The Rising of the Lights. And before that, we heard Tyree Barnett with Stolen Man on Stolen Land. Both these authors were recorded at the Burlington Readers and Writers Festival. Our music track was by Fables with a track called Open. 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

0: Well, that was a little bit of Sushila Raman. I haven't played her for a while. It's from her CD Music for Crocodiles, and that was the title track. But I was looking for something a little bit modern, a little bit interesting in the Indian music vein, by way of introduction to my next guest. Now, earlier on the Narratives Library, I played a bit of Steve Toltz from his latest book, The Rising of the Lights, and he will be one of the guests at the Byron Writers Festival. But another star guest will be the 2022 Booker Prize winner, Gitanjali Shree. And her book, The Tomb of Sand, caused quite a sensation. It was the first Booker to win that was actually published in Hindi. But of course, there is an English version available. And I also asked her what that was like having the book translated as well. She was calling from New Delhi, so sometimes it gets a little bit indistinct over there. But here's Gitanjali Shree, who will be appearing at the Byron Writers Festival in August. Good morning, Gitanjali, and welcome to Arts Canvas.
1: Good morning. It's great to be here.
0: Well, we're looking forward to your appearance at the Byron Writers Festival. And I assume that when you come, you will be talking, of course, about your beautiful book, Tomb of Sand, which won the Booker Prize in 2022. But I know you've done so many interviews about this book. Was there anything that people didn't ask you about this that you felt was important in this book?
1: Well, it's very difficult for me to remember that exactly because, you know, it's been two years or a bit more already.
0: Hmm.
1: And actually, I have never talked so much about a work of mine and never had so many people from, you know, different parts of the world talking about a work of mine. So the truth of the matter is that it actually became a richer and richer work, even for me, in all these conversations. So rather than remember something that is missed out, I remember it as something which is just growing in richness, even for me.
0: Well, I'm sure that the book caught many people's imagination, particularly with its key concepts or key themes of the partition, of course, which was just such a major disruptive event in so many people's lives there. But also it's about the power of women and women's place in the world. So I would think that that struck quite a chord.
1: I think partition was a major theme in this work. But I do want to, expand on this a little, and I do want to point out to everybody not to make it a novel about the India-Pakistan partition, because that's only one part of it. And, you know, even if it makes a very, very important backdrop, the truth is that, it is about partitions of many, many different kinds. It's really about borders that are thrown up between peoples and between ideas, between genres, and, you know, all kinds of things. And those borders are constantly transgressed in this novel. And that becomes actually the leitmotif, if you will, of this work. You know, how it identifies all kinds of borders and just keeps pushing those boundaries and cracking them and crossing them, or pleading for the border to be something where happy exchanges take place, happy communication takes place, rather than a wall gets erected which just divides both sides.
0: Well, one of the most important things about this novel too was that you wrote it in Hindi, but then it was translated by Daisy Rockwell. Now, I often wonder about the relationship between the author and the translator, because it's such a tenuous one there, because you've written in a language that you know well, you've expressed thoughts and feelings in a language you know well, then it has to be taken into this other language. Were you happy totally with the translation?
1: Yeah, I mean, it's a very sort of multi-layered relationship and interaction that it threw up. And let me tell you a few interesting things about this. I mean, Daisy and I did not meet in the course of this translation. We corresponded almost every day over email. We hadn't even heard each other's voices. And, you know, the publisher had brought us together, and at that time, of course, neither of us knew where this book was going. So we were just corresponding about a translation that Daisy was doing of a work in Hindi. And in those, I can't remember how long exactly it was, maybe a little less than 2 years, we were in daily interaction over email, you know, and if you put those letters together, they're probably as big as the book itself. And it was quite wonderful because, you know, things unfolded slowly, perhaps for both of us. It was a bit of a shot in the dark when she started and when I started sort of working with her. Both of us didn't know each other, and both of us were not super familiar. In fact, I mean, I was not at all familiar with her work. And she had only sent me a sample to ask whether, you know, whether we could go ahead. And I thought, yes, here's somebody who seems to be, you know, nicely with the work, and we can carry on. And that is how we started. And every day, her questions, her very perceptive comments, and, you know, the sort of her keenness to eradicate various doubts and really, you know, sort of talk things through, made me see how serious a person she was, how careful about, you know, all the nuances. And of course, as we went along, I could also see that her enjoyment with my kind of work, you know, with all its humor, all its sort of tweaks of language and everything, I could see that she was really enjoying that. And so it just got better and better. And I think by after some time, she was really in the work, almost to the extent of really, you know, sort of owning it and doing a parallel writing of it. So it worked really beautifully. And when we met in London, you know, when we were shortlisted and we just met there 5 days before the actual Booker ceremony, and we still didn't know we were going to get the Booker. When we met 5 days before that, both of us met like we'd known each other for centuries. So it really was a wonderful, rich relationship. And, you know, my knowing English helped. But on the other hand, I also realized that didn't make me a good enough translator or writer of English. So here was somebody who was really, you know, sort of doing it in another language, and in that rendering, actually making the work much, much richer. In a different way, you know, different way. I mean, she was just bringing in lots of other potential readers into the arena.
0: I was going to say that too. Yes, it exposed you to a much wider audience for your work, because you have 5 other books also published, don't you?
1: That's right. I do have other novels and short story collections, yes.
0: And in addition to that, I'd love to talk to you about the work that you do on stage groups, because you also work with a Delhi-based theatre group called Vivadi. Tell us about your work on stage, because writing for stage is, of course, quite different writing in novels.
1: Yeah, that is right. But I mean, my working with the stage with theatre is partly accident, you know, but a happy accident. So it actually started when I was already, you know, a few years into my fiction writing. And it started with, you know, some serious theatre person asking me whether I would do the script for them. And I said, you know, I just don't know if I have any kind of talent for that. And she said, no, I mean, I'm convinced you can do it. So I said, okay, let's try. And it just started, you know, like in a complete sort of casual, friendly way. And it was extremely, you know, I mean, it was like it really opened another world for me, because my own fiction writing and, you know, my kind of writing was all about being in solitude, being completely alone, and being in some sense entirely responsible for whatever I was doing, and answerable only to myself. And suddenly I was with a group. And it was all about collaboration. It was all about teamwork. It was all about seeing how something you have made becomes something else in all these different, you know, hands and mouths. And it was just completely fascinating. So the actors would laugh at me, and they would, you know, like, they liked to assume that, they liked to sort of presume that I was minding the fact that they were shifting my words around or rendering them in a different way. And I would say that, I mean, I would constantly be trying to convince them that actually I was completely amazed at how mercurial language can be. You know, that absolutely the same words which I have written, perhaps, you know, with a lot of grief, in the actor's rendering of it, it suddenly becomes something comical, or becomes something satirical. I mean, he or she is able to give it a completely different mood and color just by the way they will deliver it. It was just completely fascinating how alive language can be.
0: Well, then there's your work as a writer in residencies. You've just finished one in Berlin, I think, where you were writer in residence too. Now, being a writer in residence, you often get, you know, sometimes you just sit there and people come and consult you about things. Other times you get to actively do things. So what was your experience like in Berlin?
1: You know, it was actually a godsend, this residency in Berlin, because post-Booker, I could never have imagined how hectic my life was going to be. And, you know, someone said to me, just accept all the invitations. This is a world of sort of a lot of hype and celebrity culture. So you're not going to live that long. You'll get about a year, and then there'll be more celebrities, and there'll be hype about different things. So just take it while it comes and accept all those invitations. So I gave myself a year, and I thought, okay. And it was wonderful, and the world opened up. The literature world opened up, you know, so the readers and the writers and the literary scene in different parts of the world, you know, from the Caribbean to Oman to Southeast Asia. I mean, like, really, I got wonderful opportunities, and all that was very good. But it completely finished my solitude. Suddenly, from an extremely private person, I had turned into an extremely public. I mean, I really had to learn so much on the job. I mean, I've never talked so much in my life, you know, as I did in that year. And also, I think I did in 1 year, the kind of traveling I was doing is what people do in 20 years. So I sometimes said that, you know, for that reason, I wish I had got the Booker 10 years earlier, because I would have had more energy for all this. But this was completely tiring me out. And again, I would joke that, you know, I got the Booker for being the writer I am, but it's killed all my writerhood. Wonderful as all this is, you also need to get back to the primary activity, which is writing, for which you need to be alone, for which you need lots of time, for which you need to just be away from all the... You need to be in a meditative atmosphere. I'm very happy to have got these opportunities to interact with different people. And, you know, many people say, aren't you tired now of the same conversation? But the amazing thing is that there's always a different chemistry, and exactly the same questions can also become different questions. It's nothing that I regret at all, and it's something really to look forward to.
0: Well, we look forward to seeing you in August too, here in Byron Bay. And for the rest of you, please go and look up Gitanjali's Shree's book, The Tomb of Sand, which is very beautiful, very beautifully written and very beautifully translated, shall we say, as well. And thank you very much for talking to us this morning, Gitanjali.
1: Thank you. It's been a pleasure. And I look forward to meeting all of you.
0: We'll stay right there. Michael Sharman's coming up to tell us what he's been off to see and review. And in case you missed it, you're on Bay FM 99.9, listening to Arts Canvas, and stay tuned for the Bohemian Beat that comes up after this program.
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3: Good morning, Karina.
0: Well, I know you've been off to the films. What have you been to see?
3: Well, I decided to go and see something completely commercial, and that is Supergirl. I grew up watching the 1984 Supergirl, which starred Helen Slater, and I watched it on repeat. And it was a gloriously camp, unabashedly fantastical, and boasted an impressive cast, which included Faye Dunaway, Peter O'Toole, Mia Farrow, Brenda Vaccaro, Peter Cook was in it as well. So I was really curious about how this new film would play out. And while that film never reached the heights of the Superman films, even though it was the same producers, the Salkinds, who made all the Christopher Reeve films, and then they decided, well, let's try our luck with Supergirl, and it wasn't a success. But for me, and there is definitely a devoted cult following out there, and I'm part of that. So the new Supergirl couldn't be more different. It's directed by Craig Gillespie, and it was inspired by Tom King's acclaimed Supergirl, Woman of Tomorrow comic series. So this is a far more gritty, more grounded interpretation of Kara Zor-El. So Australian Millie Alcock delivers a compelling performance as a heroine deeply scarred by the destruction of Krypton. Rather than presenting a flawless superhero, the film introduces a young woman numbing her pain through reckless nights of binging and avoiding the responsibilities that come with being a superhero. So everything changes when Kara crosses paths with Ruthie, which is an unfortunate name, really, a young girl whose family has been brutally murdered, and what begins as a reluctant act of assistance gradually evolves into a moving journey of vengeance, redemption, and self-discovery. While the darker tone may surprise fans of the colourful 1984 film, this new chapter benefits from a leaner running time and tightly focused story that rarely loses momentum. I find a lot of the Marvel movies now, a lot of the Batman films, a lot of the Superman films so long, and this wasn't. So I was grateful for that. And look, if you're looking for 2 hours of pure escapism, Supergirl delivers. It may have traded the camp exuberance of Helen Slater's beloved original for something rougher around the edges, but Millie Alcock proves she has the charisma and emotional depth to make this new generation's Girl of Steel one well worth watching.
0: Fantastic. Thanks, Michael. See you next week.
3: Thanks so much, Karina.
0: Well, that's about all from me today. And I'll be back next week, of course, with lots more Arts Canvas and the Narratives Library National Edition as well. So just to run through what things you shouldn't miss this week, don't forget tonight, it's Sol Sangeet, Masters of Indian Classical Music at the Byron Theatre, and Bruns does burlesque, kicking off their big burlesque season. That's at 7 p.m. over at the Brunswick Pick House. On Friday, the Mullumbimby Folk Orchestra are playing at the Nearby Hall. And on Saturday, Pierce's Creek Hall, a night of dark folk with Emmy Baird, Leroy Hu, Ashley Bowe, Carl S. Williams and Darren Bridge. That starts at 6 p.m. and there is food. Just reminding you about that because you have to sort of put yourself in for the food when you get your ticket. On Sunday, 3 o'clock, the Mullumbimby Folk Orchestra are making it over to Stoker Siding Hall. Hello to everyone in Stoker Siding. And on Tuesday at 6:30 p.m. at the Byron Theatre, in honour of NAIDOC Week, it's the Araquil screening of short films, and it's a fundraiser also for the Araquil, put there by Flickerfest. And of course, we heard an interview with Dylan Nichols earlier in the show. And on Wednesday at 6 p.m, if you like a bit of jazz, you have to go up to the Regent Cinema. Susie Hull and the Shy Guys, plus Mary Max and the Jazz Trades Collective, will be playing there. And on Thursday, completely different, down at the Whitebrook Theatre in Lismore Campus, the Northern Rivers Youth Orchestra giving their twin films, and it's a fundraiser also for the Araquil, put there by Flickerfest. And of course, we heard an interview with Dylan Nichols earlier in the show. And on Wednesday at 6 p.m, if you like a bit of jazz, you have to go up to the Regent Cinema. Susie Hull and the Shy Guys, plus Mary Max and the Jazz Trades Collective, will be playing there. And on Thursday,

Brimston will be playing at the Clunes Hall at 6:30. And of course, Friday night and Saturday and Sunday, it's the Mullum Roots Festival. So there we are. There's plenty to go out and do for the next 7 or 8 days. I'll be back next week with lots more Arts Canvas. 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
1: And intellectuals of this time, the innovative minds, the intelligentsia, those that are breaking down the barriers and choosing a bohemian existence.

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The risk takers, the revolutionaries, those living apart from this big unrest, those escaping the sterility of corporate junkies who get high on materialistic consumption.

Welcome to the Bohemian Beat. We will journey beyond the horizon and find the artists living on the edge, going down into the murky waters of their very existence, where these brave souls have re-emerged with art that is challenging, original, and brutal. You are tuned into the Bohemian Beat. I'm Riddy, joining you for an hour of poetry and music. Today, we're setting sail on a dreamy voyage where words dissolve into sound and sound echoes back as poetry. We'll drift from ancient golden cities to wild oceans, from surreal letters sent across continents to the unstoppable march of time itself. Let's begin with something lush and hypnotic. This is a track from Delirium called A Poem for Byzantium. Close your eyes, feel the Byzantine mosaics shimmer.

0: That was A Poem for Byzantium by Delirium. Golden voices floating over dark electronic waves. Now, we dive straight into the heart of that ancient city with the magnificent Cyril Cusack reading William Butler Yeats' poem Byzantium. Written in 1930, this is Yeats at his most mystical, a vision of a holy, artificial city of golden birds, sages and fire, and immortality beyond the messy chaos of the natural world. It's hypnotic, strange, and utterly unforgettable.
1: The unpurged images of day recede. The emperor's drunken soldiery are abed. Night resonance recedes. Night walker's song after great cathedral gong. A starlit or a moonlit dome disdains all that man is, all mere complexities, the fury and the mire of human veins. Before me floats an image, man or shade, shade more than man, more image than a shade. For a Hades bobbin bound in mummy cloth may unwind the winding path. A mouth that has no moisture and no breath, breathless mouths may summon. I hail the superhuman. I call it death in life and life in death. Miracle, bird or golden handiwork, more miracle than bird or handiwork. Planted on the starlit golden bough, can like the cocks of Hades crow, or by the moon embittered, scorn aloud in glory of changeless metal, common bird or petal, and all complexities of mire or blood. At midnight on the emperor's pavement flit flames that no faggot feeds, nor steel has lit, nor storm disturbs, flames begotten of flame, where blood-begotten spirits come and all complexities of fury leave, dying into a dance, an agony of trance, an agony of flame that cannot singe a sleeve. Astraddle on the dolphin's mire and blood, spirit after spirit, the smithies break the flood, the golden smithies of the emperor. Marbles of the dancing floor break bitter furies of complexity, those images that yet fresh images beget, that dolphin-torn, that gong-tormented sea.

What a journey. From Yeats' internal golden bird singing in the Emperor's Palace to Zamudra by Swiss artist Mick Gerber, inviting us to drift through those same Byzantine halls at night. This is A Bohemian Beat, a show about poetry. Our next piece dives into modern surrealism. This comes from a beautiful project that features the poetry of Turkish writer Mustafa Zeyalan. The collection is called Letters to Distant Cities, with Shara Warden, the lead singer of My Brightest Diamond. Now, these poems feel like they're floating underwater, full of unexpected tastes, shifting colours, and that delicious surreal haze where memory and dream blur. Shara's voice melts into Rob Moose's delicate atmospheric music. Here's an edited version of Letters to Distant Cities. Let it wash over you.

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She cuts through the snow, phosphorescence in the desert.

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In what earth is loneliness planted? In what season grows one just so long before the end? Sparks in her fuzz, wet glints of weapons, her wings sprout inside before the eggshells close in.

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The color and the scent of the oranges are still on her skin, the oranges which she is coming through. She is out of breath when the dogs bark in the woods and leans on a chestnut tree on her way. Her eyelids grow thinner and thinner and just burn, and her eyes burn to ashes, giving a blue light, blinding the day, a light blue and purple. Where is the softness gone? The softness of the geese she secretly pets and kisses in the woods.

0: Those letters from distant cities still echoing in your ears. Rob Moose and Shara Warden with Letters to Distant Cities, based on the poetry from the Turkish poet Mustafa Zeylan. 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
0: This is A Bohemian Beat. Now we turn toward the sea, eternal, restless, and hungry for stories. Dorothy Rose Gribble reads from Algernon Charles Swinburne's 1866 poem, From the Triumph of Time. This is Swinburne at his most savage and heartbroken, raging against time's theft of love and life, while turning again and again to the sea as both mother and grave. One of the most powerful Victorian poems on mortality.
3: I will go back to the great sweet mother, mother and lover of men, the sea. 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O fair green girdled mother of mine, see that art clothed with the sun and the rain. Thy sweet hard kisses are strong like wine, thy large embraces are keen like pain. Save me, and hide me with all thy waves. Find me one grave of thy thousand graves, those pure, cold, populous graves of thine, wrought without hand in a world without stain. I shall sleep and move with the moving ships, change as the winds change, veer in the tide. My lips will feast on the foam of thy lips. I shall rise with thy rising, with thee subside. Sleep, and not know if she be, if she were, filled full with life to the eyes and hair, as a rose is fulfilled to the rose-leaved tips with splendid summer and perfume and pride. This woven raiment of nights and days, were it once cast off and unwound from me, naked and glad would I walk in thy ways, alive and aware of thy ways and thee. Clear of the whole world, hidden at home, clothed with a green and crowned with a foam, a pulse in the life of thy straits and bays, a vein in the heart of the streams of the sea. Fair mother, fed with the lives of men, thou art subtle and cruel of heart, men say. Thou hast taken and shall not render again. Thou art full of thy dead and as cold as they. But death is the worst that comes of thee. Thou art fed with our dead, O mother, O sea. But when hast thou fed on our hearts? Or when, having given us love, hast thou taken away?

0: to me.
1: This is a Bohemian Beat. I'm Riddy. And that was Francesca Blanchard with The Sea. And before that, Dorothy Rose Gribble reading a poem by Charles Swinburne called From the Triumph of Time. From Swinburne's crashing waves to Blanchard's gentle tide, we are going to stay with the sea. But now we go mystic. Percy Bysshe Shelley, romantic, rebel, dreamer, and master of the sublime, takes us on an epic voyage in A Vision of the Sea. This is Gideon Wagner reading A Vision of the Sea. 12 minutes of pure oceanic power, storms, shipwrecks, and the terrifying beauty of nature. Buckle up.
2: A Vision of the Sea by Shelley. 'Tis the terror of tempest, the rags of the sail are flickering in ribbons within the fierce gale. From the stark night of vapours the dim rain is driven, and when lightning is loosed, like a deluge from heaven, she sees the black trunks of the waterspout spin and bend, as if heaven was ruining in, which they seem to sustain with their terrible mass, as if ocean had sunk from beneath them. They pass to their graves in the deep with an earthquake of sound, and the waves and the thunders made silent around leave the wind to its echo. The vessel now tossed through the low trailing wrap of the tempest is lost in the skirts of the thundercloud. Now down the sweep of the wind-cloven wave to the chasm of the deep, it sinks, and the walls of the watery vale, whose depths of dread calm are unmoved by the gale. Dim mirrors of ruin hang gleaming about, while the surf, like a chaos of stars, like a rout, death flames, like whirlpools of fire-flowing iron, with splendour and terror the black ship environ. Or like sulphur flakes, hurled from a mine of pale fire, in fountains spout o'er it. In many a spire, the pyramid billows with white points of brine, in the cope of the lightning inconstantly shine. As piercing the sky from the floor of the sea, the great ship seems splitting, it cracks as a tree, while an earthquake is splintering its root ere the blast of the whirlwind that stripped it of branches has passed. The intense thunderbolts which are raining from heaven have shattered its mast, and it stands black and riven. The chinks suck destruction. The heavy dead hulk on the living sea rolls in an inanimate bulk, like a corpse on the clay which is hungering to fold its corruption around it. Meanwhile, from the hull one deck is burst up by the waters below, and it splits like the ice when the thaw breezes blow o'er the lakes of the desert. Who sit on the other? Is that all the crew that lie burying each other, like the dead in a breach, round the foremast? Are those twin tigers who burst when the waters arose, in the agony of terror, their chains in the hold? What now makes them tame is what then made them bold, who crouch side by side and have driven like a crank the deep grip of their claws through the vibrating plank. Are these all? 9 weeks the tall vessel had lain on the windless expanse of the watery plain, where the death-darting sun cast no shadow at noon, and there seemed to be fire in the beams of the moon, till a lead-coloured fog gathered up from the deep, whose breath was quick pestilence. Then the cold sleep crept like blight through the ears of a thick field of corn o'er the populous vessel, and even and morn. With their hammocks for coffins, the seamen's aghast, like dead men, the limbs of their comrades cast, down the deep which closed on them above and around. With their hammocks for coffin, the seamen aghast, like dead men, the dead limbs of their comrades cast, down the deep which closed on them above and around. And the sharks and the dogfish, their grave clothes unbound, and were glutted like Jews with this manna rained down from God on their wilderness. One after one the mariners died on the eve of this day, when the tempest was gathering in cloudy array, but seven remained. Six the thunder has smitten, and they lie black as mummies on which time has written his scorn of the embalmer, the seventh from the deck, an oath splinter pierced through his breast and his back, and hung out to the tempest, a wreck on the wreck. No more? At the helm sits a woman more fair than heaven, when unbinding its star-braided hair, it sinks with the sun on the earth and the sea. She clasps a bright child on her upgathered knee. It laughs at the lightning. It mocks the mixed thunder of the air and the sea with desire and with wonder. It is beckoning the tigers to rise and come near. It would play with those eyes where the radiance of fear is outshining the meteors. Its bosom beats high. The hot fire of pleasure has kindled its eye, while its mother's is lustrous. Smile not, my child, but sleep deeply and sweetly, and so be beguiled of the pang that awaits us, whatever that be. So dreadful, since thou must divide it with me. Dream, sleep, this pale bosom, thy cradle and bed, will it rock thee not, infant? 'Tis beating with dread. Alas, what is life? What is death? What are we, that when the ship sinks we no longer may be? What, to see no more and to feel thee no more? To be after life what we have been before? Not to touch those sweet hands, not to look on those eyes, those lips and that hair, all the smiling disguise? Thou yet wearest, sweet spirit, which I, day by day, has so long called my child, but which now fades away like a rainbow, and I the fallen shower? Lo, the ship is settling. It topples, the leeward ports dip. The tigers leap up when they feel the slow brine, crawling inch by inch on them. Hair, ears, limbs and eyne stand rigid with horror. A long, loud, hoarse cry bursts at once from their vitals tremendously. And 'tis borne down the mountainous vale of the wave, rebounding like thunder from crag to cave. Mixed with the clash of the lashing rain, hurried on by the might of the hurricane. The hurricane came from the west and passed on by the path of the gate of the eastern sun, transversely dividing the stream of the storm as an arrowy serpent pursuing the norm of an elephant burst through the breaks of the waste, black as a cormorant, the screaming blast between ocean and heaven like an ocean past. Till it came to the clouds on the edge of the world, which based on the sea and to heaven upcurled, like columns and walls did surround and sustain, the dome of the tempest it rent them in twain, as a flood rends its barriers of mountainous crag, and the dense clouds in many a ruin and rag. Like the stones of a temple, ere earthquake has passed, like the dust of its fall, on the whirlwind are cast, they are scattered like foam on the torrent, and where the wind has burst out through the chasm, from the air of clear morning, the beams of the sunrise flow in, unimpeded, keen, golden and crystalline. Banded armies of light and of air, at one gate they encounter, but interpenetrate, and that breach in the tempest is widening away, and the caverns of cloud are torn up by the day, and the fierce winds are sinking with weary wings, lulled by the motion and murmurings, and the long glassy heave of the rocking sea, and overhead glorious but dreadful to see, The wrecks of the tempest, like vapours of gold, are consuming in sunrise. The heaped waves behold, the deep calm of blue heaven dilating above, and like passions made still by the presence of love, beneath the clear surface reflecting its slide, tremulous with soft influence, extending its tide from the Andes to Atlas, round mountain and isle, round seabirds and wrecks, paved with heaven's azure smile. The wide world of waters is vibrating. Where is the ship? On the verge of the wave where it lay, one tiger is mingled in ghastly affray with a sea snake. The foam and the smoke of the battle stain the clear air with sunbows, the jar and the rattle of solid bones crushed by the infinite stress of the snake's adamantine voluminousness, and the hum of the hot blood that spouts and rains where the gripe of the tiger has wounded the veins, swollen with rage, strength and effort, the whirl and the splash as of some hideous engine whose brazen teeth smashed the thin winds and soft waves into thunder. The screams and hissings crawl fast over the smooth ocean streams, each sound like a centipede. Near this commotion, a blue shark is hanging within the blue ocean, the fin-winged tomb of the victor. The other is winning his way from the fate of his brother to his own with the speed of despair. Lo, a boat advances. 12 rowers, with the impulse of thought, urge on the keen keel. The brine foams. At the stern, 3 marksmen stand levelling. Hot bullets burn in the breast of the tiger, which yet bears him on to his refuge and ruin. One fragment alone. 'Tis dwindling and sinking. 'Tis now almost gone. Of the wreck of the vessel peers out of the sea. With her left hand, she grasps it impetuously. With her right, she sustains her fair infant. Death, fear, love, beauty are mixed in the atmosphere. Trembles and burns with the fervour of dread around her wild eyes, her bright hand and her head. Like a meteor of light o'er the waters, her child is yet smiling and playing and murmuring. So smiled the false deep ere the storm. Like a sister and brother, the child and the ocean still smile on each other, whilst...
1: Phew. Did you feel the salt on your skin? Shelley really knew how to make the sea roar. And speaking of living voices and powerful words, I'm thrilled to welcome our guest today on the Bohemian Beat. Leah Lev is a Northern Rivers grassroots poet and dance teacher whose work grows straight from the soil of everyday life and quiet miracles. Leah, thank you for taking the time to come in today to the studio.
0: Hi, Rudy. Thanks for having me.
1: Now, I have heard whispers of a dance teacher delighting her students with poetry. So, here we are.
0: Mm-hmm. Here we are. Yeah, I've always loved that intersection between movement and language. And somehow, I've been blessed to be able to blend the two. I facilitate dance weekly, a conscious dance event called the Heart Dance, and I bring poetry. I bring poetry into the session and weave it in, which is, I think, quite unique in the dance world, but it's just become quite an anchor for these sessions.
1: Oh, I think it's just a marvelous thing, isn't it? Because you're doing dance, but you're also, in a way, sort of got your students sort of embodied in themselves. So, Leah, do you have a poem to share?
0: I do have a poem to share. Thank you. It was hard to choose, by the way. But yes, here is a poem. I had a story about longing for a place, a culture, a country, a person. And even though it cut me off at the knees, heart on my sleeve, I quested my way across them all. And just like the little lost sheep in my childhood storybooks, I'd ask, are you my mother? Are you my father, my partner, my place, my people, my friend, my kin, my crew? But after half a lifetime of this nonsense, and upon discovering I had arrived exactly back at the starting point of it all, I gave up and went for an early morning walk. And that's when the great unyearning began. Slowly, longing gave way to belonging to absolutely no one, no thing, no country, no story, no state, no myth, no man. I belong to the world. I belong to the stars before dawn. I am native to honeybee, wildflower, the cosmos, sun and sea. I belong to everything, everywhere, and none of it, nothing at all, belongs to me.
1: That's Liart Lev, heartdance.com.au, and a very inspiring poem, Liart Belonging. You know, it is very much the core of everything, isn't it? Now, we don't have a lot of time, but we have more time for one more of your poems.
0: Okay, straight to the next one.
1: Why not?
0: Okay, so I guess this theme of longing and belonging is so intrinsically human. It's just part of the human condition. And recently something happened that was pretty upsetting to me. And just carrying on from that last poem, I went into this. There's echoes of it, but it's on a completely different wavelength. To the boys in black who booed during the Welcome to Country at the Anzac Day Memorial in Sydney, Melbourne, and Canberra, I'd like to meet you. I don't know what happened to you, who raised you, who your mothers are, or whose country you think you belong to, but whatever it is you're angry about, I'd like to hear it. Not because I think we'd come to some kind of arrangement. Not because I want to educate you, nor be educated by you, but because you terrify me. And moving towards what frightens me is all I've got right now. When I heard on the 8 a.m. news what you had done, I broke down at my kitchen sink. My legs gave way and I slid to the floor like a wounded, whimpering animal. I felt slammed in the chest by a collective wave of hatred, ignorance, and rage so huge I could not catch my breath. So I'm coming towards you, palms up, guns down, heart on my sleeve. I cannot fight your hate with more hate, build a higher wall, or shout a louder slogan, but I can say, here, I am here. And the truth is, I am you. And you are me. If what you did is possible, then somewhere painfully, shamefully, this must live in me too. Ignorance, colonialism, racism, entitlement, and that frightens me more than anything. I want to carve a thin line of hope like the crooked heart shape of childhood on the tree of knowledge that is growing between us, tangling us both up in its twisted roots of misunderstanding. I want to spread a checkered picnic rug beneath that tree and break bread with you. We all do. We have to. Moving towards what we don't understand is so very hard, and this is the work of peace.
1: Thank you so much, Liart Lev. What two beautiful poems, and also very timely. You know, I think that's the real power of poetry, is that you can record a significant moment, you know, in history, in time, that I think so many people, like, can really relate to. And sometimes I think it's the voice of the poet that just provides that humanity, you know, to our life, our living, our ability to operate and be in this world. So thank you so much, Liart Lev, for sharing your poetry with us today.
0: You're so welcome. Thank you for inviting me.
1: You are more than welcome. So that's Liart Lev, heartdance.com.au. Well, what a gift to hear a living voice carrying the same fire we've been chasing all day. From Delirium's Byzantine Dreams to Shelley's Wild Ocean, poetry never really ends.
3: Thank you so much, Liat Lev, for sharing your poetry with us today.
0: You're so welcome. Thank you for inviting me.
3: You are more than welcome. So that's Liat Lev, heartdance.com.au. Well, what a gift to hear a living voice carrying the

the Bohemian Beat. If a line or a melody stayed with you, hold it gently. We close with a haunting final dream, Graveyard of a Million Dreams by Bessamorph. Stay tuned to Bay FM 99.9. The news is at noon, followed by Nick and Pat with Up the Junction. So, sweet dreams, dreamers, this is Riddy signing off until next time. Stay poetic.

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2: It's Thursday, the 2nd of July, and this is Northern Rivers News. I'm Roderick Chambers. The 0.4% drop in housing prices signal a downturn in the property markets led by Sydney and Melbourne. It's the biggest drop in 3 years. Government is anxious to present this as a big opportunity for first home buyers, but in high-priced markets like Sydney and Byron Bay, how easy is it for a young buyer with an emergent employment history to attain the seven-figure sums needed for a mortgage from a bank? The bellwether auction clearance rates are pretty much down to around 48% in Sydney, according to Domain, which means that you are now more likely not to get a sale at auction. Worryingly, rental prices are up higher than inflation at 6% nationally and 7.1% in Byron Bay,

0: which can only worsen as investors divest their properties ahead of the new budget measures taking effect next year. Curiously, companies will still be able to make money from property, as company tax rates are much lower than the capital gains tax applying to individuals. Whether there will be any incentive to build to rent to provide relief for renters and reduce homelessness remains to be seen. Byron Shire Council has voted to further delay the decision to secure the Murrumbimby water supply by margin of one vote. The increasingly unreliable quality of the water supply from the Weir at Laverty's Gap is not able to provide the volume necessary for the town, and further water must be found. Council staff investigations concluded that the most efficacious solution was to connect to the Rouse County Council supply, which supplies Byron Bay, Lismore and the Richmond Valley. Councillors Elia Hauger and David Worth were keen to follow up on more so-called hybrid options, which would see the Weir to supply Murrumbimby as it does now, with augmentation from the Rouse supply in times of drought or poor or dangerous water quality. Councillor Peter Dougherty pointed to the $640,000 already spent on looking at hybrid options, and it was time for a decision to connect to the Rouse supply. He noted that this continued spending and prevarication would mean a 35% hike in council rates. Deputy Mayor Jack Dodds said that the detailed council staff report had changed his view on the hybrid model, saying it was pretty damning, and he had swung his support behind the Rouse supply option. Councillor Hauger was also cautious of the potential for cost increases of the Rouse water supply, but the council report also noted the potential for costly water treatment upgrades to cope with rain events for the 100-year-old Laverty Weir water. Mandy Nolan has been selected as the Greens candidate for the seat of Ballina at the next election. Mandy Nolan is well known to Byron Bay and Ballina constituents for her comedy performances, her community advocacy and her candidacy for the Greens for the federal seat of Richmond. Outgoing Greens MP for Ballina, Tamara Smith, offered her full support for Ms. Nolan, commenting that she was community-minded, smart, humble, and truly listens to people. She believes that Nolan would give the Greens their best chance of retaining Ballina in the upcoming state elections in March. Emergency Wi-Fi will now be available in 6 community halls across the Byron Shire. NBN satellite upgrades have been funded by the federal government's STAND scheme, strengthening telecommunications against natural disasters. Bandwidth is able to be added during emergencies to cope with increased demand. Mayor Sarah Engi said that this means that if people can't get Wi-Fi at their homes because their network is down, they can go down to the hall and be able to use their phones. The Wi-Fi will be available from Murrumbimby Civic Hall, Brunswick Heads Memorial Hall, Marvel Hall in Byron Bay, Bangalow A&I Hall, South Golden Beach Hall and Ocean Shores Community Centre. The death toll after the 2 devastating earthquakes in Venezuela continues to rise. Over 1,900 people have been confirmed dead, but with 43,000 missing, this is merely an interim number. Estimates from the UN warn that the figure could reach 10,000. Beachside La Guaira has been hardest hit, along with areas in the capital Caracas, with 59,000 buildings destroyed. People are sleeping in cars, parks, and just out in the open. Many countries are sending volunteers to help with the rescue, but there is little hope for people to still have survived at this point after the critical 72-hour period was passed. The government is barely functioning, with international volunteers held up with petty government red tape, stopping them getting to the affected areas. The already stressed and underfunded healthcare system is at breaking point, with the World Health Organization warning of disease outbreaks of dengue fever, yellow fever, malaria, and measles, as vaccination levels there are very low. ABC reporter Cayman Gok broke down reporting on the tragedy before his eyes as he was walking through the devastation of La Guaira. He said people's pets could still be heard under the rubble, but they could not get out. I'm Roderick Chambers from Bay FM Community Newsroom, and today's stories were sourced from the Community Newsroom, The Echo, the ABC, and News Corp.
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2: Jingiwala, hello and welcome. Garoma nga baigar nga jagun. Respect the Banjilang Nation. 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

0: Oder lieber Augustin, indeed. Good afternoon and welcome to Up the Junction with Pat and Nick. Another 2 hours of interconnected indulgences live from the heart of beautiful Byron Bay. Thanks to all this morning's presenters and to all the other people who volunteer their time to keep this radio station running, because we are volunteer-driven, community-powered. Up the Junction is the music show with links to make you think. Every track we play is connected to the previous and the next on our chain, which excludes Morg Admittees. That chain is now, I've had to do a revision on the data, Pat, because I realised I'd fallen behind. I reckon we're over 5,000 tunes now.
1: Gotta be.
0: Yeah.
1: Actually, let me go into the data centre.
0: Yeah, well, when
1: 5,110.
0: My goodness, that's remarkable. But before we can listen to the chain that is Up the Junction, as mentioned, we do have to go down the morgue to commemorate musicians who have died in the last few days. Good afternoon, Pat.
1: Good afternoon, Nick. Yes, it's a weekly event, the death of... maybe it's an indication of our age, Nick, but a weekly event...
0: It's an indication of their age, mostly.
1: David Clayton Thomas, most people... Well, not necessarily most people, but a lot of people would recognise that track, Spinning Wheel, Blood, Sweat and Tears. David Clayton Thomas out the front there, he took over after the departure of Al Kooper. He had a troubled upbringing, Nick. He was a Canadian, and he spent some time homeless, even as a kid, and in reformatories. Yeah, tough upbringing, life on the street.
0: Well, that trouble, difficult upbringing, led to trouble with the law, which led to something more important, which was Blood, Sweat and Tears playing behind the Iron Curtain.
1: That's right.
0: Because Clayton Thomas was Canadian, his visa was permitted by grace of the US government, which mm-hmm. at the time was Nixon. Nixon wanted to soften up things on the other side of the Iron Curtain, so arranged for American acts to go and perform in places like, you know, Romania and Poland and whatnot. Don't think they ever got to Russia. And so basically they were blackmailed, Blood, Sweat and Tears, by the Nixon administration to go and play in the Eastern Bloc behind the Iron Curtain.
1: I think that I did read that, and it's only relatively recently been revealed. There's a documentary, which I haven't watched, I hasten to add, What the Hell Happened, Blood, Sweat and Tears, which was released in 2023.
0: I read about it also, but have not troubled myself to go and watch it. But maybe one day, because it does sound like an interesting story, because along with Chicago, they were one of the bands who were mixing, you know, brass and horns with rock music at a time when that wasn't really a thing. So, but yes, Chicago went on to make some amazing music with Terry Kath out the front, whereas Blood, Sweat and Tears, for me, fell away a bit. This song, Spinning Wheel, was actually a David Clayton Thomas composition.
1: Yeah.
0: It's one of the few songs that he wrote that people would know.
1: That's the second album?
0: It is,
1: yeah.
0: Because the first one... So the second album was called Blood, Sweat and Tears, so
1: yeah.
0: The second album was eponymous. But the first one is notable because it's one of the most bizarre album covers you could ever wish to see, which is called The Child is Father to the Man, and has got all...
1: Oh, that's the weird one.
0: All the band, of which I think there are 9 of them, most of whom have beards, with children sitting in their laps.
1: That's right.
0: The children have shrunken head versions of the adults. So, like, you've got a little, apparently, 9-year-old child with a beard and an afro. Just totally odd. But that was somebody having fun before the days of AI.
1: That track, Spinning Wheel, as we said, off the second album, which got 5 Grammy Awards in 1970, including Best Album.
0: Yeah, well, I mean, he was a big guy with a big voice, and he did make them notable. He didn't seem like a rock guy. He was always kind of like, he's more like a showbiz entertainer.
1: Right.
0: So, yeah, it was a strange fit. But anyway, they couldn't really manage without him, and he couldn't really manage without them. So, yeah, they fell apart a bit. Now, news has just come to us of another departee. Literally, just while we were sitting here chatting, we became aware of this. And we're going to play a track for that person now after this sponsor message, because it is a notable person.
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0: Yeah, it's not the usual fare you expect from this show, but...
1: Don't be so snobby, Nick.
0: I can't bear to play YMCA because of the visual associations it now creates for me of your uncle dancing at the wedding. Like, you know who we're talking about. Can't be doing that. But who's gone, Pat? Who just died?
1: That was the Village People man, the lead singer, in fact, Victor Willis.
0: Now...
1: Who you'd know as the... Actually, I thought he...
0: Which one was he?
1: He was the police officer, also a naval officer, very officer and a gentleman.
0: Yes, he likes a uniform. He had that sort of Chips outfit with the helmet. Yeah. No, I mean, I think... So Victor was... He wrote the songs, or he co-wrote the songs. He co-founded the group. He was the lead singer. Yeah. Important man. This will be a blow for Donald Trump, surely.
1: Well, let's hope. Let's hope. He had a hard time. I mean, God, how much success did they have at what era would it be?
0: Oh, late 70s.
1: Late 70s.
0: Early 80s.
1: But when they lost their appeal and the hits stopped coming, he descended into a bit of a drug hell for a long, long time.
0: Oh, did he?
1: But then eventually pulled out of that, got drug free, got married to the actress who played Claire Huxtable in The Cosby Show.
0: Oh, really?
1: Yeah.
0: A redemption story. We do like that.
1: I do like that.
0: Well, okay. Well, Victor Willis, David Clayton Thomas, thank you both for the music. That's it for The Morgue this week. 500 people in Australia die every day, Pat. No doubt.
1: I know.
0: Someone next week.
1: But none of them were in The Village People or Blood, Sweat and Tears.
0: No. Keith Richards still hanging on. Tough as anything.
1: Actually, I saw him interviewed the other day. Well, actually, it's funny. I saw literally 4 seconds of a clip for that song you played the other week. What was that one?
0: Oh, the one from the new album?
1: Yeah.
0: I can't remember what it's called.
1: No, neither can I. And I thought, shit, they look all right. But apparently it's being created by AI. And it's kind of knocked 50 years off their age.
0: That's
1: off
0: right.
1: Their ages. Because then, not long after that, I saw an interview with him on some American show, some chat show, and he definitely looked quite old. What? Which he is.
0: He's 82.
1: Yeah.
0: What was it that Elton John said about him some years ago as well now? He's a monkey with arthritis.
1: Yeah, that I've read that Elton John autobiography. He doesn't mind slagging off anyone. I mean, if you're a big enough star, I guess you don't care who you offend. Like, yeah, he slagged off Keith Richards, slagged off Madonna.
0: He's proper catty, he's Elton.
1: Oh, love it. Totally.
0: Now, Pat, it's time to get back to the chain that is up the junction. The last song.
1: No, it's not.
0: Oh, no. Of course.
1: It's time.
0: Something has to happen, doesn't it?
1: Time
0: for your workout of the week.
1: God, it's hard to get it moving.

0: There we are. We are secure. The morgue is locked. No one can get in or out for another week. So now we're going back to the chain that is up the junction. The last song we heard in full last week was Ween and Bananas and Blow. So we are linking to Bananas and Blow. If you spot the connection and you wish to text us, you may do so on 0437 34119 or just hit the Text Bay FM button at the top of your screen, if indeed it's a screen you are listening from. Is that a thing? Probably. Yeah. You're up at the junction with Pat and Nick on Bay FM 99.9. Stay locked.
1: Yo, this is JK47, and you're tuned in to Bay FM 99.9. It's almost perfect.

0: Sneaking in a bit of not very proggy prog there, Pat. That is From the Beginning by Emerson, Lake and Palmer from 1972 from their third album, Trilogy. And before that, we heard a song called Baby by Donnie and Joe Emerson from 1979. And before that, we heard a song called Blow by Dean Blunt from 2014, which linked back to Bananas and Blow, which was the last song we heard last week by Ween. Dean Blunt, don't know much about him, Pat. Your choice.
1: I know a little bit about him. First of all, he makes very good and interesting music. Dean Blunt is the performance name of Roy Chukwuemeka Nwuchi.
0: I see why he might have chosen a pseudonym.
1: Yeah, I think he's an English Nigerian. He's formerly part of a duo, Hype Williams, with Inga Copeland. He's very secretive. You can hardly find a picture of him online.
0: See, I like that.
1: Yeah, so do I. And he's not always bigging himself up, but he's a bit of a polymath. He does art exhibitions and he does theatre. He was asked about his own, it's made me laugh. For people who don't know the English media, The Sun, which is one of the Dirty Diggers newspapers.
0: We should explain the Dirty Digger is Rupert Murdoch.
1: Rupert Murdoch.
0: As named by Private Eye.
1: The Sun was famous in the day. I don't think it still is, but they used to have Page Three Girls, which is basically topless.
0: Oh, they don't have those now.
1: No.
0: It's still salacious in otherwise.
1: Yeah, no, it's rubbish. It's one of what they call the red tops, but it's probably the foremost red top tabloid paper.
0: Although I will say this, Pat, I did learn of Victor Willis's death through The Sun from the Village People, so they obviously have their eyes on the obituaries. Yeah,
1: they're all over it. But cool Dean Blunt, cool musician, was asked about his parents, and he said they're Sun readers, working class, and to be honest, kind of ignorant.
0: What would be the equivalent of The Sun here?
1: God.
0: Telegraph's about as near as it gets, isn't it?
1: In America, National Enquirer, I guess.
0: Mm.
1: Yeah.
0: Sensationalist nonsense.
1: Yeah. And then Donnie and Joe Emerson, which is, I just love that track, Baby.
0: Where on earth did you get this from?
1: I tell you where I got it from. I got it from doing this show with you, Nick. We played Ariel Pink has covered Baby.
0: I thought it sounded familiar.
1: And it's just a great song. And then when you read the history of it, well, I don't know how Ariel Pink found it, but these were two brothers, country boys, not sure what state, but they...
0: It's somewhere, I want to say Ohio or somewhere like that.
1: I think it's Ohio, but do you know the name of the town? Fruitland. Just brilliant.
0: Of course.
1: Fruitland. And it was recorded in a barn on their family property and self-released in 1979, the album. The album was called Dreamin' Wild. And then it just disappeared into nothingness. And then a music collector in 2008 found a copy in a thrift store or an antique shop or something for like $2. And it came to light and it got re-released and it became actually quite popular.
0: Well, yeah, 1979, you say. Well, that's kind of sort of punk was fizzling out and alternative music, electronic music was coming in and they were doing something entirely different. I mean, they were almost like giving birth to yacht rock.
1: Yeah, it was the Fruitland sound.
0: Oh my God. Of course, it'd be them and their dad. And then Emerson, Lake and Palmer.
1: Here we go.
0: Who had yet to scale the heights of prog rock pomposity. At that point, but we're always billed as a supergroup because of the three members. Keith Emerson came from the Nice, who'd had hits in the 60s. Greg Lake was the voice of King Crimson, and left recently. Carl Palmer was the drummer with Atomic Rooster and someone else as well.
1: My landlord.
0: Your landlord, Vincent Crane. Connection to Pat.
1: He'd come up every Thursday to collect the rent. Actually, he didn't. His wife came up to collect the rent.
0: They were famous. They weren't well liked by the UK music press. Emerson, Lake and Palmer. They were variously described as a waste of electricity, and the definition of masturbatory excess and self-aggrandizement.
1: That was, yes, I got that one. That's Robert Christgau, the
0: esteemed American,
1: American reporter. There are some good quotes. To their fans, they were visionary virtuosos. To their detractors, they were the ultimate symbol of rock and roll hubris, pretentiousness, and over-the-top excess.
0: See, it's all good stuff, isn't it? All the stuff I like.
1: And a staggering level of intellectual ambition and arena-sized ego to the prog rock genre, making them one of the most fiercely loved and intensely hated bands of their generation. And, Keith Emerson, who you heard there all over the Moog, as it's correctly called, I believe, Nick.
0: Yeah, I prefer Moog.
1: I prefer Moog too. But their shows, he would play a custom flying piano that spun midair, and he often attacked the Hammond organ with daggers. And Carl Palmer performed on a custom rotating, everything's rotating, custom rotating 2.5-ton stainless steel drum kit.
0: God. Didn't they play Isle of Wight? So it was one of their first gigs. It might have been Isle of Wight. And they had a cannon either side of the stage. It's like, but what is going on? It's so Spinal Tap.
1: But absolutely. But ELP, Emerson, Lake and Palmer, became sort of the lightning rod of sort of punk hatred. Mm. And there are stories of bands burning effigies of Keith Emerson on stage.
0: I know, which is a bit harsh because he was a fairly down-to-earth northern lad who'd just gone a little bit nuts. Do you remember the album cover? It wasn't this one, the one with the track we played, but they had a later album right at the height of punk called Brain Salad Surgery.
1: That's the one.
0: Which had a ridiculous gatefold sleeve, and it was illustrated by H.R. Giger, who was the guy who, had he already done it, or was about the same time, designed the alien in the movie Alien, with its sort of biomechanical madness going on. And this cover was done in the same style. And there was a kind of a circular cutout in the middle of the front. And when you opened it up, there was a picture of a woman with all this kind of like strange mechanized looking hair. And what appeared to be a phallus inside her throat. And the record company saw this in its initial form and in very Spinal Tap way said, do you think we can have a cover which is less penis-y?
1: It is all Spinal Tap.
0: Yeah.
1: All Spinal Tap.
0: Just so over the top.
1: Brilliant.
0: Anyway, it is time to move on from Emerson, Lake and Palmer. So we are linking to From the Beginning. If you spot the link and you wish to text, please do 043-734-1119. You're up the junction with Pat and Nick on BFM 99.9 live from the heart of beautiful Byron Bay.
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0: That is a song called Corner Conversation by Dennis Tech from 2016. And before that, The Beginning of the Twist by The Futureheads from 2008.
1: Tell me about them, Nick. They're actually new to me.
0: Well, firstly, the song links back to From the Beginning by Emerson, Lake and Palmer in a beginning link. The Futureheads, or The Futureheads, as they are probably pronounced in their hometown of Sunderland, because they are Mackems. This is Sunderland in the UK, Premiership side. They are kind of like... Well, firstly, the name Futureheads comes from a Flaming Lips album title.
1: Okay.
0: So that shows you what their sort of lineage is. They've been around since about 2000. The first album was produced in part by Gang of Four's Andy Gill. So cred points there.
1: Another stamp of approval.
0: Absolutely. That song, Beginning of the Twist, is actually used as one of the match day songs by Sunderland FC, the Premiership side. As in Sunderland Till I Die. You've probably even heard it on that show at some stage. They are kind of like, to Sunderland, what the Kaiser Chiefs are to my team, Leeds United. So they're from the town.
1: This probably means nothing to most people who are listening, Nick.
0: I can't wait to start talking a bit more about what Leeds have been up to lately. So that as a team song is a bit of an unusual one, because obviously in the UK you have very traditional football songs, like Liverpool has You'll Never Walk Alone, Jerry and the Pacemakers. West Ham is Forever Blowing Bubbles.
1: Which is absolute rubbish, isn't it?
0: Someone has Glad All Over by the Dave Clark Five. Everton has Zed Cars. Remember that? The TV theme to the 60s cop show. So, yeah, it's a slightly different one. And Man City has for some reason, Hey Jude, which is weird because Brentford also has it. Don't get it. Why are we talking about football? Oh, I know, because football's on. World Cup's going gangbusters at the moment.
1: Yeah.
0: Fortunately or unfortunately, depending on your point of view, the spoiler coming up, the US just beat Bosnia and Herzegovina 2-0.
1: Everyone loves to hate America, don't they?
0: Tell you what's annoying me at the moment is the fact that they're importing terms from those American games into football.
1: Yeah.
0: So all of a sudden the goal line is getting called end line. The goal posts are getting called the frame. The lines person or assistant referee is the AR. It's like, just stop it. Use the proper words for things.
1: Yeah.
0: Americans. God. I can't see them going much further. Mind you, can't see England go much further after this morning's performance.
1: Also, if you've seen France play, can't see anyone getting past them.
0: France are just like liquid gold, aren't they? Just so good.
1: Absolutely. Brilliant.
0: What else can I tell you about? Oh, so Sunderland don't have any players in the England team, but they did have a couple of players in the... DR Congo team that England played this morning.
1: Right.
0: Siddiqui and Maseko of DR Congo.
1: That TV show is actually all right, isn't it? Sunderland Until I Die.
0: Yeah. Wissa, who missed the free kick at the end, he plays for Newcastle. So Newcastle, Sunderland have this Tyne and Wear rivalry. So the Wear River comes out in Sunderland, the Tyne comes out in Newcastle. And the popular... name for people from Sunderland is Mackems. That I think that was described of them rather than by them to begin with, but they've adopted it as a term they like for themselves. And the popular thinking is that it's come from we Mackem, you Tackem. At the end, he plays for Newcastle. So Newcastle, Sunderland have this Tyne and Wear rivalry. So the Wear River comes out in Sunderland, the Tyne comes out in Newcastle. And the popular... name for people from Sunderland is Mackems. That I think that was described of them rather than by them to begin with, but they've

0: pieces of metal, whatnot, and you just fanny around at the end, I believe.
1: Thank you for your valued insights.
0: What on earth? Well, how on earth
1: have gone off on a mad... Stop it now. So it's a music show, Nick.
0: And then, Dennis Tech, your choice, Pat.
1: Dennis Tech is... yeah, that's a good quality Australian music for you. Well, Dennis Tech, kind of Australian.
0: He's as Australian as an American can be.
1: Founder with Rob Younger, of course, of Radio Birdman, one of our Prime Minister's favourite bands, which I've gone off Alba a bit recently, but don't mind his taste in music.
0: He's saying he's going to come on the show. He keeps promising.
1: But Dennis Tech, like a super interesting guy. I mean, obviously all that stuff with Radio Birdman, but also a medical doctor, a former US Navy flight surgeon, and a commercial pilot. And yeah, works in ERs. I mean, I don't know if he does anymore, but he used to work in ERs in both America and Australia. But I think he's now sitting around enjoying his retirement on his coffee farm in Hawaii.
0: Oh, really?
1: Yeah, apparently. Okay.
0: No, he's a good guy. I like that song as well. I must admit, I hadn't really followed Dennis Tech since Radio Birdman days.
1: But he's done some great stuff.
0: Yeah. I'll tell you what, Pat, this.
2: What's happening in your area? Here are today's community service announcements.
0: Together She Thrives, which is a not-for-profit group set up by women to support women, has regular weekly activities in the Byron Shire, and this week's activity, or next week's activity, I should say, is a free NIA dance class. NIA being N-I-A in Brunswick Heads. I don't know what NIA is, Pat, do you?
1: Too complicated to explain to you, Nick. You wouldn't understand.
0: Okay. Together She Thrives invites women to a free morning of movement, music, connection and well-being. There you go, that's half a clue. On Wednesday the 8th of July, 10 a.m. until 11:30 in the Memorial Hall in Brunswick, which is on the main street there. Oh, here we go, Pat. NIA is a joyful movement practice combining dance, mindfulness and gentle fitness. So, yeah. Good stuff. We like it. Suitable for all ages and fitness levels. No experience necessary. The session will conclude with a relaxed guided meditation. It's a free event. Bookings are essential. You have to be a woman. Go to togethershethrives.org.au.
1: 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Mandy Nolan, Space Cowboy, and Kinship Dubai Dancers headline an evening of comedy, cabaret, art and dance, plus candid conversations with the campaign's charity partners, raising vital funds for people facing homelessness across Byron and Tweed Shires. Funds raised are shared equally between four frontline services, and they are Fletcher Street Cottage, Pottsville Beach Neighbourhood Centre, Fred's Place and The Shift Project. 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In case you don't know, DharmaCare is spelt D-H-A-R-M-A, and then just care spelt in the normal way.
0: How's Mandy Nolan going to fit all this in when she's the she's in the New South Wales Senate?
1: I don't know. It's got a lot of energy.
0: Is it Senate? Parliament? Something. Anyway. Friends of Libraries Byron Shire is having a book fair, and it's having a book fair on Friday the 10th of July, so next Friday until Monday the 13th, so over that whole weekend, 9 a.m. until 4 p.m. for the 4 days. It's at the Byron Surf Club, and it's raising funds for three of our local libraries, the one in Bruns, the one in Mullumbimby and Byron Bay. There'll be all kinds of books, all kind of categories, fiction, non-fiction, everything, plus a raffle. Get yourself along to the Byron Surf Club between Friday the 10th and Monday the 13th. Pick up some good books and help our local libraries, which are good things.

0: 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To what are we listening, Pat?
1: Well, at the moment, we're listening to the great Hermanas Gutierrez with their song Nuevo Mundo, which even my Spanish extends to going New World. And prior to that, we played Gate McDermott with Cathedral, who we actually played one of his songs the other week, didn't we?
0: Oh, yeah, we did. Yeah, Hermanas Gutierrez are the people that sold out the Bruns pub.
1: That's right, with every cool cat in the area was there, plus me.
0: That's right, it was an Insta-fest.
1: For everyone but me, Nick.
0: Yes, indeed. I was excluding you from the Insta-fest, Pat, on the basis you don't know what it is. Anyway, back to the tunes. After this, we're linking to Dennis Tech and Corner Conversation. You're up in the junction with Pat and Nick on Bay FM 99.9. Let's have a little bit more of this.

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0: The sound of people enjoying themselves, Pat.
1: Yeah.
0: That's right. I Got Nothing by Dion, Van Morrison and Joe Louis Walker. Dion is the guy who had the hit in, what, early 60s with "I'm the type of guy that likes to roam around." The Wanderer is on every jukebox in the UK and probably Australia as well by law.
1: Dion DiMucci. Dion DiMucci. And Belmonts.
0: Yep. Known mononymously as Dion. That famous.
1: Mononymously, that's the only reason you picked that tune, no, so you could say mononymously.
0: Big Scrabble points for me there. That song was called I Got Nothing from his album Blues With Friends. And before that, a homonymous song, also called I Got Nothing, same title, different track, by Iggy Pop and James Williamson from 1977, which was your choice and your link to Dennis Tech, Pat.
1: Yes, the link to Dennis Tech is that James Williamson and Dennis Tech have collaborated. They've done joint albums and they're great, great mates. That is off Kill City, which was always one of my favourite Iggy albums. I think he recorded that with James Williamson. It was sort of kind of just demos, really, when he would get out on weekend release from the mental health facility. I nearly said the wrong thing there. Mental health facility that he was in. I got very excited because it was recorded. I read that it was recorded in Jimmy Webb's studio. This was years ago.
0: Oh, yeah.
1: And I thought, Jimmy Webb? Wow, what's he doing with Iggy? And different Jimmy Webb, of course. I found out about 3 years later.
0: Oh, not covering MacArthur Park then.
1: It always suffered from like just shitty reproduction. And but then the master tapes got found and James Williamson actually remastered it. And now it just sounds great and it's crystal clear. But I do always have a wry smile because James Williamson remastered that one, which basically meant turn up the guitar. Iggy remastered Raw Power, which was turn up the vocals.
0: Yep. You can see it's an arms race, can't you?
1: Yeah.
0: Good stuff. Well, time to link to... Oh, no, I haven't spoken about Dion properly, have I?
1: No. Well, you should first of all talk about his lucky escape, Nick.
0: What's his lucky... I don't know about this.
1: He was offered a seat on the plane that Buddy Holly, Ritchie Valens and the Big Bopper died on, but the cost of the seat to go to the next gig was $36, which was exactly the same sum that his parents' house, it was the monthly rental value for his parents' house, and it was just too much for him, so he declined the offer of the seat.
0: Wow. That's the day the music died.
1: That's right.
0: That's where that song comes from. Okay, well, he lived on, and he's still at it. He's in his 80s.
1: I know.
0: I mean, this album was recorded 2020, so I think he would have been pushing 80 then.
1: He's got lots of people on it, hasn't he?
0: He's got Blues With Friends. He's got lots of friends. Some of his friends are Steve Van Zandt from, originally from Bruce Springsteen's band, Billy Gibbons from ZZ Top, Bruce Springsteen himself, Patti Scalfa, Mrs. Bruce Springsteen, Jeff Beck, Sonny Landreth, Joe Bonamassa, Paul Simon, Brian Setzer of the Stray Cats, Rory Block, great blues singer, and others, including the next person we're going to play, Pat.
1: Yeah, it's going to be great.
0: So we'll have that, shall we?
1: Yeah.
0: Let's have that. You're up the junction with Pat and Nick on Bay FM 99.9.
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0: Bit of classic soul from Irma Thomas, 1965, and The Hurt's All Gone. And before that, a cover of the MC5's Kick Out the Jams by no less than Samantha Fish from Right Now. That's on her album called Paper Doll Live, which was released 2 weeks ago. She is also on the Dion album Blues with Friends, Pat, which is the link.
1: Right.
0: Sam Fish, she's on fire at the moment.
1: She's unbelievable. She's a very hard-working musician. Excuse me. And we keep talking about football. She is the utility player, isn't she? She just does everything. Blues, country.
0: Yep.
1: She can rock out covering MC5. You know, there's nothing she can't do.
0: No. Every position except goalkeeper. Yep. If that's the thing. Don't have too much more to say about her. She's been down here for a couple of times to that festival that no longer exists. And yeah, everyone loves her when she plays.
1: Yeah, no, she's great. And then Irma Thomas, the soul queen of New Orleans, who is still alive, I think. I suspect
0: she is, yeah.
1: 82 or something. She had an interesting life. She was a married mother at 15, then had two more babies before she turned 18. She recorded Time Is On My Side before the Rolling Stones got to it.
0: That's right. That was her, wasn't it? Really did kill off her mid-career, didn't it?
1: Yeah. Yeah.
0: Yeah, she's still alive.
1: Great. Good on her.
0: She's 85.
1: I think she... I saw a bit of a YouTube video of her fairly recently coming on stage with the Rolling Stones and duetting on Time Is On My Side, which was nice. Are you listening to what I'm saying?
0: Yeah, no, I was just momentarily distracted by something there, but don't worry, my attention is fully with you again, Pat. I was just looking at the text line and I want to say hi to Shaky from Alstonville, who is enjoying the show, but also has a question for us. Shaky says, I know, maybe Shaky doesn't have the internet. Did Keith Emerson ever get thrown out of the London School of Music for breaking in the middle of the night to play the organ?
1: No.
0: Thank you, Shaky.
1: No, it is a slightly embellished story. I have heard that story before, but I think the real story was, because he never went to the London School of Music, Keith Emerson was just at a regular college, and he got suspended for playing piano during his free study period, and he had a friend who was playing the banjo.
0: Is that a bad thing?
1: Well, I don't think it is a bad thing,
0: wouldn't it?
1: But we don't know what he was studying. Maybe he was studying economics.
0: Well, if it was busking, maybe that's a good thing as well. Does the London School of Music still exist? I know there is the Brit School now, which was modelled on the Fame show.
1: Sorry, Cara. Oh, hang on, let me get the track.
0: Yes, Fame costs, and right here is where you start paying. But, you know, people like Black Midi came out of the Brit School.
1: Right.
0: And maybe The Last Dinner Party, people like that.
1: Okay.
0: Don't have too much else to say about that. Sticking with female artists from the 60s, as we move through the endless chain that is up the junction that you are now currently bearing witness to, I suppose. I was going to say something really insightful and intelligent, but my brain just like, poof, just disappeared.
1: You've lost the plot, haven't you?
0: I have. I'm away with the fairies today. I don't know what it is.
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3: 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Almost boiling. Good on you.

0: That's a rollicking ride, isn't it, Pat? That's a Cactus US band and their cover of Parchment Farm from 1970, which was also covered by Bobby Gentry, who we heard before, and her song Jessie Elizabeth, which linked back to Irma Thomas, because Irma Thomas covered Bobby Gentry's Fancy. Bobby Gentry's an interesting character, Pat.
1: Totally interesting. Most people would know her from Ode to Billy Joe. I think she's probably about the same age as Irma Thomas, I'd say.
0: Stand by for information.
1: Oh, great. But I'm just a sucker for all that kind of backwoods American stuff. She's from Chickasaw County, Mississippi. She retired at age of 39, even though she'd had some good success. I think she got very disenamored with the very blokey, male-dominated music industry, where she was not only a talented songwriter and musician, she could produce herself, but yeah, she kept getting things mansplained to her. She grew up without electricity or plumbing, and her grandmother traded one of the family's milk cows for a piano.
0: Yeah.
1: Yeah, that's a real...
0: It's advancing Bobby's musical talent, but does leave you a bit on the thirsty side. Black tea.
1: Yeah.
0: Yeah, I'll tell you what, Pat. Disenamored from you, mononymously from me. This is why people come to this show, to hear us wanking off with big words. Fabulous stuff. What is going on? And then Cactus. For about 5 minutes in the early 70s, Cactus were going to be the US answer to Led Zeppelin. They originally were courting the services of one Jeff Beck to join with Carmine Appice, who was a drummer from Vanilla Fudge, and Tim Bogert, I think, was also from Vanilla Fudge. So it's basically Vanilla Fudge who were okay, forming a supergroup with Jeff Beck, which didn't happen. It did actually happen after Cactus's demise in about 74. There was an album by a band called Beck, Bogert and Appice.
1: That's right.
0: But he didn't join... Cactus. So that guitar being played there was a very underrated guy, in my opinion, called Jim McCarty, who came from Mitch Ryder and the Detroit Wheels. And he was a great guitarist. Still around, I think.
1: They call that album their Methadrine album.
0: Okay.
1: Actually, I watched a little interview with Carmine Appice and Tim Bogert there. And Carmine Appice said, "No doubt we're a sex and drugs and rock and roll band." And Tim Bogert said, "I'd like to say, for the record, how grateful I am for that."
0: There you go. Honesty above all things. Coming up at 2 p.m. is our weekly community sports show, Can I Kick It? With Lockie and Haz. Those boys will be around soon, and they might come in for a chat in a few minutes as well. But more music before that happens. You're up in the junction with Pat and Nick, linking to Cactus and Parchment Farm. Any ideas? 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You're up the junction with Pat and Nick.
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The new people come up the highway to the shrines and the booths and the cold stimulations. Joyland's always open. It's a door that never closes. And it's fast. Through the tubes and the tunnels, and the lights keep flashing. The Hicks just love the place. Why? Because it glows out of the dark. See them crowds squeeze, posing for pictures at the Emperor's tomb. Shuffling through from scene to scene, from set to set. Joyland. Easy to find. Hard to lose. They can never go home.

heist goes on. And the lines get longer every day. 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You can never go home. Joyland.

0: I had my way, we'd burn the whole place down.
1: Quite honestly, where do we get them? That is that's Joyland from 2015 by Chris Spedding. And that very recognisable voice was that of Ian McShane, the actor. More on him in a second. But before that, Ask Me Nice by Mose Allison. Mose Allison was the guy who wrote Parchman Farm, which has been covered by loads of people, including Cactus and Bobby Gentry. He also wrote Young Man Blues, which was covered by The Who, amongst others.
2: You.
1: And
2: he also, which I only just found out, Nick, a song called Look Here that was covered by The Clash on Sandinista.
1: Yep, so he's been checked by many people. Mose is his real name, not short for anything, not short for Moses, just Mose. That song is from 2010, which is remarkable because he sounds exactly the same as he did in the 60s, because I guess he's never pushed his voice. He's always had this very laid back.
2: But it's his bag. He's not looking to try a different style even.
1: No, it's his bag, man. And he was very conscious that he wasn't necessarily, I mean, he was very cool, but he didn't look cool. He has a song called Middle Class White Boy. Because he did recognise that he was standing out amongst the jazzers. But nobody really knew quite what to do with Mose Allison. Died about 10 years ago.
2: Played with Stan Getz, Jerry Mulligan.
1: Oh, yeah. All proper jazzer, yeah.
2: And then Chris Spedding. If you don't know who Chris Spedding is, he's just one of those guitarists who's been around forever. Worked with the Sex Pistols and the Vibrators, John Cooper Clarke, live and recording, Joe Strummer, but he also worked in the glam rock, kind of Roxy Music, John Cale type thing, Blues and Roots, worked with Joe Cocker, all sorts of people, just a hired gun. And also, he'd do anything for money, basically. Another great hit.
1: Underground, overground, one falling free.

0: Did Chris Bedding wear the Womble suit?
1: No. Just purely...
0: Did Mike Batt wear the Womble suit?
1: I don't know if they ever played live, but I don't think Chris Bedding donned the Womble suit. But if you do see him out on the street, just lean out your car window and just shout, "Hey, Chris, remember you're a Womble." He'll find that really, really funny. And on vocals, spoken vocals on that track, was Ian McShane, one of my favourite actors, Nick. And people would remember him from Sexy Beast as the, you know, the really malevolent big crime boss. He was in the show Deadwood. He was Al Swearengen, who was ran basically the bar entertainment brothel. Al Swearengen was actually based on a real life character, Al Swearengen, who was apparently a nasty piece of work, as opposed to Al Swearengen, although he was a brothel owner in Deadwood, he was quite nice to the girls, but the real Al Swearengen was not nice to the girls and used to beat them and all sorts of horrible things. But at its peak, on peak nights, it would bring in $10,000, which is, in today's money, roughly equivalent to $250,000 US dollars.
0: By crikey.
1: So, busy place. He was only in one episode of Game of Thrones. He was a character called Ray. In an interview, he leaked something about the return of the Hound, and he got a lot of kind of online abuse about that. How dare you? You know, you've ruined it. That was a spoiler. And Ian McShane's pretty straightforward. He said, "Get a life. It's only tits and dragons."
0: Yeah, which is, you know, at least 75% true. He was also Edmund Blackbeard Teach in one of the Pirates of the Caribbean films.
1: Oh, right. Okay.
0: He was also antique dealer / private investigator, crime fighter, Lovejoy.
1: That's right. Where was that? On the Channel Islands or something, wasn't it? Or have I got that wrong? No, that's Bergerac. Sorry.
0: You're mixing up your...
1: your Bergeracs and your Lovejoys. Guess who his classmate was at RADA, which is the Royal Academy of Dramatic Art? Anthony Hopkins.
0: Oh, really?
1: Yeah. Yeah, classmates. And his dad was a pro footballer.
0: Okay.
1: Don't know who he played for. But talking about football, should we get the lads in?
0: If they're around, yeah.
1: Yeah. Lockie, Haz, you come.
0: Are you listening? If you are, come on in. If you're not, don't come in.
1: Pay attention.
0: We've got very well...
1: Oh, here they are.
0: Got very well-fitting studio doors now, so nobody can hear anything. Don't open them too much. No using the doors.
2: I absolutely love Ian McShane.
1: He's the best.
2: And he's also in Sexy Beast.
1: I said that.
2: Did you? Sorry. I wasn't listening to that bit.
0: Yeah, he's even more scary than Ben Kingsley in Sexy Beast.
2: Oh, my God.
0: And
2: gosh.
0: Ben Kingsley's scary because he has a wee on the carpet. Oh, my God. And how scary is that, everyone?
1: Yeah.
0: Great movie. Gentlemen.
2: Did you enjoy Deadwood?
1: Oh, one of my favourite TV shows.
2: Fantastic, isn't it? Did you like the movie they did?
1: No. Didn't like the movie?
2: No. I thought they wrapped it up pretty well.
1: Yeah, it was all right.
2: Okay. But, they're never good when they, you know, Sopranos tried to do one as well. It was terrible.
0: No.
1: The Simpsons movie, any of that is bad.
0: Actually, yeah. I didn't mind the Simpsons movie.
1: Do you not?
0: High concept.
1: Anyway, what's going on with it? What's happening?
3: So happening.
2: Take it away, Lockie. What do we got today?
3: Plenty of stuff that's pertinent to local sport, Haz.
2: That's right.
3: We've got the coach and a couple of players of the women's Byron Bay Rugby League side coming in. They've been having a great year and notching up lots of wins. And there's also Ladies' Day out of their home game this weekend. So we're going to be learning all about that. We've also got a rising superstar in the surfing world and Byron Bay resident Lahani Zorik, 13-year-old. She's the national Indigenous women's surfing champion. She's the under-14s and under-16s New South Wales state champion in surfing. And she's off to the world titles later this year with a bit of a GoFundMe that's a campaign underway. So we're going to be chatting with her about all her recent achievements and how the community can get behind her and help her get over to these world titles.
0: And sorry, she's how old again?
3: 13. Possibly 14 by now.
0: Gracious.
3: I'll double check that.
2: And
3: but
2: she's
3: yeah.
2: beating women's in their, you know, in women's tournaments. She's just fantastic.
3: Yeah, she's really level-headed. She carries herself really well, really impressive. So make sure you check out that chat we have with her in the second half of the show.
1: Cool.
0: Great. Excellent.
3: And then, yeah, World Cup chart, State of Origin chart.
2: Got a few songs. Who's the guy you're playing?
3: No, I'm going to do that next week.
2: Okay. We've got some...
4: don't mention it.
3: Yeah, no.
2: We're playing some Jack Kerouac, bit of like beat poetry.
3: Yeah, we're bringing Riddy back in.
2: Where he's just talking... he's just talking his poems and in the back of jazz, and it's pretty cool.
4: Okay,
2: you might have seen them. They're on Spotify.
4: Right.
2: I listen to them in the bath. It's nice.
3: There you go. Get the candles out.
0: He used to write, apparently, with a continuous roll of paper.
2: He did. Baker's paper.
0: Yeah.
2: Butcher paper. He wrote on the road on butcher's paper. Yeah, that's one of the old anecdotes.
3: There you go. When he was on the road?
2: No, he was in his little Massachusetts office, I believe.
3: Okay.
2: But, yeah, I'm a big fan of Jack Kerouac. You know, not as... Don't love his that much, but yeah, you know, that book's pretty iconic.
3: We're also playing some friends of ours, some local artists.
2: Born Made, a local rapper.
3: Yep.
2: Dan Burks.
3: And 95 Reunion, which is what genre?
2: Guy Nemac.
3: Kind of pop punky.
2: Like, yeah, it's kind of like post-punk. It's like post-punk.
0: Okay.
2: Yeah, so.
4: It doesn't have to have a name.
2: Yes, well, we are on Up the Junction, and I know you guys...
3: Yeah, everything's got to be connected, you know, and they're interweaving.
2: But, he's a great guy, Nemac, and...
3: Yeah, two childhood friends of ours who were doing recording music. So, it's all happening, guys. What about a bit of World Cup chat? England got away with it this morning. Yeah. You don't look too enthusiastic about it, Jess.
0: No, what a bunch of great players who can't seem to play as a team. It's just...
3: It sounds like New South Wales in the rugby league.
0: But so much firepower and not able to fire.
2: Yeah. And how often does Kane get you out of those situations? Yeah. It feels like every tournament, every game, he's... the one standing up, still doing it.
0: Yeah.
2: What a player.
0: Yeah, I mean, it's better than being an Italian football fan, I guess, but not much.
2: Would any of you guys watch that Dear England television show? It's about who was the previous coach?
4: Gareth Southgate.
2: Yeah.
4: Yeah. I haven't seen it. No.
2: So he's not the coach anymore.
0: No.
2: He got him to the World Cup.
0: No, I have a German now, Thomas Tuchel.
2: Oh, is he Germans? Oh.
3: That's good, yeah. Oh.
0: Yeah, the rule is now for international football, you have to have a manager from a different country.
3: Of course. I thought it went without saying, but here we are,
2: That looks interesting. I don't know why it's such a big, it was worthy of a TV show, but I guess he suffered from...
4: Just a real thing because he missed that penalty.
2: Right, yep.
0: Yes, it's a redemption story, isn't it?
2: And I'm guessing England won on penalties to get through, right, into the World Cup. I think something to do with that happened. Yep.
0: And also a very good promotion for the wearing of waistcoats. The waistcoat. It brings back the waistcoat. And you notice that different... So the guy from the Bosnian manager today was looking very smart, like sharp suit.
3: He had sneakers on.
0: Sneakers on, lets it down a little bit. But he said, I'm not just representing, you know, myself and my team. I'm representing my country. Hey, and then you've got that American guy you were telling us about before who... He's taking pride in the fact he doesn't even know where Bosnia is.
3: It was actually a female reporter, and it was, it's disgusting. She was proud of the fact that, I don't know, I couldn't pick it on a map, I don't want to know. Yeah. All that matters is we're going to, smash.
2: They were trying to do the American trash talking, but football doesn't really transfer to football. Football is the world sport, the beautiful sport. You can't be, it's not gridiron.
4: Well, even the comment, I think we talked about this last week, didn't we? It's Martin Tyler, one of the best commentators.
2: Oh, the greatest.
4: But even when you're at a super exciting point in the game, he never really gets
0: it. He is 80.
3: You let the game do the work.
2: Is that the one? Aguero with the Man City? Famous call?
4: Right.
2: Man City, he scores the last... minute golfer, and he says this famous Aguero, and his voice like cracks. It's famous anyway.
3: Is it famous?
2: It's really famous. If you didn't know.
3: All right, we'll let you guys bring it home.
4: Finish off.
3: We'll go get it back
2: finish
3: on the treadmills.
2: Finish strong, gents. Thank you.
4: Cheers, guys.
3: Thank you.
0: Another thing that annoys me about
3: we're still here, guys.
1: Who annoys you the most, Hans or Lockie?
0: Not you guys. Oh, I didn't have your microphone on during that part. That was interesting.
1: I thought you didn't.
0: Did you? Did you say anything important?
1: Well, I saw...
0: Turn something else on. Never mind. Sorry about that. Which microphone are you on now? You're on that one?
1: Yeah.
0: Yeah, good to see. There you go. Always something to learn. Another thing that annoys me about the American World Cup commentary is the fact that we are expected to... That they're adapting terms from other sports, from their own sports, like end line. Do you mean goal line? Not the end line.
1: Yeah.
0: AR. What's an AR? You mean the linesperson, the assistant referee, not an AR. The frame, getting the ball within the frame, I think you mean the goal. Just annoying, Pat. Anyway, I don't reckon we've got much time for more than one song, just about.
1: Don't think so. It is a beauty there.
0: Yeah, well, if we get all the way through it, we won't play it next week. If we do get all the way through it, we'll have an absolute banger of a song to start next week. Absolutely.

0: nuts.
1: Can't go wrong.
0: No, maybe we'll have to play this again next week just to ease people in a little bit. What are we going out with, Pat?
1: We are going out with Rock and Roll Suicide by Bowie off the Ziggy Stardust album.
0: Yep. At the height of his powers, not a bad track on that album.
1: In a very tenuous link, this track was on the soundtrack for
0: Twig. Absolutely nuts.
1: Can't go wrong.
0: No, maybe we'll have to play this again next week just to ease people in a little bit. What are we going out with, Pat?
1: We are going out with Rock and Roll Suicide by Bowie off the Ziggy Stardust album.
0: Yep,

0: that show.
1: Oh, okay.
0: If you've never watched Ray Donovan and you want some dark, he was basically an LA fixer for, you know, movie stars found with dead sex workers and drugs.
1: Yeah, he was kind of like a like the wolf from
0: That's right, Pulp Fiction. Exactly.
1: Pulp Fiction, Reservoir Dogs.
0: Reservoir, yeah.
1: Getting Tarantino's mixed up. Anyway, thanks for listening, guys. Thanks to our sponsors, Brunswick Picture House. We'll check you next week.
0: Cheers. Bye.
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for rent. The water wall is calling, it lingers, then you forget. 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
1: Good afternoon, Bay FM listeners out there, whether you're in the Byron Shire, the Greater Northern Rivers area, or streaming online worldwide. My name's Lockie. I'm going to be kicking it with you with my good mate Haz, who's stepped outside to get a cup of tea. We got a big sports show for the next hour. Multiple guests. I think Haz is just lining up the guests now.
2: Good afternoon, Lockie.
1: How are you, mate?
2: I'm very well, mate. We've got a great show today.
1: Great program. We do. So let's have a look. We've got the coach and some players from the Byron Bay Red Devils Rugby League Open Women's side. They're going to be promoting this weekend's Ladies Day at Red Devil Park, which is on a Saturday. Make that clear instead of the usual Sunday home games out there. We'll be doing our Around the Grounds, local sporting news and yarns. And second half of the show, we've got Lahani Zorik, Byron Bay resident, teenage surfing sensation. She's going to be joining us on the phone, if we can get producer Robbie to help us out with the connection there, and she'll be telling us all about her recent achievements.

0: She is. Plus a bit of World Cup chat, a bit of State of Origin analysis. Yeah, it's all happening.
1: Got a bit of music as well for you listeners at home.
0: Yeah, for those playing at home.
1: Got a couple of local artists.
0: We do.
1: 95 Reunion, Born Made. We love playing our local friends.
0: Yeah.
1: And artists in the biz.
0: That's right.
1: So, yeah, it's going to be a great show. The weather outside is not delightful.
0: It's tepid. I tell you what, yesterday was an absolute pearler.
1: Well, this morning was a pearler. It was really coming together.
0: I had to drag my wife on the lighthouse walk up this morning in the dull rain.
1: Drag is not the right word.
0: Okay.
1: I get it, though.
0: Okay.
1: Now, things... Back to things more pertinent.
0: Let's go into our first track, and then we're going to be chatting with Corey, the coach, Mia, and...
1: Mia, I only remember Mia.
0: You only remember... Ebony.
1: Ebony.
0: From the Byron Bay Red Devils women's side. So, yeah, we're going to be chatting with them soon.
1: We didn't get that right, Lucky.
0: This is Leisure by local band 95 Reunion on Bay
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0: All right, that was Leisure by 95 Reunion. 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You are listening to Can I Kick It with Lockie and Haz. Haz, we've got our guest come in.
1: Thank you, girls and coach.
2: Coach Corey,
1: for coming in. We're here talking everything about rugby league and Red Devils and also what's happening in Byron and the game at the moment. Tell us a little bit about yourselves and... yeah, what's going on?
3: Firstly, thanks, guys. Thanks for having us on here. Myself, Mia and Ebony.
4: Thank you.
3: We're here today to promote the Ladies Day at the Byron Bay Red Devils Football Club on Saturday. This Saturday kicks off about 9:45, I think, in the morning with the first game.
0: It's a big day of footy.
3: Big day. I think there's six or seven games there.
0: Yeah, someone mentioned, I think the under-16s are kicking it off.
3: The under-16s,
0: and then you've got the women's, the 18s boys, the reserve grade men's and the open men's. It's six games
4: first
0: of footy.
4: Grade,
0: massive.
3: Yep, that long day. So.
4: Okay.
0: Tell us about Ladies' Day. What is it? What does it mean to someone who's never heard of it? It's a thing they put on once a year and a home game, and what does it entail?
4: So I think Ladies' Day kind of... it's a day that we celebrate kind of women's rugby league. This year, actually, we are celebrating breast cancer. One of our lovely ladies has been diagnosed this year. So pink country is the theme today. So we're going to get around each other, around all the girls and celebrate.
0: Fine. Yeah. We're a bit of a like Western vibe.
4: That's right.
0: Oh, it's very hot at the moment. Everyone's into that. Cool. And it's on a Saturday. Usually all the home games out there on a Sunday. So just let everyone know it's a Saturday this weekend.
4: Yes, Saturday this weekend at Red Devils Rugby League Club. So come around. We have a mechanical ball, some DJ at the night time. So it'll be great.
1: I've actually just checked the weather report and it is... Bluebird Day.
4: Oh,
1: totally sunny. The only sunny day all week.
4: So it's meant to be, guys.
1: There's literally no reason you can turn this day up.
0: Where else would you rather be? Now, Mia and Ebony, you girls are not just here to promote Ladies' Day. You play for the open women's side. How's the season going? From what we can tell, you've been winning plenty of games. How's it all going?
5: It's been so good. We've played, I think, 8 games. We've won 4 of them, which is crazy for us because... we've been playing for 4 years now and haven't really had that many wins. But, we're going so good this season.
4: Yeah, so we started kind of 4 years ago in league and then we were going okay. We were at the bottom of the ladder, but we were a team. That's kind of what makes us. We're a bunch of girls that are close to each other. In the few couple of years, we've kind of like gradually came up and now we're honestly on our best year yet. We've been winning games, scoring heaps of tries.
1: Got to have something to do with you, Corey.
4: Yeah.
1: Tell us a little bit about this group of girls and it's a real testament to them to keep coming back after a bunch of losses. I've been there and a lot of people have, but it takes a lot to get back off the canvas and come and have another crack. And now you guys, it's paying.
3: Yeah, so basically the girls have got now, there's a great bunch of girls and the thing about them is that they're all there at training. They're willing to learn the football or the style of football that we'd like them to play. The first couple of years, as the girls mentioned, wins were few and far between. I think I don't think we won a game in the first year.
4: No.
3: And the second year, I think we won 1 or 2 games. And when we did win that first game, it was like, oh, my God.
4: We won the Origin.
3: Yeah, it was a good feeling. So, and gradually we've picked up a few players along the way. Some of the girls, like, when you're a boy, right, you grow up in the backyard, you're playing with your brothers and you're playing with your mates. A lot of the girls, they don't do contact sport in the backyard and they're not – used to get hit the big hits in league and stuff like that. So this year we've got a team where they're quite tough and they're mobile and I think we're definitely going to make the semis. It's up to them to how far we go.
0: Unreal. Now, the women's game as a whole is just growing, like locally, nationally, NRLW is just going gangbusters. How do you guys as a team or a club like attract players, like new players to the game that are maybe kind of interested from afar but have never wanted to give it a go? Have you had to like talk your mates into come give it a try? Or Corey, what have you had to do to recruit people? Or
3: basically, at the start, it was just a lot of word of mouth.
0: Yep.
3: And then Matty Croker, who runs our socials, put a few good ideas up on social media. We got some traction from that, but a lot of it is word of mouth, mm-hmm. Friends of friends, and yeah, so that's how we attract the players.
0: Awesome. Corey, you've been coaching a long time now, bringing a few superstars over the years, but how do you find coaching women compared to boys and men? Is there anything different? Is there stuff that different tool sets that you have to use? Or
3: no, because at the end of the day, you're playing the same game, yeah, pretty much. I do find that the women seem to be willing to learn more than the boys at some stages. I thoroughly enjoy the women's game. And I love watching the girls develop over the years. So
1: to win games, you've got to score tries. We've got a couple of backs in the studio today. Mia, you're a centre?
4: Yes, I am a centre.
1: And
4: yes.
1: Ebony, you're a winger?
4: Yeah.
1: There should be a couple of tries between you. Have you guys scored this year?
4: I think I scored one in the first game, but that's kind of our tally at the moment.
1: Yeah,
4: one,
1: that's all right. Hey, a lot of you got to do a lot of dirty work as a winger. You got to catch all those bombs. You got to run them out of your.
4: Yeah, you do.
1: Are there any players that you guys look up to that you guys want to kind of emulate your game off?
4: Sienna, she's come this year into our team, and she's honestly amazing. She's honestly probably scored most of our tries this year, but she's a team player. She's awesome. Yeah. So
5: I would probably say Chase.
4: Yeah,
5: she's been with us the whole time. Corey's daughter. She's amazing. So good.
1: I'll tell you what's amazing. I was hoping to get like some NRLW player to tell you who you guys and you guys have said someone in your team. Really a really good thing to say.
0: Loyalty, absolutely.
4: Yeah.
0: Do you guys watch the NRLW, the women's game on telly?
4: We do.
0: Well, who do you follow? Any team in particular?
5: Titans.
4: We follow Titans as they're kind of close to us.
0: Come down and done training clinics and stuff in town?
4: Haven't, but
0: Come on.
4: Titans. I know. Well, yeah. Come on, Titans.
1: That was actually.
3: I think they do more so for the juniors rather than the opens.
0: They seem to have a big connection of the Northern Rivers. So hopefully they build on that.
1: Yeah. Speaking of connection, we actually know the Queensland Rugby League Maroons coach, and they should get down. He should get Nathan. You guys know Nathan Cross.
3: I do know Nathan Cross.
1: Part of the alumni of Byron Bay Red Devils. He should definitely come on down, bring the girls down, or whatever he's doing.
0: Well, he's the head coach for St. George Illawarra Dragons, so he's probably based on the south coast.
1: All right, I'll let him off.
0: I'll let him off.
3: He was there for one. He come for the reunion of the, I think it was the 96 grand final when he kicked that legendary field goal to win the game. Yeah. So he was there this year for that reunion.
1: I hope you hit him up and said, mate, we need your help to come. Helps spruik the game
3: I had a good chat to him now, so he's going well with his coaching career.
0: He's a lovely bloke. We've chatted with him on the show actually, and they're kicking off this weekend his season, so all the best to him. Has got a question about
1: because I've got three daughters myself, and I'm a coach as well for two of my daughters in the same team. Gets very interesting, the dynamic at times. Get a lot of back chat. They don't really treat me like I'm the coach or the someone they've got to listen to. I was going to ask you, how does the dynamic between parent, child, coach, player, how does that all go for you?
3: Well, I can tell you, we've had some fairly stern conversations in the car on the way home from some training sessions. But to be honest, Chase, my daughter, is the only reason, one of the main reasons why I do coach the team. And she loves football and I love coaching. And so I do see it as a great sort of father-daughter bonding time, even though 75-60% of the time we're at each other. But she has she's playing halfback at the moment, so she's got a pretty tough position to play. So I probably do aim stuff at her more than the people I should at some stages. But we'll get on well.
1: I suffer the same problem where I feel like I can, be a bit harder than them tough, but I feel like sometimes the only times I can talk to them are on the drive home. Like, that's when I can coach them. And they just don't want anything to do with it. They just want to, we're over it, we're tired.
3: Nearly 100% of the time it's resolved by the time we drive in the driveway. So,
0: as it should be.
3: Yeah.
0: We're hoping you guys make finals and go deep and have a great year.
4: Thank you.
0: This weekend, Saturday, Ladies' Day, who are you actually playing on the weekend?
4: So we're playing
5: Tweed Seagulls.
4: Yeah, Tweed Seagulls.
0: And how do they go? Are they a strong team?
5: They're on top.
0: They're number one. Oh, yeah. Well, that's the benchmark. If you can knock them off this weekend, that's then you guys are the real deal.
4: So, yeah, they're a very strong team, so we look forward to playing
0: Actually,
4: against
0: them. We went out and watched the – were they in the grand final last year?
4: They
3: – No, it was Belamble and Northern.
0: Oh, it was Belamble.
3: They would have been thereabouts.
0: It was Belamble. Yeah. Sorry, the Tweed. Yeah. I always get all the Tweed clubs mixed up. Anyway, awesome. Good luck this weekend, guys.
4: Thank you.
0: I hope Ladies' Day is a success. Are you raising money for breast cancer? Is that correct?
5: Yes, we are. Yeah, we are. So the tickets are $60. Yeah, and then 10 of that will go towards...
0: Yep. So what do you get for that? Because it's just the gate entry is $6, so but then the 60s, you get a special VIP treatment.
5: So that's just for the women. So you get
4: free drinks, free food, unlimited drinks and food all day.
0: Champagne, rides on the mechanical
4: board. Yes, all of that.
0: Yeah. And you get six games of footy.
3: And a DJ.
4: And a DJ.
0: One more thing before we let you go. Corey. I owe you $10 from the other day. So I was out.
1: Before you guys
3: go,
1: I'll
3: get that to Shero this afternoon.
0: So I was out of the footy on the weekend, and Corey is a community man. He's working behind the counter in the canteen. I go up and buy a chicken schnitzel burger, which, by the way,
2: finished it before you paid.
0: Before I got back to the scaffolding with Lindsay. No, this is worth the $6 entry. Those chicken burgers out at the footy canteen, they're so good.
5: Yeah, mine's some reviews on those.
0: And they're only $10. They're unreal. Anyway, I did the classic. Yeah, cheers, Corey. How you going? Oh, I should get you on the show. Tap my card and then walked off.
4: Wow.
0: And then I saw her a day later. It was like, oh, yeah, like transaction declined. Oh. And I go, oh, no, Corey's going to be after me. So I just wanted, with some witnesses here, the $10 has been paid.
4: I do see the $10 in Corey.
1: You've been stitching Corey up for a few years now, Lockie. He was actually you're the assistant coach of the Northern Rivers team or the Group 1 team?
3: So it started off as Group 1 back when Lockie was a young... How old, Lockie? You were in 14, I reckon.
0: 12. I don't know, that photo, I dug up an old photo from my mum's house. I don't know what year that was, but somewhere between under 11s and under 15s.
2: Representative halfback.
3: Yeah, so for the listeners that don't know, Lockie was a very handy player and... he played halfback in a group team, and then that year was the first year they had a Northern Rivers representative team, and Lockie was the halfback in that. And
0: who was the 5'8"?
3: Who was the 5'8"? Come on, Lockie.
0: You guys know. Don't pretend you don't know.
1: It was Cody Walker. And also, Cody Walker knows you're a fair handy player because you gave him an absolute bath in the 06 grand final.
0: I think that's all we've got time for today. Fantastic. That was fun reminiscing there. Yeah, great. My glory days.
2: I'm not
0: going to
2: talk about my
0: trunk. No. Oh, yeah, we'll bring that up another day. Don't worry, mate. The 20-year reunion's coming up anyway for that. Anyway, I digress. Girls, thanks so much for coming in. We're going to be out there on Saturday. All the best for the rest of the season. All the best for Ladies' Day this Saturday. For those listeners out there, get out there, watch the footy. You can get the VIP treatment under the ladies' marquee for $60, or you can just come in and watch the footy as a regular punter. But, yeah, girls, good luck for the rest of the season, and thanks for your time today.
4: Thank you for having us.
3: Thanks, guys.
4: We will.
3: Thank you.
0: Yeah, get those seagulls. All right, we're going to go to a track. When we come back, the show will go on. What about Jack Kerouac? Yeah?
2: Kerouac poetry.
0: All right.
6: Session. Whale whop. Charlie burst his lungs to reach the speed of what the speedsters wanted, and what they wanted was his eternal slowdown. A great musician and a great creator of forms that ultimately find expression in mores and what have you. Musically as important as Beethoven, yet not regarded as such at all. A genteel conductor of string orchestras, in front of which he stood, proud and calm, like a leader of music in the great historic world night, and wailed his little saxophone, the alto, with piercing clear lament, in perfect tune and shining harmony, toot, as listeners reacted without showing it and began talking, and soon the whole joint is rocking and talking and everybody talking, and Charlie Parker whistling them on to the brink of eternity with his Irish St. Patrick patoodle stick, and like the holy miss we blop and we plop in the waters of slaughter and white meat and die one after one in time. And how sweet a story it is when you hear Charlie Parker tell it, either on records or at sessions or at official bits and clubs, shots in the arm for the wallet. Gleefully he whistled the perfect horn. Anyhow, it made no difference. Charlie Parker, forgive me. Forgive me for not answering your eyes. For not having made an indication of that which you can devise. Charlie Parker, pray for me. Pray for me and everybody. In the nirvanas of your brain where you hide, indulgent and huge. No longer Charlie Parker, but the secret unsayable name that carries with it merit not to be measured from here to up, down, east or west. Charlie Parker, lay the bane off me and everybody.
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1: 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You're here with Lockie and Haz for Northern Rivers' only sports show. We just had a great chat with the girls from Byron Bay Red Devils, Ebony and Mia, and also their coach, Corey.
0: Oh, they were very impressive, weren't they?
1: Oh, impressive young ladies. And just to think that they go out there and smash each other in tackles every week, you know, I couldn't do it anymore. And, you know, haven't done it since I was much younger. So good on them. They're resolved to come back after not winning a game in the first season. Yeah. And that's
0: winning one game in the second season.
1: That's what sport is all about. It's building resolve. And I tell the kids that I coach, we didn't win a game the first season. I said, if we all stick together, it will all click. And it did. And we've won a bunch of games. So it's all about resolve, ladies and gentlemen.
0: That's it, mate. It's not about how hard you can hit. It's about how hard you can get hit and keep going.
1: And get back up.
0: What
1: up? Rocky, love it.
0: What documentary is that from?
1: How hard you can get.
0: What's an
1: Adrian?
0: Hey, tell us a bit about this track we just had by the infamous Jack Kerouac.
1: That was just Jack Kerouac reading out his poetry to a backing track of some nice jazz. I listen to a bit of that in the bath. I like a bit of poetry every now and then.
0: Yes,
1: not much to it, but not much. I don't really like reading poetry, but I don't mind being it read by the great beat poet Jack Kerouac. So just a little one that I thought would be nice.
0: Hey, I liked it. Is it a bit nice change?
1: He's
0: of
1: got
0: pace?
1: A bunch of them on there, on Spotify, Jack Kerouac. Awesome. But also, the girls from the Red Devils, they've got Ladies' Day this Saturday, $60 entry, free drinks.
0: To be clear, I think it's $6 to get in, just a regular.
1: All right.
0: And then there's the $60 for ladies.
1: Hey, let's not go into semantics.
0: That's for getting the marquee, the VIP marquee. You get champagne, you get nibbles, you get the whole treatment.
1: Hey, it's going to be one of the only sunny days all week. Sun's shining.
0: Yep.
1: Food, you get plenty of rugby league games.
0: I heard Mechanical Bull. I thought our wives will be there.
1: They love
0: up
1: it. What is with it, man? They love them.
0: I blame Yellowstone.
1: Those novels, those cowboy fantasy novels. I've got to write one of those, Lockie.
0: Should we get to something a bit more pertinent to the local sport?
1: If you haven't noticed, ladies and gentlemen, we have to use the word pertinent at least once in every single show. And we're on.
0: I think we got next week's one in already early.
1: Yeah.
0: So, yeah.
1: But Ladies' Day, once again, Red Devils this Saturday. Go there, enjoy some rugby league. They're doing it for someone in their club that's recently being diagnosed with breast cancer.
0: Yep, the theme is pink, country western.
1: Excellent. Get in there.
0: And the footy starts from 9:30
1: a.m. And they're winning games, man. They're winning games. So.
0: Yeah, heaps of footy. They've got under 16s, the ladies league tag, the open ladies, the under 18s boys, the reserve grades men and the A grade men.
1: So it's a Saturday game for everyone.
0: Yeah, it's tons. Wow. I don't know. They've snuck in under 16 like a juniors game. It's all happening.
1: Amazing.
0: Yeah.
1: Okay. What else we got? We're getting Mahani Zarek on soon.
0: In about 10 minutes, yeah.
1: Awesome. I want to hear about what she's up to and how we can help her out.
0: I ran out of ink writing down her achievements.
1: Hey, I want you to list them, by the way. Her achievements because they're insane. Yes.
0: Yeah, don't go anywhere, folks, because we're going to be chatting with Lahani soon. She's recently went down to the New South Wales Junior State titles. She's 13, maybe 14. Sorry, I'm not 100% sure on that, but she won the under 14 girls and the under 16 girls. Not long after that, she went down to the National Indigenous titles down at Bells Beach. She won the, again, the under 16 girls and the Open Women's. She's off to the ISA World titles later this year. I've got a link here we're going to be sending out for her. It's not GoFundMe, sorry. It's a similar platform, a fundraising platform. She'll be competing down at the Stab High in the Wave Pool in October. She was at the Seize the Day female surfing event in Kingscliff 2 weeks ago. She has her own event. She started it last year. She's doing it again later this year. Lee's Luai down at Broken Head. We'll be hearing a bit about that. Do you need more?
1: Yeah, no, that's enough. We get the message. She's fantastic. And she's one of our greatest, I may as well say exports now, because she's going to be around the world from ongoing. But she needs financial help to do that. So hopefully some listeners out there can, you know, pitch in and help her, you know, succeed her dreams.
0: Well said. Before we do, let's sneak in some around the ground stuff. Do you want to kick off with some soccer news?
1: Yeah, so Byron Bay FC, the women's travel out to Lismore tomorrow night to take on Rovers. Friday night game at Rovers. That sounds tough.
0: I got a shiver down my spine just thinking about it.
1: The men, Prems, they beat Lennox 3-2 last weekend.
0: Mm-hmm.
1: And then the Mullumbimby
0: Brunswick Valley Football Club.
1: Oh, there we go.
0: Mullumbruns
1: beat South Lismore 5-1. That's a great good result. Win for those lads. This weekend, Byron play Rovers Sunday Arvo at the Recfield.
0: Oh, so you that's your Saturday Arvo, Red Devils Park, Sunday Arvo, Byron Recfield.
1: It's all working out.
0: It's a smorgasbord of sport.
1: Stop,
0: what can I say?
1: Stop it, Lockie. Look at us. Look at us. And then rugby union. So, first grade, Byron Shire went down to Ballina, an absolute mud fest. Hey, rugby union and mud, they go together.
0: A regular listener who was relaying it to me, he was watching the live stream at the Byron Bolo where they were playing it, and he said it was such a mud fest. He said they were walking off the field, and it reminded him of, you know, the NRL
1: Norm Simmons.
0: And it's just like, yeah, they were covered head to toe. And then also I saw an image of in the rugby league, which we're going to switch to now, it was down in Yamba, and it was Lower Clarence hosting Ballina, and the same thing. It was just, you couldn't even see a blade of grass. It was just mud.
1: Hey, I love seeing them play. That's all that matters.
0: Hate games getting cancelled because they don't care about the fields getting trashed.
1: Well, soccer, you got to remember the ball stops dead when it's muddy. So
0: do you want to play or do you want to not play?
1: You know what? To be fair,
0: you've been teasing that cough lolly over there for 15 minutes.
1: I just found it.
0: Eat it or put it in the bin.
1: I think it's laced with something.
0: Yeah, Pat and Nick have definitely left it.
1: Yeah, look, I love them. You know, I guess also the council take it out of the hands a lot. I know. So I'll give them. I'm still got to give them a bit of breathing space.
0: Rugby league, first grade, Moolambar are undefeated. They're looking red bloody hot, as are Casino. I think they're the two top dogs followed by Maris Brothers.
1: Moolambar burning after losing that grand final.
0: Yeah, I think they're going to win it. Byron, they take on Tweed Seagulls, as we spoke about earlier this weekend.
1: Come on, Tweed Seagulls.
0: Yeah, so there's Tweed Coast Raiders.
1: When have Tweed Seagulls been in the Northern Comp?
0: Only the last couple of years. They've been in and out.
1: So that's their first grade team, and then they've got the Queensland Cup team.
0: I think there might even be one in between. Okay. There's like a reserve Queensland Cup league.
1: I was going to say, that's tough. That's a tough competition.
0: Yes, plenty going on in league, as always. AFL, let's have a look here. Men's, Ballina defeated the mighty Nimbin Demons 60-45 over the weekend.
1: That was a fiery, blazing game.
0: Absolutely was. Lennox Head Saints and Casino Lions, they had a draw. That's
1: a draw
0: in AFL, pretty few and far between.
1: Yeah, no, there's so many numbers that could come before a draw.
0: Yeah, I know.
1: If that makes sense.
0: It does. I do get it.
1: And then in the women's, it was a tight one here.
0: I'm laughing at Haz's delivery more than subject matter.
1: So
0: Ballina women's.
1: Ballina. So it's hard to read this one. It was 118-0 loss by Ballina to Coolangatta. So Coolangatta beat the Ballina women's 118. So 118 isn't a normal. It's a pretty normal kind of AFL score, but to nil, that's really tough.
0: Shout out to Lauren Young, Lozzie, my mate who plays for the Ballina Bombers. What happened, mate? We'll have to get you next week to tell us what the hell happened there.
1: Watch it, mate. That's it's
0: what?
1: It takes a lot of guts to lose like that.
0: I know. And I want to hear I've had her on the show before.
1: Weren't we just talking about getting beaten by South Grafton in the under 15s by like 50.
0: Yeah, in the grand final.
1: A guy, a big unit of a front rower, ran at our team off the kickoff, and no joke, the team parted to let him through. That's how scared everyone was. Oh, God.
0: Anyway, okay, so this weekend in the men's AFL, it's the last round of regular season before finals. They do it weird. They do it different. They pick a ground, and every game is there. So this Saturday, it's out at Lismore, Crozier Oval, and you got, you know, Lennox playing Lismore, followed by Byron playing Nimbin, followed by all at the same event. So you could rock up and watch like five games in a row.
1: Our soccer years ago, that's what they do in the soccer too. You go there and there's like three fields and it's great because everyone, you know, it's you get huge crowds.
0: Yeah. All right.
1: Let's do the gig guy. Let's do the gig guy. Big green onions. Come on.
0: Let's see if Pat's set up. Yep, beautiful.
8: Here's today's North Coast Gig Guide, brought to you by The Echo.
0: Thank you, Echo, for supplying us with the gig guide every week like we do. I'm just trying to find a little backing track here, you know, something to work with.
1: Got to give a shout out to my dad who's listening at the moment. He worked at The Echo for about 20 years, so thanks for listening, Pete.
0: Good on you, Pete. Appreciate you. Your hard work. I just got a message from Lahani. Yeah, we will be calling you in about 5 minutes, mate. So please
1: get your list of achievements ready.
0: Yeah, that's right. All right, let's get back to the gig guide. Thursday, 2nd of July, Brunswick Heads. We've got Talia Matheson at Hotel Brunswick. We've got Mondo Jazz Cats at St. Marie's. Bruns does Winter Burlesque at the Pitcher House. That's kicking off, from tonight. So their new season of the burlesque they do, the famous one there. So that's awesome. Back in Byron, 4 p.m. we got Kitta Alexander at Howl and Moan Records here in town.
1: That's Owen Wright's wife, I believe.
0: Oh, cool.
1: She's a bit of a superstar these days.
0: Yeah, there you go. 6 p.m. we got Triller and DJ Quando at the Jewel and Piano Bar at the Northern. 6 p.m. we have Steppers at Beach Hotel. 7 p.m. it's Soul Sangeet right here in the building. We're in the
1: Wrong. Supper Club Soul Band, you mean?
0: No, I did not. Oh my goodness. 7:30, Temple of Fire at Garden Bar, and 8:30, Quasi Bruni at Club Paradiso. Yes, and then if you're at Lismore Way, Supper Club Soul Band at the Lismore City Bowling Club.
1: Are they there just every Thursday?
0: And we I think they're the house band.
9: Yeah. Where else are you going to find out what gigs are on in your town?
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0: All right, thanks. Yeah, one more shout out to our lovely sponsors. Thanks so much. Okay, we might attempt to get young Lahani on the phone now.
1: Give our listeners a song while you try and call.
0: No, we're going to just do it right now.
1: This is real radio, DIY.
0: Kirsty, who's hopefully going to help facilitate the call. And really putting them on the spot here.
1: You're putting me on the spot.
11: Hello?
0: Hi, Lahani. You're with Lockie and Haz on the radio. How are you, mate?
11: Good, thank you. How about you?
0: Oh, we're really well. Thanks so much for having us.
1: G'day, Lahani. First off, congratulations on all your fantastic achievements. We've just been reading them out on air and we don't even have much time anymore because we've just taken so long to read them all. Congratulations. Can you just tell us a little bit of what you got going on right now? What's happening?
0: What's the next event coming up?
11: My next event is in September from the 4th to the 14th in El Salvador. Well, I'll be competing for Australia at the ISA Games as an under-18 wild card.
0: That's unbelievable. Firstly, congrats so much. You're 14, is that right?
11: Oh, 13.
0: 13. We're getting ahead of ourselves. 13 competing in the under-18s in the world titles. Massive achievement. I see here... forgive me, it's not GoFundMe, it's something similar. It's Australian Sports Foundation. You've got a bit of a fundraising page up so the community can help get involved. We're going to be sharing that on our socials. Tell us a little bit about that.
11: So basically, my mum and my mum's best friend helped me set it up, and it's going, like, all the donations are going to help me go to ISAs, and any, like, extra money will help me go to Aussies in WA at the end of the year.
0: Unbelievable. You're doing a fantastic thing there. We're going to go through a few of you. You've been on a really hot run lately. So you had the state titles you took out. Was it the under-14s and the under-16s?
11: The under-16s and the open women's.
0: Oh, stop it. So, and then straight after that, you had the national Indigenous titles, and that's 2 years in a row you've won the open women's. Is that right?
11: Yeah, Yeah, and the junior girls.
0: Unreal. Unbelievable. Now, I remember last time we had you on, you're a proud Indigenous young woman. Is that from your mum or dad's side, somewhere over WA region? Is that right?
11: Yes, it's my mum's side, and she's originally from Margaret River, but our mob is Ewood Mob, which is around the Lancelin area and the Pinnacles, Wedge Island.
0: Awesome. Shout out to the mob over there. But, yeah, fantastic. Yeah, we just mentioned the ISA World titles. Another one you've got coming up in October is Stab High. Tell our listeners a bit about that. You did that last year as well. Is that right?
11: Yes. So Stab High will be, I'm not too sure where it is yet, but it's a worldwide event, and the top 10, like I think it might be even 7 girls now under 15 go to compete, and it's an aerial competition, so whoever lands the best air wins, and you win $5,000.
1: Have you been practicing your airs?
11: Yes.
1: I've been practicing them
11: in the ocean. I don't have enough money to go to the waste.
1: Oh, hey, great.
11: The ocean's a pretty great place to learn.
1: And you've got the, is it Lee's Luai? Is that how we pronounce it? Is this your personal event?
11: Luai, yeah.
0: Tell us about that.
11: So basically, it's an event that I run myself with my mum's help and a couple other friends. And it's a girls go surf day, and we do some other fun activities like yoga, mindfulness. We do go for a surf, and then we also have local sponsors that help run the event as well, and some of my sponsors too.
0: Unbelievable. You got so much going on. Now it's down at Broken Head where you grew up, right?
11: Yes. Yeah, I still live there.
0: Unbelievable. Haz and I, we actually went to school together, also with your auntie Jade and Shani. Shani was in our year, so shout out to those guys.
11: Yeah.
1: How do you fit in schoolwork with all this travelling and, you know, working on your game and also, you know, competing around the world?
11: Yeah, well, it's very tricky, but I'm really lucky to go to such a great school, Hillcrest Christian College up at the Gold Coast, and they are very flexible. I actually do online learning, so I get all my schoolwork done at night time. I try smash it all out at the start of the week, so at the end of the week I can train for longer and go surfing and do more fun activities. Oh. But actually, I go to the Maldives tomorrow, and I have to bring my computer, and it's really heavy. I'm so off it.
1: Hey, we've got to give a shout out to your mum, because it must be really difficult trying to, you know, help you on your in your career, and, you know, get your lunches together, get you to school, and then, you know, help you do this sort of stuff, media, competing. So, got to give her a shout out too, because without parents, you know, we'd probably be nothing. So, well done. Hey, we're gonna post all your funding stuff on our socials and try and get a bit of something brewing there. Congratulations on everything. Is there anything else that you've got coming up that we can promote?
0: Anything we've missed?
11: No, that's all good. Can I quickly do a shout out to a couple of people? Hey,
0: absolutely. Shout out away.
11: Okay, I want to shout out to my really good friends, the O'Day family. They're the happiest and coolest people ever. And I also want to say shout out to my brother, because he's the best footy player and he's going to be the next Dusty Martin.
0: Oh, AFL. Unreal. How fantastic. Good. Love that. Love the shout out to your friends and family there, mate. One thing we did miss, how did the Seize the Day event go up in Kingscliff the other weekend? Can you tell us a bit about that? For those who don't know anything about Seize the Day, what is that?
11: So it's an all-girls surf event, and it went for 2 days on the weekend. And basically, you could compete in all different teams. And I was competing, obviously, for the greatest board riders club ever, Byron Bay Board Riders.
0: Yeah.
11: And we had around 14 different teams for all the divisions. And so everybody competed, and then there was also heaps of workshops. I actually ran my own workshop on the weekend on one of the days. And we all got to surf and hang out and do fun activities and eat heaps of acai.
1: How did you go in terms of results?
11: We did really good. My opens team got second. And then I think a couple of the other teams might have made the final. I know the longboard girls came second, and then the other teams did really great as well.
1: I got one more question for you. I can barely get my 13-year-old out of bed at the best of times. How do I get her to do all this sort of fun stuff, this meditation, all these competitions?
0: Bring her down to her event at Broken Head. When is that? When's your day?
11: So it's going to be in November. It's either going to be the 7th or the 8th. I'm pretty sure we're going to have like a disco thing on one of the nights, and then the next day we'll do all the fun activities and stuff. But yes, it's going to be in November.
1: So awesome. 8th of November, you reckon, or just in November? Just
11: yeah.
1: Now?
0: He's literally writing it down his diary here.
1: It sounds like such a great thing. It's something I want to get my daughter involved in. Wellness, outdoors, you know, physical activity, you know,
0: acai bowls,
1: surfing in the water. It's, you know, it's fantastic. It sounds like you're doing a great thing. You're a great leader in the community for young people. So congratulations, Lahani, and thank you so much for coming on. Hopefully we can help you pursue your dreams and just, you know, get the word out there.
11: Thank you.
0: No worries. Thanks. Congratulations again on all your recent achievements. No worries, mate. You can go on our Instagram from this afternoon. We're going to have a link for her GoFundMe, or you can go on Lahani's Instagram now, and there's also a link on that one. Mini Sharkers is where you can find her. So thanks again, mate. All right, that was Lahani Zorich, everyone. What an impressive young woman, honestly.
1: Honestly, what a pinnacle, like a shining light for young people in this town where so many kind of nefarious things could be potentially in the way of people leading a healthy life. And she's out there putting on clinics and you know, this great stuff. It's so wonderful.
0: Yeah.
1: And I hope more people like that are out there.
0: Absolutely. All right, we're going to go to a track. This one is by the Cranberries. We're going to be back on the other side. Finish up the show with a bit of World Cup chat, maybe even a bit of State of Origin chat. Good, see how we go.

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1: All right, you are, of course, on Bay FM 99.9. You're kicking it with Lockie and Haz. We've had some excellent guests on today. I've had a really fun show, and we've got a little bit more time with you before one of Shan's playlists comes on, and I've just had a sneak peek. There's some good tracks coming up on that, Haz.
2: She always got some good music, Shan. So, well done.
1: Yeah.
2: Bit of World Cup chat, Lockie. What do you reckon?
1: Yes, that part of the day.
2: Hey, okay. It is World Cup.
1: Oh, no, man, I'm with you. Let's start Socceroos. Pretty boring nil-all draw against Paraguay, but now our attention turns to Egypt, 4 a.m. Saturday morning. How are you feeling about it?
2: Look, we copped a lot of flack for that game, but you know, we got the result we needed, and now we can put all our attention into mighty Egypt with Mo Salah leading the way.
1: Is he in injury cloud? Their star player?
2: Oh, yeah.
1: Yeah, yeah.
2: Oh,
1: Someone is saying he might play, but he's got a hammy that's not great.
2: Hey, we can't be looking at players. We're just going to look at the team as a whole, as you know, with Origin coming up.
1: We'll get to Origin quickly.
2: Yeah, no, it's, you know, I like, we've got Egypt. Let's get through Egypt and then worry about Argentina. You don't even look ahead. Just win this game. I reckon there's every chance we can win, for sure. We've got young.
1: Yep.
2: Speedy, fit, athletic team. There's no reason why they can't win. So Germany, Netherlands, two huge teams that are out.
1: Gone. And now, scratch that. Yes.
2: Japan, another one, my pick that I said would go far. Had a really tough loss today. Belgium came back from two goals down to win 3-2 in extra time. I thought it was a bit of a robbery, bit of a bad call.
1: That penalty, when they looked at it for five minutes.
2: If the ref's there and sees it and says no penalty, and then you got to look at it 25 times to maybe they were like, come on.
1: There's been a lot of things I've not loved about the World Cup. One thing I loved is I was watching that live this morning with my sons and my wife. We were getting ready for school, work and that, and we sat and we watched that and we were debating, is that a penalty or not, and some people in this camp, some people in that camp.
2: You know the one way to think about it? The one way to make it really black and white is think about if Australia were 2-2 and you got that against you, would you be sitting there going, that's a penalty every day of the week? Because if you look at your team and you're happy with the decision, then, you know, that kind of determines if it was the call or not. Because if you sit there and look at Australia getting that and you go, no way, then fair enough.
1: Yeah, no.
2: If that makes sense.
1: That is a good way. Feel bad for Senegal, you know.
2: They played such good football.
1: Yeah, they really were.
2: That was tough. And then England and USA are both through. England, Harry Kane, their captain, scored both goals after going down in the 7th minute to the Democratic Republic of Congo.
1: Dr. Congo. Yeah. That's a lot of English fans.
2: Anyway, look, there's a lot of this is what World Cup football is all about. Pretty much every game is going to be a close one.
1: Yep.
2: There's going to be drama every game, and this is, you know, all the good, not all the good teams, but all the teams that deserve to be here are here. And you know, every game's going to be good. I love Mexico. I love what Mexico are doing.
1: I said last week they're my pick. I mean, look, it's not a dark horse, obviously, but they're not like a top 4 or 5 pick. They're probably, you know, there's like 5 or 6 big guns ahead of them, wouldn't you say?
2: Yeah, no, you're right. Yeah. You're 100% right. And Mexico, just imagine if they beat America. Imagine if they got America and beat them. It'd be so good.
1: Yeah, I haven't had a look at the draw, but
2: look,
1: I think France have got a pretty cruisy way through.
2: I don't mean to bag USA too much, but they're just so out there with everything. They're so America in the way they, even in sport. And this is the beautiful game. This is the traditionalist game. And they're just like, you know, they're treating it like it's gridiron or something, the way they talk. So it's irking me a little bit.
1: I'm not
2: but
1: enjoying the American commentators.
2: Oh, it just sounds wrong, man. Yeah. It sounds wrong. Yeah.
1: Okay, we've got a couple of things. I got a quick one.
2: Shoot.
1: While we're on international sport.
2: Shoot.
1: Do you know what happened on this day 3 years ago?
2: This day 3 years ago. Very is it a Thursday?
1: Okay, so
2: I reckon there was a leap year. Did we win Origin?
1: No, I got a hint. I got a hint. It's winter here, but it's summer in England.
2: Oh, the Ashes. This is the long room.
1: The long room.
2: The long
1: Johnny
2: room.
1: Went walking.
2: Johnny Bairstow, the stumping.
1: You
2: fool of a tour.
1: Yeah.
2: Alex Carey, man. I love Alex Carey's reaction in that documentary. Yeah. He's like, man, I was throwing the ball before he was even what? He just walked out of his crease.
1: Oh, the rules.
2: Stay in your crease. Rule number one in cricket.
1: That's it. Now, while we're on those Pelicans over there, sorry, pardon Nick. You got a comment on Ben Stokes' retirement and the fashion of it.
2: Oh, Ben Stokes is such a great player for England. He like kind of without Bazball, but like revolutionized the way they played. That World Cup that he beat New Zealand in the final Super Over. Like, he will go down as one of the all-time greats of England cricket for that alone. Mm. But the way he held himself, going out there the last day and, you know, going out there in a session and saying, I'm not going to, and retiring on the spot.
1: Announcing
2: and
1: putting
2: mid-test and all the pressure onto everyone, which he's trying to say he's alleviating the pressure, but he's not. No. He's putting it all on them. Then going out there and opening the batting. He's an opening batsman. What?
1: And then unless I'm mistaken, he opened the bowling.
2: He opened the bowling, and then he got a wicket first ball, which is like pretty iconic. But they lost the series at home. Bazball's dead. Where it began against New Zealand.
1: Yeah.
2: Yeah. Look, I don't know much about cricket, but I know they're going to have a lot of. It's going to be a big autopsy. And
1: I think McCullen's got to go. I think Bazball's done.
2: I think it's done. I think every pundit and commentator and journalist and ex-player saying the same thing. Let's just hope that the English team can bring back some,
1: some integrity.
2: There you go. That's the word I was looking for.
1: All right. Two more minutes before we go. We're all a bit sullen after New South Wales thrashing in Game 2 of State of Origin. We've got a decider at Suncorp next Wednesday night. By the time we do our show next week, it'll have been decided. How are you feeling? What are you going to say about it all?
2: I've gone full circle, Lockie. I was excited at the start of this season, as in Blues season. I was absolutely horrified, saying there's no way we can win, like not with this coach and these selections, which a lot of people agree with. But now it's got to the point where we're such underdogs and we have seriously no chance that I'm like, hey, excited. We've got nothing to lose. We've got the best player in the world. If he can just do a few Nathan Cleary things and a few of those gun forwards, Cam Murray and a few people can just play their role, there's no reason other than Laurie Daly that we can't win. And I'm just going in there, open eyes, open ears, open heart.
1: I love it. Look, stranger things have happened. Ethan, stranger things have happened. So the game's in Brisbane, obviously. They're based just up the road in Kingscliff. They're staying at Peppers Hotel. They had an open training session yesterday.
2: Let's throw sewing pins on the grass.
1: At the Tweed Coast Raiders home field and all the local. I know I've got a few friends who took their kids up and got to watch them train and meet them.
2: One thing that's really cool for local rugby league teams is when someone like that when they go to Coogee or when they go to Blue Mountain, they usually get a local first grade team to come to oppose sessions.
1: Yeah.
2: So, you know, you're playing, you know, you're a Sparky on the weekend, Sparky during the week, and then you go and, you know, play prop for the local team, and all of a sudden you're up against, you know, Payne Haas, you know, tackling him.
1: Yeah.
2: And I'm sure they take it seriously because I'm sure.
1: Oh, imagine getting to put a hit on or something.
2: Imagine tackling him around the ankles and make him get an ACL.
1: Can we not?
2: Imagine if you were that guy.
1: I don't want to imagine that. All right. I think we're out of time. It's been a hell of a show.
2: Oh, it's been an absolute blinder.
1: I'm allowed to say I loved every second
2: blinder.
1: Of it. Straight off the back fence. Shan's coming up. We've got the playlist locked, loaded, ready to rock and roll. Thanks for Corey, Ebony and Mia for coming in. Thanks for Lahani for your time on the phone.
2: Thank you, Lockie, for all the effort you put in.
1: Oh, mate, it's all just part of the game, baby, doing it for the love of the game. We're going to finish out with a track by a dear mate of ours.
2: Born Made, a new song he's got called Hero. Hope you guys enjoy. Thanks for listening.
1: He's a bit of a hero.
2: All right. We all are. We can be heroes, you know.
1: playlist locked, loaded, ready to rock and roll. Yeah, thanks for Corey, Ebony and Mia for coming in. Thanks for Lahani for your time on the phone.
2: Thank you, Lockie, for all the effort you put in.
1: Oh, mate, it's all just part of the game, baby, doing it for the love of the game. Yeah, we're going to finish out with a track by a dear mate of ours.
2: Born Made, a new song he's got called Hero.

Hi, this is Billy Bragg, and you're tuned to Bay FM 99.9 and a half won't do. Where's that other point? We could get this to 100 if we keep working. Come on, girls. Stop messing about. Keep pedaling. 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

flight home. First thing when we touch down, I switch off flight mode. 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

Yes, I wish I was so.

0: This is your captain speaking. We've commenced our descent into Byron Ballina Gateway Airport. Ladies and gentlemen, when you leave the airport, it's a condition of entry into Northern Rivers area that you tune into Bay FM radio. 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
2: It's Thursday, the 2nd of July, and this is Northern Rivers News. I'm Roderick Chambers. The 0.4% drop in housing prices signal a downturn in the property markets led by Sydney and Melbourne. It's the biggest drop in 3 years. Government is anxious to present this as a big opportunity for first home buyers, but in high-priced markets like Sydney and Byron Bay, how easy is it for a young buyer with an emergent employment history to attain the seven-figure sums needed for a mortgage from a bank? The bellwether auction clearance rates are pretty much down to around 48% in Sydney, according to Domain, which means that you are now more likely not to get a sale at auction. Worryingly, rental prices are up higher than inflation at 6% nationally and 7.1% in Byron Bay, which can only worsen as investors divest their properties ahead of the new budget measures taking effect next year. Curiously, companies will still be able to make money from property, as company tax rates are much lower than the capital gains tax applying to individuals. Whether there will be any incentive to build to rent to provide relief for renters and reduce homelessness remains to be seen. Byron Shire Council has voted to further delay the decision to secure the Murrumbimby water supply by a margin of one vote. The increasingly unreliable quality of the water supply from the Weir at Laverty's Gap is not able to provide the volume necessary for the town, and further water must be found. Council staff investigations concluded that the most efficacious solution was to connect to the Rouse County Council supply, which supplies Byron Bay, Lismore and the Richmond Valley. Councillors Elia Hauger and David Worth were keen to follow up on more so-called hybrid options, which would see the Weir to supply Murrumbimby as it does now, with augmentation from the Rouse supply in times of drought or poor or dangerous water quality. Councillor Peter Doherty pointed to the $640,000 already spent on looking at hybrid options, and it was time for a decision to connect to the Rouse supply. He noted that this continued spending and prevarication would mean a 35% hike in council rates. Deputy Mayor Jack Dodds said that the detailed council staff report had changed his view on the hybrid model, saying it was pretty damning, and he had swung his support behind the Rouse supply option. Councillor Hauger was also cautious of the potential for cost increases of the Rouse water supply, but the council report also noted the potential for costly water treatment upgrades to cope with rain events for the 100-year-old Laverty Weir water. Mandy Nolan has been selected as the Greens candidate for the seat of Ballina at the next election. Mandy Nolan is well known to Byron Bay and Ballina constituents for her comedy performances, her community advocacy and her candidacy for the Greens for the federal seat of Richmond. Outgoing Greens MP for Ballina, Tamara Smith, offered her full support for Ms. Nolan, commenting that she was community-minded, smart, humble, and truly listens to people. She believes that Nolan would give the Greens their best chance of retaining Ballina in the upcoming state elections in March. Emergency Wi-Fi will now be available in 6 community halls across the Byron Shire. NBN satellite upgrades have been funded by the federal government's STAND scheme, strengthening telecommunications against natural disasters. Bandwidth is able to be added during emergencies to cope with increased demand. Mayor Sarah Engie said that this means that if people can't get Wi-Fi at their homes because their network is down, they can go down to the hall and

0: be able to use their phones. The Wi-Fi will be available from Mullumbimby Civic Hall, Brunswick Heads Memorial Hall, Marvel Hall in Byron Bay, Bangalow A&I Hall, South Golden Beach Hall and Ocean Shores Community Centre. The death toll after the two devastating earthquakes in Venezuela continues to rise. Over 1,900 people have been confirmed dead, but with 43,000 missing, this is merely an interim number. Estimates from the UN warn that the figure could reach 10,000. Beachside La Guaira has been hardest hit, along with areas in the capital Caracas, with 59,000 buildings destroyed. People are sleeping in cars, parks, and just out in the open. Many countries are sending volunteers to help with the rescue, but there is little hope for people to still have survived at this point after the critical 72-hour period was passed. The government is barely functioning, with international volunteers held up with petty government red tape, stopping them getting to the affected areas. The already stressed and underfunded healthcare system is at breaking point, with the World Health Organization warning of disease outbreaks of dengue fever, yellow fever, malaria, and measles, as vaccination levels there are very low. ABC reporter Cayman Gok broke down reporting on the tragedy before his eyes as he was walking through the devastation of La Guaira. He said people's pets could still be heard under the rubble, but they could not get out. I'm Roderick Chambers from Bay FM Community Newsroom, and today's stories were sourced from the Community Newsroom, the Echo, the ABC, and News Corp.
1: Hold out your arms, feel the winds, launch yourself from the land. Jingiwala blagamia rakudugun, jandamani nyali garamanyali. Nyali nya, nyathan nyathan jen, garamanyali, wana wana jung ma malagunu, bugube, araku dugun, bugube.
2: And thank you to the Northern Rivers News team and Shan for sending in her mixed tape of pretty soothing sounds on your Thursday afternoon. You're now tuned into The Long Player. This is a two-hour program where all the music you hear is played on vinyl in the long player form. The show's normally hosted by Mario from Halamone Records, but he's hosting a show at his record store here in Byron Bay this afternoon with local pop star Keita Alexander. So I'm spinning the decks today. My name is Ange, and thanks for hanging out with me. I've got a lot of mix of genres for you this afternoon, going all over the place. So let's get into it. I saw this band play the Eltham a few years ago. They're called the D-Lines. And this album, Mr. Luck and Miss Doom, came out on El Cortez Records last year. And this is the title track from their album. And you're tuned to Bay FM 99.9.

0: Claire Ann Taylor. She's a stunning artist from Tasmania who played Mullum Roots Festival last year, and that track is Lay You Down in the Cold Hard Ground. Side B, track two of Giving It Away, which came out in 2024. You're hanging out with Ange. I'm filling in for Mario for the long player. It is your vinyl afternoon. It is Thursday afternoon. It's a good vibe, good weather to kick back and listen to some music. Let's go to some sponsorship announcement first, and then I'm going to play for you Liz Stringer off her great album that she put out a few years ago. First Time Really Feeling came out in 2021. The track I've chosen is on side A, track two. It's Dangerous, and it came out on Milk Records, which sadly is no longer with us. And that was the record label that was collabed between Jen Cloher and Courtney Barnett. All right, let's go to some announcements and then on with the show.
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Liz Stringer with her track Dangerous. We're going to change up the genres, as I mentioned at the beginning of the show. Let's go. This is Joan Jett. I Want to Be a Dog. Famous Iggy and the Stooges cover.

That was Sleater Kinney. They are two sisters out of the States. They released their album, The Center Won't Hold, in 2019. They've got several other albums to check out. That was track two on side B called Love. And we also rocked it out with the Stooges. Loose was the name of that album. Sorry, off that track, off their incredible album, Funhouse. And the version of the Stooges in this band was Iggy Pop on vocals, Dave Alexander on bass, Ron Asherton on guitar, and his brother Scott on drums. The original album of Funhouse was released on Elektra Records in 1970. Ageless in the punky grunge scene, very influential. You're hanging out with Ange. I'm sitting in for Mario for the long player. It's an all vinyl show. Thanks for tuning in. I'm having lots of fun. I've decided to go for a bit more of a mainstream. It is The Cure, but The Cure is such a pretty renowned band. I did see them play at Splendor in the Grass many years ago. I have chosen for you their double album, Disintegration, and it came out on Fiction Records in 2010. This is side B, track one, Love Song, 99.9 Bay FM.

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1: Okay, so tell me again about the hash bar.
2: Okay, what you want to know?
1: Hash is legal there, right?
2: Yeah, it's legal, but it ain't 100% legal. I mean, you just can't walk into a restaurant, roll a joint, and start puffing away. I mean, they want you to smoke in your home or certain designated places.
1: And those are hash bars.
2: Yeah, it breaks down like this, okay. It's legal to buy it, it's legal to own it. And if you're the proprietor of a hash bar, it's legal to sell it. It's legal to carry it, but that doesn't matter, because get a load of this, all right. If you get stopped by a cop in Amsterdam, it's illegal for them to search you. I mean, that's the right that cops in Amsterdam don't have.
1: Oh, man, I'm going. That's all there is to it. I'm fucking going.
2: No, baby, you dig it the most. But you know what the funniest thing about Europe is?
1: What?
2: It's the little differences. I mean, they got the same shit over there that they got here, but it's just there. It's a little different.
3: Example.
2: All right, well, you can walk into a movie theater in Amsterdam and buy a beer. And I don't mean just like an old paper cup. I'm talking about a glass of beer. And in Paris, you can buy a beer in McDonald's. And you know what they call a quarter pounder with cheese in Paris?
1: They don't call it a quarter pounder with cheese?
2: Oh, man, they got the metric system. They wouldn't know what the fuck a quarter pounder is.
1: And what do they call it?
2: They call it Royale with cheese.
1: Royale with cheese.
2: That's right.
1: What do they call a Big Mac?
2: Well, Big Mac's a Big Mac, but they call it Le Big Mac.
1: Le Big Mac. What do they call a Whopper?
2: I don't know. I didn't go on a Burger King. You know what they put on French fries in Holland instead of ketchup?
1: What?
2: Mayonnaise.
1: God.
2: I seen them do it, man. They fucking drown them in that shit.
1: Yeah.

Oh, we've just got into some flashbacks music there. It was from Pulp Fiction, those three in the row. What a great movie that was. Finished off with Al Green, Let's Stay Together, Jungle Boogie from Cool and the Gang, and the very memorable duet, I'm going to call it, Royale with Cheese, with Samuel L. Jackson and John Travolta. The movie was written by Quentin Tarantino. It was a bit of a breakout movie for a lot of people like John Travolta, getting back in the swing of things. And it won Best Picture in 1994 at the Cannes Film Festival. It's a cracker. We're going to go to the community service announcements. And what's going to be your backdrop? It's going to be Style Council. I bought a Style Council at one of the record fairs. There are so many record fairs in this area. Oh. That's it. It's instrumental. It's funky. It's off their album, Our Favourite Shop. Came out in 1985. And this is the instrumental, Our Favourite Shop. 99.9, my name is Ange. I'm filling in from Mario for the long player. And let's suss out what is happening in our local area for our community. A winter warmer cabaret is being put on by the Dharma Care. Its ticket proceeds and donations go directly to delivering meals, emergency accommodation, warm clothing, safe sleeping options, transitional guidance, and ongoing support across Byron and the Tweed Shires. It's on Thursday, the 2nd of July, which is now. Get there now. It's between 6 and 10 p.m. at Salt in Kingscliff. Mandy Nolan, The Space Cowboy, and the Kinship Dubai Dancers headline an evening of comedy, cabaret, art, and dance, plus candid conversations with the campaign's charity partners, raising vital funds for people facing homelessness across the Byron and Tweed Shires. Funds raised are equally shared between four frontline services, Fletcher Street Cottage, Pottsville, Beach Neighbourhood Centre, Fred's Place, and the Shift Project. 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You can get yourself up to Kingscliff, and you can get them at dharmacare.org.au. Together She Thrives is putting a near dance class in Brunswick Heads. It's on Wednesday the 8th of July between 10 a.m. to 11:30 a.m. in the Memorial Hall in Brunswick. It's a free morning of movement, music connection and well-being. 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Let's get back to Style Council. This is the next track, Walls Come Tumbling Down. 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

Some classic tracks there from Style Council 1985 that came out. You heard Our Favourite Shop, which was track six, side B, and then we slipped into the last track on the double hour on the album Our Favourite Shop, Walls Come Tumbling Down. I think that's definitely one of my favourite tracks. Love the Style Council. You're tuned to The Long Player. Thanks for hanging out with me. My name is Ange. I am sitting in for Mario, as he's actually got a bit of an in-store happening at Hal & Mone Records here in Byron Bay. It's with local pop star Keita Alexander. She's put on a bit of an event, and so I'm really thrilled that I could wipe the dust off some of my vinyl and come on in and share some tunes with you. I will be coming up very soon. I do have a feature album, just like Mario does every week, at 5 o'clock. It's actually one of my all-time favourite albums. So I'm not going to tell you anymore. Just leave you with that. But I am going to play a couple of tracks to lead us in there. First one, I'm keeping in the theme of sisters. We did play Sleater Kenny before. Now I'm going to go to The Breeders, which is Kim Deal, who was originally the bass player for the Pixies. And then she started The Breeders with Tanya Donnelly and sort of, well, in the Pixies, and the Pixies subsided, took a break, hiatus, and she railed her sister in, Kelly Deal, to play guitar. And in fact, Kelly couldn't even play guitar, so she was taught. They released their album Pod in 1990, and you're about to hear Side A, track 5, Hellbound. And then we're going to groove into, or smooth into, another track from what I call an Australian supergroup. It is Adelita from Magic Dirt, Mick Harvey, Nick Cave and the Bad Seeds, Mick Turner, Marty Brown, and they are called Bleak Squad, this group, and they're playing Moolumbah, the Regent Theatre, on the 1st of August. And Mick Harvey, he's a serious legend in our Australian music scene. As I mentioned, he's The Birthday Party, Nick Cave and the Bad Seeds, but he's also a producer of my feature album that I'm not going to tell you anymore, keeping it a bit of a mystery, but he is definitely one of our top international exports. But let's go to The Breeders. This is Hellbound off their 1990 album.

0: the unmistakable vocals of Adelita. And that is her side project, one of her many projects, teed up with Mick Harvey, Bleak Squad, and they are playing at the Regent Theatre at Moolumbah on the 1st of August, and that was their debut album they released, Strange Love, and that was Safe as Houses. Got a text in. Hello, Robbie. Thanks for the text. Enjoying the show. Pleased you are. But big delays, he says, on Bangalore Road through Howard's Grass. Approaching Lismore, emergency vehicles, lights are flashing. So you know what? It's a good time to sit back, listen to Bay FM. I'm going to be playing my feature album. This is Ange. I'm sitting in for Mario from Halamone Records. This is the long player. It is all on vinyl. Today is 33 and the third for me. It's all from my vinyl collection. I'm going to play a bit of a sponsorship and then I'll get back and let's talk about this album. Man, this traffic sucks. It's just like being in the city.
1: But it's all worth it for the beautiful bay.
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0: 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Hopefully you're all feeling the blue, not too blues, feeling the vibes of Bay FM. 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And if you're visitors in the area, there are a lot. Hello. Thanks for tuning in and checking out what is happening in your, well, in Byron Bay via the radio. Lots of interesting information, great shows, find out what's happening, local bands, local music, as well as, you never know what you're going to get, great music. We're going to go to my feature album. It is PJ Harvey, Stories from the City, Stories from the Sea. Polly Jean Harvey, for me, is an extraordinary woman. She's a British singer-songwriter, multi-instrumentalist, poet, artist, storyteller and actor, and she's the only person to have won two Mercury Prizes. This is the prestigious British Music Award. The Mercury Prize promotes the best of UK and Irish music and the artists who produce it. This is done through the celebration of 12 albums, which are featured that year. It's recognising artistic achievements across an eclectic range of contemporary music genres. It's kind of equivalent, the Mercury Prize, to the Booker Prize for Literature and the Turner Prize for Art. So it's a big deal. So this album, Stories from the City, Stories from the Sea, came out in October 2000 and won the Mercury Prize in 2001. You're about to hear the first three tracks from the album, Big Exit, Good Fortune, and A Place Called

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5: 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This is The Long Player. I'm Ange. I am filling in for Mario, who has a bit of an in-store happening at the Halimoan Record Store here in Byron Bay. So if you're sort of wandering around the streets and you have me in your AirPods, maybe drop in, see what's going on there. But anyway, I'm doing the feature album. It is PJ Harvey's Stories from the Cities, Stories from the Sea. It won the Mercury Prize, prestigious British award, in 2011, this album. It was co-produced with PJ Harvey and Rob Ellis and Mick Harvey, Australian musician who's been a part of Nick Cave and the Bad Seeds and the Birthday Party. So let's get back into it. The next three songs I'm going to play for you are one still on side A, One Line, Beautiful Feeling, The Whore and the Whore Hustles and The Hustler's Whore, and then we'll spin it over into the other side. 99.9. Thanks for hanging out.

You're listening to PJ Harvey's Stories from the City, Stories from the Sea. It's a bit of an ode for her to New York City. And the track you just heard was Beautiful Feeling. This next track is The Whore Hustle and The Hustler's Whore. It's track 6, side A. We do have the gig guide coming up before we flip it over. Bay FM 99.9. 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

0: 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What's not to love?
1: And you're listening to The Long Player. This is the feature album is PJ Harvey's Stories from the City, Stories from the Sea. We've just completed side A. But we're going to go to the gig guide. Just going to fire it up. Bear with me. I'm Ange, sitting in for Mario. And what I got playing in the background, I'm loving this album. This is Surprise Chef with their album Superb. We're on side A, track 6. It's called Websites. They got a good groove. Right, what's happening in our area to go and see some gigs? It is Thursday, 2nd of July. Talia Matheson is playing at the Hotel Brunswick. And at St. Marie's, you can catch Mondo Jazz Cats in Bruns. As well in Bruns at the Picture House, it is Bruns Does Winter Burlesque. In Byron Bay, it's Trila and DJ Quendo, plus the dueling piano bars at the Northern. At the Beach Hotel, you can catch Steppers. And at the Byron Theatre, they've got Soul Sanjeet. In the Garden Bar, it's Temple of Fire. And at Club Paradiso, it's Quasi Brunei. At Currabell, at the Currabell Hall, is Foxy Lou's putting on Vietnamese fusion. Kieran Larkey is playing there. 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Out at Lismore City Bolo, you can catch the Supper Club Soul Band. Top Jam Night with the Mazpaz at the Top Pub in Wallumbimby. Up at Wollumbah at the Citadel, it's Cutworms and John Andrews on at 7 o'clock tonight. Lots of good things to go. Got good music. Good places to go and see. Hanging out with Ange. We're going to be going to a sponsorship announcement and I'm going to be turning the album over. But let's just get a little bit of Surprise Chef.

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You're listening to PJ's Harvey's Stories from the City, Stories from the Sea. It is the feature album for The Long Player, and the tracks you just heard was You Said Something, and The Mess We're In was the opening track with Tom York from Radiohead as a duet. Now we're going to go to some high pitch wails of Polly Jean Harvey. This is Kamikaze 99.9.

0: side two on PJ Harvey's Stories from the City, Stories from the Sea. That was This Is Love. Kamikaze was the track before that. I'm Ange. I'm filling in for Mario from The Long Player. It is a show all on vinyl. Having super fun working the decks here. Having a few bleepers, but that's all part of the experience. Thank you so much, Mario, for giving me this opportunity too. You can also, if you recognise my voice, I am on Friday afternoons. I'll be back on air 4 o'clock tomorrow. It is the Northern Rivers Music Box. It's a two-hour show showcasing local music. And next tomorrow, I will be playing music of local artists who are going to be playing at the Mullum Roots Festival, which is going to be in 10 days' time. So not this weekend, next weekend. Anyway, we're going to go to some sponsorship announcements, and then I'm going to go to track five of PJ Harvey's album. It is Horses in My Dream. It is very surreal. She definitely takes you on a musical wave of highs and lows in this album. There's heavy riffs, ethereal tones, and then Polly Jean's vocals switches between high-pitched wails, husky, and singer. Love it. Stories from the City. Stories from the Sea.
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0: horses in my dreams. Off PJ Harvey's Stories from the City, Stories from the Sea. That is track five on side B. And we're coming to the end of the feature album for the long player. And I'll be signing off and I'm going to be handing it over to Studio One, Paul from Crossroads. I think he's setting up. Hello, Paul.
1: Hello, Ange.
0: Oh,
1: I'm
0: well,
1: here.
0: Hello, hello. Good to see you. I used to follow you for many years when I did the Garage and Crossroads. Remember that?
1: When was the Garage on then? Was it Wednesday?
0: No, Thursday, 8 till 10, where it is currently now.
1: Yeah.
0: Yeah.
1: Because originally I had a program on, when I first started presenting, it was Bay FM Wednesday afternoon, Rough Mix.
0: How many shows have you had on Bay FM, Paul?
1: Only two. Two shows, but I've done, well, this is number 649 of Crossroads.
0: Oh, that's commitment.
1: Yeah.
0: That is. And always the same time slots, Wednesday or Thursday?
1: Yes, yeah.
0: And then, well, what have you got on your show coming up for Crossroads?
1: I'm going to be featuring a little bit of Bill Chambers because he's going to be at the Mullum Music Festival. And also someone called Bella White, an American. But Bill Chambers, I just looked into him because he's going to be at Mullum Music Festival, and I've just realised what a wonderful songwriter he is. So that'll be special.
0: I think Sister Mary is going to be interviewing Bill Chambers on her show Mystery Train. I'm not sure if it's this Saturday.
1: Saturday, yes, I think you might.
0: Yeah,
1: be right.
0: So that's a nice little segue, bit of a warm up for Mystery Train.
1: Yes. Yeah. That's
0: and
1: right.
0: Have you got tickets for the Mullum Roots Festival?
1: Going away.
0: Oh, I've heard rumour. You're going away. Where
1: Sunday.
0: Are you going? Where are you going?
1: Northern Territory.
0: Fantastic.
1: Yeah, Arnhem Land.
0: Fantastic.
1: Garma Festival.
0: Oh, geez. FOMO. Okay. Yeah. That's going to be magnificent.
1: Yeah, I think it'll be amazing, absolutely amazing, because it's not just music, but it's cultural dance and food. Everything.
0: And yeah. Talks. And also you might even get to see the Prime Minister up there. It's a bit of one of his regulars.
1: I think he does go. Yeah. Well, he's certainly there last year and I think he does go every year. So, yes, might see him.
0: Yeah. Oh, you have an amazing time, Paul.
1: Thank you very much.
0: Enjoy your last show for a while.
1: Yeah.
0: I'm going to be signing it off. I'm playing the last track of PJ Harvey's Story from the City, Stories from the Sea. This is one of my favourite tracks. It was actually the last track I ever played on The Garage when I hosted that show for many years. It was what I signed off with before I started my Northern Rivers Music Box. Mm-hmm. So it's very sentimental. I've got a lot of memories too of travel with this song, and it's We Float.
1: Very good.
0: Thanks, Paul.
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0: And thank you to everyone for tuning in to Bay FM. Stick around. Thanks, Mario. He's going to be back in the hot seat next week for the long player, Mario from Halimone Records. My name is Ange, and I'm back tomorrow at 4 o'clock. Same time, different day. It's different studio. Northern Rivers Music Box is where you're going to be up tomorrow. But let's finish it off with the magnificent PJ Harvey. We Float.
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Respect the Banjilang Nation. 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The land nga yang bubugaya nga bunjam nga. Of pretty flowers nga yang burugaya nga banjilaka. 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And the healing colors of the rainbow. Respect the Banjilang Nation. Bugurbe, good thing.

Hello and welcome to Crossroads. I'm Paul and bringing you lots of music to 8 o'clock. And a big thank you to Ange from Northern Rivers Music Box, which is on Fridays 4 to 6, for bringing us the long player tonight. I started off with Bill Chambers, who's going to be at the Mullum Roots Festival, which is on 11 and 12 July. And I'm going to be featuring a bit of Bill Chambers tonight. He's going to be at the festival. And the track I played, the first track was Roll the Windows Down. Love that line, always hot in a getaway car. Coming up now, I'm going to play another Bill Chambers track. This is called Place Where I Was Born. It's from his album 1952, and you are tuned to Crossroads on BFM 99.9.

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That was Andrew Sarr and H.C. McIntyre with Lavender Cowboy. And before that, Bella White, originally from Canada, from Calgary, now living in Boston, with Not to Blame. And the first track in that set, another one from Bill Chambers, Place Where I Was Born, from his album 1952, on BayFM 99.9, Crossroads with Paul.

That was another one from Bella White, Nobody Dies Anymore. And before that, Bill Chambers with Hills of Home, and the first track in that set, Rachel Bayman with Viv and Riley and Kissing Other People on Bay FM, Crossroads with Paul. Coming up, the local Honeys with Dying to Make a Living on Bay FM 99.9.

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1: Bill Chambers with 1952 Cadillac from the album 1952. And before that, It's Nothing from the band Two Runner. And the first track in that set, Dying to Make a Living from the local Honeys on Bay FM 99.9, Crossroads with Paul.

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That was Margot Price and Sierra Ferrell with Change of Heart. And before that, another one from Andrew Sarr, the track Under You from the album American Rough, and the first track in that set, AC Sapphire with Weed Money on Bay FM 99.9, your community radio station. Coming up now, a track from another one from Bill Chambers, who I'm featuring tonight. He's going to be at the Mullum Roots Festival, and this is especially for my wonderful partner Kay. It's called Dreaming About Texas on Bay FM.

Bella White with Better from the album A Sign in the Weather. And before that, Little Ones from the band Two Runner. And the first track in that set, especially for Kay, because we did enjoy Texas. And the track was Bill Chambers with Dreaming About Texas from his album Sleeping with the Blues on BayFM 99.9 Crossroads with Paul.

That was another one from Bill Chambers, Chasing Rainbows. And I did mention earlier, but he is going to be at the Mullum Roots Festival in July, and that's why I'm featuring a bit of his music tonight. Before that was Bella White with All I Gave to You, and the first track in that set, and Kirkpatrick, Bill's daughter, and Bill Chambers with Here We Are. 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Coming up are the Montevales with Loud and Clear.

Another one from Bill Chambers, Goodbye, from the album Reckless Records Garage Sale. And before that, Ken Pomeroy with a very interesting interpretation of Late for the Sky, Jackson Browne 1974 release, and the first track in that set, The Montvales with Loud and Clear on BayFM 99.9, Crossroads with Paul.

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That was the Montvales with Carolina. And before that, another one from Bill Chambers, You Ain't Never Owned a Gun. And the first track in that set, Paige Pleasance with Bayou Moon from the album Louisiana Lonely. You are listening to Crossroads on BFM with Paul. Coming up, another one from Bill Chambers, Devil's Bell, from the album Sleeping with the Blues. BFM.

that damn Teresa, stay here a while. Teresa, stay here a while. Teresa, stay here a while.

Another track from Bill Chambers. As you can tell, live, Teresa, live at the pub in Tamworth. And Kay and I spent some time at the Tamworth Country Music Festival at the pub and saw Bill Chambers and Casey and Harry Hookey. It was a fabulous venue. And before that, the local Honeys with I Love You, Charlene. And the first track was also Bill Chambers with Devil's Bell. 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Time to fit in a few more tracks before Milk.

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They can be found on Set the Controls with Don, aka The Undertaker, every Tuesday afternoon at 2 o'clock only on Bay FM, number 99.9.9.9.9.9.9.9. 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

This is Lucinda Williams with the AC/DC song, It's a Long Way to the Top. And before that, Molly Tuttle and Golden Highway with Billy Strings and Dooley's Farm. And the first track in this set has been Southern Raised with their version of Jolene. It's almost time to go. Coming up is The Garage with Milk. So stay listening to Bay FM, and then after that, Long Strange Trip with the Ice Cream Kid. I'm going to go out with Joan Jett and her version of Crimson and Clover, the old Tommy James and the Shondells song. And Hudson will be in next week, sitting in at the crossroads. I'm going to be away for a little while, so a big thank you to Hudson and Don and Mary and Anthony and Nick for covering Crossroads while I'm away. Thanks for listening.

across to Baltimore for the hardcore outfit that is War on Women. Fresh tracks from Grocery Bag coming out of Austin, Texas. London's TV Priest, Brighton Trio S&M, and new one from West Side Cowboy and Bureau to Change. So without further ado, you listen to Milk on the Garage. We're starting this week with a track from the latest EP from Northampton Trio Thistle, and this is Mean Eye.

And that was the mighty fine sound of War on Women with More Than Muscle. Baltimore hardcore punk band Shauna Potter, Brooks Harland, Jennifer Vito, Susie Moon and Evan Tanner, released only on the 8th of May via Bridge 9 Records from the forthcoming album Power Through Resistance, which is scheduled for release on the 18th of July. Before that, we had the mighty fine sound of the Alien Chicks with Get Your Freak On, Brixton experimental post-punk trio blending punk, jazz, rap, Latin rhythms and math rock. It was only released on the 18th of June, so very fresh to you and fresh to me. And it's a standalone single and it's the latest preview of the forthcoming announced EP Toys Taken at Birth, which is scheduled for release on the 2nd of October on the Mighty Fine Alco Pop Records. And they've got a huge run of UK and European dates lined up for the rest of 2026. And opening that little threesome and opening the show was the Mighty Fine sound of Thistle with Me and I. They are a Northampton trio, Cameron Godfrey, Kari Judd Rushton and Lewis O'Grady, released 26th of May on Rex Rex. And it's from the EP Backflip, which was only released on the 29th of May. Produced by Max Falkron, the band continues to gather momentum and they just did a radio live session on BBC Six Music. And featured in Clash and Rolling Stone, etc. So yeah, getting a lot of noise from the band and coming out of my hometown in Northampton. You're listening to Milk on the Garage and we continue with a brand new single from Grocery Bag. 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

0: Second track tonight from the modified sound of Thistle, coming out of Northampton. The track was Pieces, and it's from the EP Backflip, only released on the 29th of May. The track before that, we had SNM with The People, Brighton Alt Rock Trio, released on the 18th of June as part of their new EP Misaligned. And before that, we were in London for TV Priest, a welcome return of TV Priest, The Mud Never Dries, London Quartet, Charlie Drinkwater, Alex Sproggis, Nick Bluth and Ed Kelland. Say it was only released on the 19th of June, so fresh to you, fresh to me on Cartel Music Group. And it's the first band's first new music in 4 years. So very much a welcome return. And opening that set, we were in Austin, Texas for Grocery Brag. For Deadvolt is the name of the track. And it was only released on the 14th of May as the title track from the 6-track EP Deadvolt, continuing the band's blend of garage rock, psych and post-punk. And they're currently out on a busy run of US dates supporting the release. You're listening to Milk on the Garage, and we continue with the modified sound of the Bobby Lees. This is Red Hot.
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And that was the mighty fine sound of Pit Blom with School, the 2026 edition Amsterdam band led by Pit Blom alongside Tender Blom, Darex Merckx and Ginny Cameron, only released on the 12th of June on Toaster Records and Canvas Music. It's a newly re-recorded version of the band's earlier tracks, taken from PB10, a four-track release celebrating 10 years of Pit Blom, due on the 24th of July. The track before that, we were in London for the mighty fine sound of Fanchon with the brand new single Ghost. Three parts English, one part French. It's released from the forthcoming EP Heaven Unfamiliar, which is due for release on the 10th of July via Best Life Records. And following recent singles Perish and Ida, which we have featured on this show over the preceding weeks. And the new EP continues to establish Fanchon as one of the interesting voices coming out of the UK alternative scene, and did a little showcase for us truly in Brighton, last month? Big up to them. And opening in that threesome and opening the show was the mighty fine sound of the Bobby Lees with Red Hot, coming out of Woodstock, New York. Trio Sam Quartin, Kendall Wind and Sammy Spider Bowman, released as the final preview from the album New Self, which was only released on the 12th of June on Epitaph Records. Yeah, listening to Milk on the Garage, and we continue with a brand new single from Makeshift Art Bar. This is Discipline.

And that was the absolute fantastic sound of Silver Wing Killer with the brand new single Gunman's Corner. They're a Manchester-based British-Chinese electronic duo. It was only released on the 9th of June. Emerging from the Manchester underground scene, their sound combines world music influences, analog arpeggiators, aggressive bass lines, frantic breakbeats, and vocals split between English and Chinese. And opening that set was the brand new single from Makeshift Arts Bar with Discipline, Belfast six-piece, released on the 11th of June on Hit or Heist. And it's the latest preview from the forthcoming EP, Marionette, scheduled for release on the 26th of June and following earlier single, Chocolate. You're listening to Milk on the Garage, and we continue with the brand new single from the Youth Play. This is Sunday.

0: And that was the mighty fine sound of Machina featuring Dame Aria with dancer Lisbon-based trio Thomas Wael and Francisco, joined by Barcelona industrial duo Dame Aria, Sylvia and Victor, making up the two-piece, only released on the 21st of May via Fuzz Club Records. And it's the latest single from the forthcoming album Body Transmission, due for release on the 10th of July, blending techno, krautrock, industrial and noise rock into something uniquely their own. Machina just announced a major run of UK and European dates stretching through the second half of 2026. The track before that was the mighty fine sound of Sleaford Mods with Elitist Goat, the Prodigy Acid Thunder remix, Nottingham duo Jason Williamson and Andrew Fern. It was only released on the 8th of April via Rough Trade Records. The track originally featured on the More UK Grim EP before being reworked by Liam Howlett of the Prodigy, adding a kind of acid wave energy that feels completely at home alongside Sleaford Mod's usual social commentary and kitchen sink realism. One of the most unexpected and successful collaborations of the year so far, I would suggest. And opening the show was the welcome return of the Uplay with their brand new single Sunday. They're a London-based post-punk quartet, Diego, Alex, Luke and Tom, making up the four-piece. It was only released on the 6th of June via Hammerheart Records and taking from their forthcoming album, Modern Man.
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0: You're listening to Milk on the Garage, and we continue with the Modifon sound and the welcome return of Gillaband. This is their brand new single. This is Giraffe.

0: Rocket.
1: That was the absolute fantastic sound of Gila Band. It is Giraffe. It is the brand new single. It was only released on the 27th of May on Rough Trade Records. The first new single since the standalone single Sports Day and their first new material in nearly 4 years. And they've just announced extensive North American, UK and European dates throughout 2026 and into 2027. The track is Giraffe and it is the welcome return of Gila Band. You're listening to Milk on The Garage, and we continue with a brand new single from Panic Shack. This is Grin and Bear It.

And that was the modified sound of The Drive. It is the brand new single, No Mouth. It was only released on the 1st of June and coming out of Cork in Ireland. And after 7 years now, it will be their last ever single. You got Ian Murphy on guitar and vocals, Aaron Kenny on the guitar and vocals, and Alex Redmond-Galligan on the drums. The track before that was the very welcome return of Gillaband with their brand new single, Giraffe. Back with their first new music in nearly 4 years, coming out of Dublin. You got vocalist Dara, guitarist Alan, bassist Daniel, and the drummer is Adam. Released only on the 27th of May on Rough Trade Records and available as a limited edition 7-inch picture disc. This is their first release since 2023, the standalone single Sports Day, and as I said, their first new music in nearly 4 years. And the band have just announced an extensive North American, UK and European tour dates running throughout 2026 and into 2027. You're listening to Milk on The Garage, and we continue with a brand new single from West Side Cowboy. This is Kickstones, The Boys.

0: And that was a magnificent sound of Noise featuring no other than Clip Drip. You think you know Bristol Noise Collective Noise featuring no other than Brighton electro-punk trio Clip Drip. Noise lineup includes Jay, Ben, Erin, Ross, Tom and Emmett. And the track first appeared on the debut original album Glitter, released back in May 2025. This is obviously the brand new reworked version alongside Clip Drip. And Noise continuing to heavily tour across the UK and Europe throughout 2026. The track before that was the mighty fine sound of Echo Vandal. The track we play was Vertical Worlds. It is from the brand new album Looking for People to Unfollow, released only on the 22nd of May via Loma Vista Recordings. And Melbourne-based Echo Vandal working alongside collaborator and bassist Richie Buxton and drummer Dan Mayo. And the track before that was the mighty fine sound of Bureau de Change with the brand new single The Gammon's Lament. Bath post-punk band fronted by former Lambrini Girls vocalist Flora Kimberly, released today, so very fresh to you and me, via their new label home Alco Pop Records, marking the band signing to the label a furious razor-sharp protest song and their first taste of the forthcoming album, combining biting political songwriting, post-punk energy and a healthy dose of sarcasm. And opening that little foursome this time was the brand new single from West Side Cowboy with Kickstones, open the brackets, The Boys, close the brackets. They're a Manchester-based quartet, Reuben Haycox, Jimmy Bradbury, Aof Anson, O'Connell and Paddy Murphy. And released on the 21st of May via Island Records, the lead single from the forthcoming album, It Goes On, due for the release on the 21st of August, produced by Lauren Humphrey. The record follows a breakthrough year for the band, I would suggest, and heading into a packed summer of UK and European festival appearances, including Reading and Leeds, Green Man and Bilbao BBK. And it's also alongside their biggest headline tour to date, so big up to them. You're listening to Milk on the Garage, and we continue with the current single from the Rap Utopia Experiment. This is Blast.
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Now, that was the absolute fantastic sound of Waranami coming out of London. They're a London-based French four-piece blending punk energy with psychedelic indie rock. Track was Tasty, and it's the opening track from their four-track EP, Nothing Happened, which also features Fun, All That Jazz, and Carried Away. The band is Waranami, and the track was Tasty. The track before that was the brand new single from Be Nice. It's entitled Oopsie. London punk quartet Paul Mills, Emily Harris, Alex McIntosh, and Brett Lee, only released on the 29th of May. It's their second single of 2026 following Green Burial, and a track aimed squarely at landlords and the rental property market. And opening that set, we had the current single from the Rap Utopia Experiment, with Blast, Tacoma, Seattle, Washington punk band, released on the 7th of February as a self-released single. The band describe themselves as an alternative circus act. Current members are Fia Hendrix, Francis Maddock, and Andy. 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This is Crash Landing.

And that was the Mighty Fine Sound of Feeble Little Horse with Dior, Pittsburgh Quartet, Lydia Slocum, Ryan Wanchowski, Sebastian Kinsler and Jake Kelly, released on the 17th of June on Saddle Creek as the latest single from the forthcoming album Girl With Fish 2. Due for release later this year, continuing the band's distinctive blend of shoegaze, indie rock, glitch pop and noise. And the track arrives as they prepare for a run of North American and European dates throughout the second half of 2026. And opening that set was the welcome sound of Mary in the Junkyard with Crash Landing, London trio Clara Freeman Taylor, Sayar Babaglia and David Addison, released on the 24th of March via AMF Records and included now on the brand new four-track EP Mouse, which was only released on the 9th of June. The EP acts as a bridge to the band's debut album, Role Model Hermit, due for release on the 2nd of July. Continued their unique mix of folk, grunge, noise rock and string-led arrangements. You're listening to Milk on the Garage and we continue with a brand new single from Gurriers. This is Nobody's Coming to Save You.

And that was the Mighty Fine Sound of Grocery Bag with Grave, Austin, Texas, Four Piece, Bell Martinez, Dylan Atala, Logan Kerman and Jimmy Mercado. Released on the 2nd of May and now appearing on the 6-track EP Dead Vault, which was only released on the 14th of May via Dots Per Inch Music. The band continue to blur the lines between garage rock, post-punk and psychedelic rock, and they are currently out on a run of US live dates supported in a brand new EP. And opening that set, we had the Mighty Fine Sound of Gorillaz with Nobody's Coming to Save You, Dublin Five Piece, Dan, Ben, Mark, Charlie and Pierce. And it's released on the 20th of May via Play It Again Sam. And it's the title track from the forthcoming second album, Nobody's Coming to Save You, due for release on the 24th of October. Produced by no other than Dan Fox of Gillaband. And it follows the acclaimed debut Come and See, with the band heading into a packed run of UK and European headline dates and festival appearances throughout the rest of 2026. You're listening to Milk on the Garage. It's nearly time to go. Many thanks for the texts, the messages, the instas and all the good music you are sending in. Keep it coming our way. We are glad to hear you are enjoying the show. We're going to go home with a bit of Underworld and Pearl's Girls, the R18 2026 remix. I've been Milk. I'll see you next week.

Okay, everyone, welcome to A Long Strange Trip for this Thursday night right here on 99.9 Bay FM. Remember, if you've got any Deadhead friends out there or people who are interested in the Grateful Dead, send them the link to the show, bayfm.org. They can join in and listen, couch tourists, share it around, have a bit of fun. You can text in 0437 34119, and yeah, let's get into it and enjoy the music of the Grateful Dead. Tonight we're starting off 7th of July 1978 at Red Rocks, Colorado. Famously, the movie Boxer Rain was about these runner shows with Lonnie. She was a great guest. I look forward to talking to her again and seeing what she's got going on, but I recommend watching Boxer Rain. It's a really cool Deadhead story and really open and honest and interesting and fun journey that that she went on, and I really appreciate all the work that all the loose and crazy Deadheads all over the world put into sharing information and fun and exploration with us the whole year round. Anyway, we're going to stay in the second set of July 7th, 1978 at Red Rocks, and we're going to go Scarlet Begonias, It's a Fire on the Mountain, and then a couple of surprises to follow. It's A Long Strange Trip with the Ice Cream Kid. 99.9 Bay FM.

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Hey everyone, you're listening to A Long Strange Trip here on 99.9 Bay FM. We have jumped forward to the 17th of January, 1979. For that Jerry intro on the Shakedown Street, now we're going to go into a very, very sweet brown-eyed woman. Don't forget, text in 043734119. It's A Long Strange Trip, The Ice Cream Kid. 99.

So there's a couple of patches in these shows tonight. Just enjoy the flip between the audience and all the hard work that the tape has put together for us. Don't forget, join the Facebook groups, Deadheads Down Under and A Long Strange Trip. Next weekend, we'll have Ben Chakravorty as a guest, talk about the Jerry Day celebrations and whatever's going on down in Sydney with the Shakedown Prophets. Don't forget, if you're down south, the Deadnecks have got their thing going the first Sunday of every month at the Lulu Tavern in Abbotsford. It's a great afternoon. Lots of cool people. Always killer music and a good scene. So tune in for that. And hopefully we'll catch up with Blake and Evie and that soon. Anyway, it's A Long Strange Trip with the Ice Cream Kid, 99.9 BFM.

0: day. 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
1: 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Hopefully enjoying yourself or learning something or experiencing something new from the music. 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There's thousands and thousands and thousands of hours of music that we can share, and it just keeps growing every day. I think there's some more tapes coming from the Owsley Stanley Foundation soon too, an unknown encore from 1969, amongst some other stuff that they've announced this week. Don't forget, you can text in 043734119 and say hello. If you want a sticker, let us know and I'll send one out to you in the post, one or two or a handful or whatever. But you can join the Facebook groups too, Deadheads Down Under or A Long Strange Trip, to find out whatever's going on in Grateful Dead world in Australia. Enjoy the music, A Long Strange Trip, The Ice Cream Kid.

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1: Well, it's a long, strange trip here on 99.9 Bay FM. We're going to keep it going with a bit of Me and My Uncle and then a couple more Donna tunes. Donna out front with Far From Me and then singing with Bobby on The Music Never Stopped. And then we'll keep it going with a really nice little jammy set to finish the night. Be back soon. It's a long, strange trip with the Ice Cream Kid. 99.9 Bay FM. 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All that good stuff. Appreciate it all. And please stick around for the next 26, 27 minutes until midnight and enjoy the music.

0: Okay, time to say goodnight. Thanks for tuning in tonight. Tune in Saturday night for a special jam concert from 1979 and Plunder and the Vaults, and plus some other weird music every Thursday at 10 p.m. It's all about the Grateful Dead. Message in, let's talk. As if there's anyone you want me to reach out to, please let me know. 043734119, or just check and say hello. Let's get some Vox Pops going and record some people talking about the Dead. Enjoy the music. Thanks again. And I look forward to joining you again next Thursday night at 10 p.m. right here, 99.9 Bay FM.
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I think you wanna with the bagel muna. You're early. Nga moment. 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Nga numbo. 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Nga get the ball. Nga banyala. Hello. Welcome. 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

0: and race.
1: 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And if you are a juvenile, it is worse, it is 50%. An Indigenous child is more likely to be locked up in prison than they are to finish high school.

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I'm a descendant of the black cockatoo, Cookie Allenty, Birragubba clan groups of North Queensland. I'm only one man with the spirit of my warriors, my ancestors running strong through my veins, for my contribution towards revolution. 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

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Multi-

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4: And a very good morning to you. You are tuned to Nikki on That Friday Feeling. I'm going to bring you some more Glastonbury tracks from the 80s today, part two, as it were. And I hope you enjoy some of them, because it's good to go back in the 80s and listen to some of those very well-produced albums. Okay, I hope you're having a beautiful morning. Whatever you're doing, you might be still in bed because it's dark out there, isn't it? And it's the 3rd of July. We're already into July. How cool is that? Halfway through the year, folks. Sounds really, really weird to say that. Anyway, let's start off with Jackson Browne, Late for the Sky. You're tuned to Bay FM 999. Good morning, folks.

The wonderful Paul Weller from the Style Council, starting off in the Jam, of course, and then the Style Council, and then just doing his own thing and still doing it very well indeed. And he was, he played in 1985 at Glastonbury, which is the year of the mud, and that was the year I was working. And as I've said before, if you've listened to Glastonbury segments, was Paul Weller was the only person that was brave enough to go into the artist bar, because it was just a mud fest behind the main pyramid stage. And so he was the only, you know, I was

backstage as well, because that's where we were camping and doing our thing. But he was the only artist who I saw in that area. I think the rest of them just stayed in their tour buses and ran away. Anyway, Gong. Do you know Gong? Yes, you do. David Allen's in Gong, and or was. And, yeah, lived around here too. This track, I like the track name, so I thought I'd play it. It's called Zion My T-Shirt, because I have got quite a lot of reggae to play later on, because reggae was such a big part of Glastonbury.

2,000 beers, a couple of kilos of laughing grass. Your face is lost in the distant past. Farewell, our buddies.

0: Back when Eisenhower was the president, golf courses is where most of his time was spent. So I never really listened to what the president said because in general, I believed that the general was politically dead. But he always seemed to know when the muscles were about to be flexed. Because I remember him saying something, mumbling something about a military-industrial complex. Americans no longer fight to keep their shores safe, just to keep the jobs going in the arms-making workplace. And then they pretend to be gripped by some sort of political reflex. But all they're doing is paying dues to the military-industrial complex. Military and the monetary. Military and the monetary. Military and the monetary. The military and the monetary get together whenever they think it's necessary. They turn our brothers and sisters into mercenaries. They are turning the planet to a cemetery. The military and the monetary use the media as intermediaries. They are determined to keep the citizens secondary. They make so many decisions that are arbitrary. We're marching behind the commander-in-chief who was standing under a spotlight shaking like a leaf. But the ship of state had landed on an economic reef, so we knew he was going to bring us messages of grief. The military and the monetary were shielded by January and went storming into February. Brought us pot-bellied generals as luminaries. 2 weeks ago, I hadn't heard the sumbitch. Now, all of a sudden, he's legendary. They took the honor from the honorary. They took the dignity from the dignitaries. They took the secrets from the secretary, but they left the bitch an obituary. The military and the monetary from thousands of miles away in a Saudi Arabian sanctuary had us all scrambling for our dictionaries because we couldn't understand the fucking vocabulary. Yeah, there were some smart bombs, but there were some dumb ones as well. Scared the hell out of CNN in that Baghdad hotel. The military and the monetary, they get together whenever they think it's necessary. War in the desert sometimes sure is scary, but they beamed out the war to all their subsidiaries. Tried to make so damn insane a worthy adversary, keeping the citizens secondary, scaring old folks into coronaries. The military and the monetary from thousands of miles in the Saudi Arabian sanctuary kept us all wondering if all of this was really truly necessary. We've got to work for peace. Peace ain't coming this way. If we only work for peace, if everyone believed in peace the way they say they do, we'd have peace. The only thing wrong with peace is that you can't make no money from it. The military and the monetary, they get together whenever they think it's necessary. They've turned our brothers and sisters into mercenaries. They are turning the planet into a cemetery. We've got to work for peace. Peace ain't coming this way. We should not allow ourselves to be misled by talk of entering a time of peace. Peace is not the absence of war, it is the absence of the rumors of war and the threats of war and the preparation for war. Peace is not the absence of war, it is the time when we will all bring ourselves closer to each other, closer to building a structure that is unique within ourselves because we have finally come to peace within ourselves. Military and the monetary. Military and the monetary. Military and the monetary. Get together whenever they think it's necessary. They have turned our brothers and sisters into mercenaries. They are turning parts of the planet into a cemetery. What you gonna do? Military and the monetary. Military and the monetary.
1: People say, what you gonna do?
0: We hounded the Ayatollah religiously, bombed Libya and killed Gaddafi's son hideously. We turned our back on our allies, the Panamanians, and saw Ali North selling guns to the Iranians, watched Gorbachev slaughtering Lithuanians. We better warn the armies, they may bomb the Pennsylvanians. The military and the monetary. Get together whenever they think it's necessary. They have turned our brothers and sisters into mercenaries. They are turning the planet

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Nobody can do everything, but everybody can do something. Everyone must play a part. Everyone got to go to work. Work for peace.

0: 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How does that make you feel?
1: Very, very wise words from Gil Scott-Heron there with Work for Peace. And of course, we all know that that track came out sort of around the 80s or something, and nothing's changed. The war machine just grinds on and on. Interesting what he said about America, that they don't have wars to, or they don't have armaments to defend their own country. It's just to keep that machine rolling on and making money. And as we all know, people make a lot of money out of war. So those sentiments are still very apt in 2026. And I played that also because during the 80s, Glastonbury Festival became associated with CND, the Campaign for Nuclear Disarmament, whose symbol was the peace symbol, and that was at the top of the pyramid stage. I have to play another track by Roy Harper featuring Kate Bush. It always reminds me of Glastonbury somehow. It's called You, and it goes out to you, dear listener.

Ah, just love a dose of the water, boys. Time now is 6:37, and on my desk beside me, or actually I'm cradling it, so heavy, is a picture of Billy Bragg in 1982 with shorts on, and amazing performer. Of course, he's become a bit of an icon at Glastonbury as well as here, because he's performed many times at Bluesfest. And he says, this is 1982, Thursday night had become Friday morning when we arrived straight from a Music for Miners benefit in Bristol. The only light came from campfires, hand torches and a waning moon. Every space seemed to be taken by tents through which lines of people snaked across the site. The only way to make progress was to verbally negotiate with whomever's private space we were walking through. The atmosphere was reminiscent of a kind of West Country Kumbh Mela. As far as the eye could see, there were pilgrims waiting for the dawn, while in the distance, the dark shape of the Great Pyramid, focus of this ceremonial gathering, rose out of the Somerset levels. But for now, the only noise to be heard above the murmuring throng was the sound of hawkers offering their dodgy wares. Hot knives was the call from the hedges, repeated every 100 or so yards, calling the faithful to partake in the most primitive of sacraments. 30,000 people camped out under the stars. It was a stark contrast to the world unfolding beyond Worthy Farm. It was June 1984. Oh, 84, we're in 84. Just three days before, 5,000 miners picketing Orgreave coking plant were attacked by lines of mounted police. Hundreds were hospitalised, including their leader, Arthur Scargill, and what was later described as a police riot. It was one of the most violent clashes in British industrial history, and the working class took a severe beating. Billy Bragg, which side are you on?

0: This is Billy Bragg and you're tuned to Bay FM 99.9, that Friday feeling. Oh, I love a Friday.
1: The wonderful Billy Bragg, who doesn't just write about trade unions and political things. He does write about love, as you know. You just heard it. Okay, so in 1984, another band that played at Glastonbury were the Smiths, and they delivered a Saturday night headline set, now remembered as one of Glastonbury's defining musical moments. But at the time, Morrissey wasn't convinced. He said it wasn't the best of our performances, he said, and there was some animosity from certain sectors of the crowd. It's quite strange when you're singing to people who obviously do not like you. It sounded a very attractive prospect, but I don't think the Smiths worked at Glastonbury. There we are. That's what he said from the horse's mouth. But, you know, some bands you like, some bands you don't. This is the Smiths. What difference does it make, really?

0: The Wonder Stuff, who played in 1989 at Glastonbury. That was two tracks by them, The Size of a Cow, which I thought was appropriate because of being held on a field full of cows, and Golden Green. Yeah, it's coming up to 7 a.m.
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0: Dr. Megan will be coming in shortly for her monthly visit. In the meantime, I'm going to play a band that was pretty big in England in the 80s and 70s, and that is Misty and Roots. And they were one of the most powerful live reggae acts to emerge from 70s London and were a major force in the Rock Against Racism movement. And Misty and Roots played together. They played together for 20 years. This track is called How Long, Jah. You're listening to Bay FM 999. Good morning. If you've just tuned in, Glastonbury, part two.

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7: Good morning, Dr. Megan.
8: Good morning, Nikki. Isn't it a glorious morning?
7: It is. I haven't really experienced much of the morning yet, but it does look like it's a night. The sun's coming through the studio, so it's a good sign, isn't it?
8: Certainly is. Yep, it's beautiful and sunny out there, a bit misty early on.
7: Yeah, it's been a lot of mist around, a lot of fog at night as well. And yeah, makes for challenging driving conditions. Anyway, look, should we be worried, bird flu?
8: Yeah, well, I just think that probably alert rather than worried.
7: Mm-hmm. Yeah.
8: Really. So, you know, there's four cases of avian influenza, the H5 variety of it, that have been confirmed in Western Australia and one in South Australia. So there haven't been any reports of cases in New South Wales at this stage.
7: Mm-hmm.
8: And those cases in Western Australia and South Australia, there's no evidence yet that they've spread into the general wild bird population, or it hasn't affected, you know, commercially farmed poultry at this stage either.
7: Mm. So how did it come about? What do we know?
8: Well, it was, we know that birds in Antarctica and sub-Antarctica, well, every continent on the planet apart from Australia has been, birds have been infected, and also mammals have been infected with the H5 variety of avian influenza. Gets a little bit confusing because with bird flu, there's a number of different varieties of the virus.
7: Mm.
8: And we've certainly had other varieties of bird flu in Australia, like the H7 variety. Some of them are what they call highly pathogenic, meaning that they're commercial poultry are very vulnerable to it.
7: Yeah.
8: That's what makes it highly pathogenic. So we've had low pathogenic and high pathogenic strains of bird flu for years, for decades in Australia. But it's the H5 strain of it is the one that we're concerned about. The reason why we're concerned about it is because elsewhere in the world, it has affected large numbers of wild birds.
7: Mm.
8: So it's really impacted wild bird populations, plus commercial poultry are also highly susceptible to it.
7: Yeah. So how do birds get bird flu, the H5 variety?
8: A bit like how we get flu. So it's through, body fluids, droplets, through their droppings, through feces. If you've got birds who are scavengers, birds who eat other dead birds, then raptors, so like eagles and hawks, they're at risk of getting bird flu. And marine mammals have been affected as well, particularly seals and dolphins.
7: Oh goodness, really?
8: And occasionally, rarely, it has spread to dogs and cats, and also dairy cows.
7: Oh my goodness, that's incredible. It's not really sort of appropriate necessarily. Well, yes, it's bird flu mainly, but it's crossing over into other species. Yeah,
8: and there've been a few cases of people getting this variety of bird flu. But it's generally been like farm workers or people who have been in very close contact with an environment where there's a large number of birds that are affected.
7: Mm. So with the, I think the first case was in Western Australia, wasn't it? So how did that get discovered? Did somebody find a bird or?
8: Yeah, like it was random. There was a vet who was walking along, having a beach walk near Esperance, and she came across a sick and dying bird, and she picked it up and took it to the wildlife rescue organisation, and there it was tested for bird flu, and it was sent off and they tested positive. And I believe the second case was also identified by a vet, by the partner of the first vet.
7: Oh my goodness.
8: And a sick bird was brought to him at the practice, and they sent the samples off for testing before they knew that the first bird had tested positive. And so that was the second case. And then there's been a few, two other cases in Western Australia. So it's been birds that have come from sub-Antarctica, so closer to Australia, and have been sick but have actually managed to find land, and then they've passed away.
7: Yeah.
8: And so they're often species that wouldn't normally be in mainland Australia, but they've ended up, they've found their way to land in Australia. So it's the local bird populations. There's no evidence yet that they've been infected, but I guess it's possibly a matter of time. It just depends on how many sick birds come up from sub-Antarctica and manage to land, and each time there's a risk that the local bird population will get infected.
7: I suppose eventually it would have been discovered, but had it not been for a vet seeing that bird, it might not have been discovered at that point at all.
8: No, it might have been the outbreak, that we might have had a more serious outbreak before it was identified, so... That's why it's really important when people are out walking on the beach, if they see sick or dead seabirds, water birds, freshwater birds, as well as migratory seabirds and shorebirds, or even a raptor like an eagle or a hawk, that it's really important that they avoid touching the birds. It's really important, even though you want to go and help them, it's really important that you don't touch them and that you take photos. So you record the location and maybe a video. If you've got, you can take a video of the behaviour of the bird and then report it to the emergency animal disease hotline. And I will give you that number in a sec when I get it back up.
7: Here we are.
8: Okay, thank you. It's 1-800 675 888. So that's 1-800-675-888. That's for the emergency animal disease hotline.
7: Right. So it's very important that people do that, that they record the details and report that. Now, what should they do about the actual bird if the bird is, you know, do they need to contact a local care group, or how is that to be handled?
8: No. I mean, because the local bird care groups probably won't be allowed to rescue the birds either.
7: Okay.
8: So it's the advice is to avoid. So avoid in touching the animal or sick birds, and to record the location and maybe the behaviour of the bird, and then contact the emergency animal disease hotline. Mm-hmm. Because the animal rescue groups, if you call them, they will have to do the same thing.
7: Yeah. So really, you can't do anything at that point to help the animal. You're not going to be able to anyway. So just the only thing you can do is record the location, the circumstances, and maybe the behaviour of the bird. And then what happens when you make that call through to the animal hotline?
8: Well, there's vets who are trained, so the local land service vets and other, you know, people within the National Parks and Wildlife Service as well, depending on whether it's wildlife or whether it's poultry. And also private vets. So I'm just doing this weekend the bird flu sort of training for vets so that we can take samples as well. So somebody will come through, it'll all be coordinated through the animal emergency disease hotline. They will come and tend to the bird and to take samples if the bird's passed away. Because unfortunately, when birds get sick with bird flu, they die. There isn't any cure or treatment for it. And it's really important that people don't pick up the bird and take it home to try and look after it themselves, because they risk spreading the disease.
7: Yeah.
8: And we also miss out of those windows of opportunity to identify the sick birds early so that that outbreak can be contained.
7: Yeah. So it's as contagious as a flu virus, presumably.
8: It is, but birds don't recover from it.
7: Yeah, absolutely. Okay, so what else do we need to know? Is there any other information that's useful to the listener at this point?
8: Yeah, the sort of things that you might want to look out for in mild birds would be signs of neurological signs. So if they're wobbly or walking in a circle or holding their heads in a funny angle, their necks are twisted, they might have diarrhea, they might just look fluffed up and sick. You know, a sick bird is all fluffed up and not wanting to move very much.
7: Yeah.
8: And if they're not moving away from you, if you're approaching them, if they can't fly away, that's not a good sign for a seabird. And also, obviously, if you see a number of dead birds, that's the other thing to be concerned about. I mean, one dead bird might have died from something else.
7: Yeah.
8: But we'd rather have a few false alarms than miss a bird that does get bird flu.
7: Yeah, absolutely.
8: And the rate that it has spread in other countries around the world means that we know that it's inevitable that we are going to get outbreaks in Australia at some point.
7: So with people who've got domestic chickens and things like that, how, I mean, they can't prepare, but what can they do anything?
8: Oh, they can, yeah, for sure. Okay. So really strong biosecurity is really important for all livestock farmers, and particularly poultry farmers. And the same applies for pet birds and backyard chickens.
7: Mm-hmm.
8: It's really important that that your pet birds and your chickens can't have direct contact with wild birds.
7: Okay. Yeah.
8: So I know that's going to be a little trickier for people that have got their chooks free ranging around, but it may be that you can use netting to, you know, have particular areas where your chickens go. You might need to have a chicken tractor or some sort of enclosure where the birds can be so that they can't have direct contact with wild birds. It's also important that wild birds don't have access to your pet birds' food and water.
7: Mm-hmm.
8: So you need to keep the waters separate.
7: Yeah.
8: And also just be aware that if you're using dam water, it needs to, you need to disinfect it before you can give it to your birds or your poultry as well, because if wild birds have landed on the dam, then that water is potentially contaminated.
7: Yeah.
8: Go on.
7: I was just going to say, I mean, is this in the case of bird flu actually coming into New South Wales, or are these preparations that people, you would suggest that people would do now?
8: I think people need to start getting prepared, because once bird flu, or if bird flu becomes if there's outbreak in New South Wales, then I imagine there's going to be all of a sudden quite a lot of restrictions on pet birds and backyard chickens, as well as commercial poultry. So I know in Victoria, when they had the H7 strain, which is different from the H5 strain, then all birds had to be separated from wild birds. So they all had to have a roof, some sort of covering over where they were kept, and they weren't allowed to free range around.
7: And when that happened in Victoria, how long did that go on for?
8: I'm not sure, Nikki. I think it was a few months, but I know that they did get on top of that H7 outbreak, and it's not a... I think they managed to stop that outbreak in about June last year.
7: Yeah.
8: Yeah, so the other thing with chickens is that sometimes, as well as the neurological symptoms or the upset gut symptoms, they can also have bruising or swelling on their combs and their wattles.
7: Okay.
8: And you can also have a significant drop in egg production.
7: So with the bruising, can you actually see it? Does it look like a human bruise?
8: Yeah, so the like a comb or the wattle, that's the sort of like the red sort of wobbly bits on the head and, you know, below on their chin. And so, yeah, that'll go sort of like looking like a dark sort of purple bruise colour, like we have a bruise.
7: Right, and obviously no egg production if they're...
8: Yeah, the egg production drops, and sometimes they can have like a swollen comb or wattle, or their legs can be swollen as well.
7: Mm.
8: So I would suggest that people be really careful about introducing new birds into their flocks at the moment. Start having a quarantine process so that you quarantine the other birds for 30 days before you mix them with your own flock.
7: Yeah.
8: That's a good general principle for birds anyway.
7: Right.
8: And I would start making sure that the water can't be contaminated now, and the food, wild birds can't access the food as well for your own chickens and pet birds. And I, you know, once bird flu hits New South Wales, then you'll really need to restrict who can handle your birds. Because if a person has been handling birds that are potentially infected, then they can transmit it really easily to their own birds. But also any equipment that you use to handle birds, or things to what you use to clean the aviaries with, that all needs to be kept to just that, your flock, and not shared. And there will be specific guidelines for people who show their birds, or larger scale commercial farmers. When it comes to introducing new birds in, they're going to have to be quarantined, and farms are going to have strict biosecurity procedures in place, so that only the people who really need to come onto the farms come onto the farms, and they'll need to be foot baths and hand washing and those types of things.
7: Wow, it's quite a big thing, isn't it? It's, you know, there's a lot of preparation, there's a lot to be done, and it's something, given that they're birds, we can't really stop birds coming from Antarctica who might be sick.
8: No, that's right. But because of the location of Australia, and that we're an island, you know, we've been, our bird populations have been protected for years compared with what's happened elsewhere in the world. But, you know, there is, some of our bird species are known to be quite vulnerable, so particularly the black swans. That's one of the species of birds we're quite worried about, because if we know that overseas in say in zoos where black swans have been housed, that they have been particularly susceptible to getting bird flu. They seem to have a genetic susceptibility to it. So there'll be a lot of work to try and hope that there's not an extinction level event when it comes to some of our threatened and endangered bird species.
7: Is there any connection between the fact that they're water birds and not so much land dwelling birds? Is water a big, is it an issue at all? I mean, you mentioned water, but is that, you said it's genetic. How do they know that?
8: Because they've tested them, because they've wanted to understand why black swans seem to be more vulnerable to this H5 bird flu than other bird species. And so that research has been done.
7: So
8: it's, the other thing is animals that scavenge. So it's really important that you don't let your dogs eat dead birds on the beach, because there's a risk that your dogs will be exposed to bird flu. So it's probably a good habit to get into now, is to not let your dogs chase birds or eat birds on the beach.
7: There's quite a lot of beach. I mean, obviously there are beaches which you can take your dog, and they do like chasing birds, don't they? It seems to be the thing for dogs.
8: They do. It's a great, you know, it's very exciting and fun for them, but it's extra stress for the, particularly a migratory bird species. That's why it's really important on beaches that where they say no dogs, it's really important that people respect that, because dogs chasing birds, you know, if you've got migratory birds, they live on the knife's edge anyway, because they have to build up incredible resources to fly long distances, and we don't want them to use their precious resources flying away from dogs that are chasing them. And they need to, often they're here to rest or to feed or also to breed. And so, you know, dogs really need to stay away from the dog free zones.
7: Absolutely. Yeah. Okay, is there anything else that you would like to mention about bird flu?
8: Yeah, look, at this stage it's like, don't panic. It's not something to be worried about at this stage, but it's certainly important to be alert, so that if you come across bird or birds that are sick, that you know what to do. So avoid touching them, record where they're located, and call the Emergency Animal Disease Hotline.
7: That number again, please?
8: Is 1-800-675-888. That's 1-800-675-888.
7: Okay, thank you. And a quick wildlife roundup. What's going on out there? Is there lots happening? There was an echidna actually hit by a car the other day, I saw.
8: Yes, there's echidnas. You know, Ned the quoll is doing really well, the spotted quoll that came into the Northern Rivers Wildlife Hospital.
7: Oh, good.
8: And he's the one who had the fractured jaw, who went up and had surgery with a specialist up on the Gold Coast, and has come back and been doing really well, and I think is going to be released soon.
7: Oh, that's good. He'll go back to, was up at the Gold Coast somewhere?
8: No. He was rescued in the Northern Rivers.
7: Oh, yeah, right. Okay. Yep.
8: Yeah, I think he was found on somebody's wood pile.
7: Oh, okay.
8: Yeah, that one. So, and there's, you know, at this time of every year, there's certainly echidnas out and about. I was driving home the other night and I saw a echidna making its way across, and there was a truck thundering along the other side, and luckily it managed to get across the road in time. So please, at this, you know, when it's, particularly when it's foggy or misty in the mornings, just watch out for echidnas, because they're certainly out and about at the moment.
7: Yeah, and the other day I was driving along Coolerman Scenic Drive just past Monte Colum, and it was dusk, and I thought, I'm going to adjust my speed. And I always go slow on those roads. People don't like it coming behind me, but tough. And there were two quite large kangaroos poked their head out of the bush. And I was like, please don't come this way. And they turned and went back the other way. But so there is wildlife along there, lots of it.
8: Yep, there's certainly wallabies around, and yeah, because particularly if there's more than one wallaby, often it's the first one that you miss, it's the second one that comes across that people hit.
7: Because they're following.
8: Yeah.
7: Yeah. Luckily, they both have the sense to turn around and go back the other way, because you don't want to hit anything. And also there was actually, I noticed on the Byron community notice board that somebody was saying, if you hit an animal, if you can safely pull over and just check whether that animal can be assisted in any way, or check the pouch, don't just leave it to die helplessly on the road.
8: Well, that's right. That's right. If you can, pull over when it's safe to do so, and come back and have a look, because they often don't die straight away. And so it's really important to call the local wildlife rescue groups, so WIRES, Northern Rivers, Northern Rivers Wildlife Carers, Friends of the Koala, and the Australian Seabird and Turtle Rescue. And you can, if you're not sure who to call, IFAWL, which is the International Fund for Animal Welfare, have got a great app that you can have where it gives you all the phone numbers of the different wildlife rescue organisations so that you can find the right number to call.
7: Fantastic. I used to work for them. Long time ago.
8: IFAWL do a great job. Yeah. And they're right at the forefront at the moment of helping wildlife hospitals and wildlife care groups prepare for bird flu.
7: Oh, wonderful. Yeah, that's good that they've got campaigns going for that, for sure. Okay, well, anything else?
8: Enjoy it. Like, I guess I've seen a few really, really sick pet dogs and cats recently, and like make the most of the time that you've got with your pets and when they're healthy, and just like don't forget on the school holidays and on the weekends and when you can, just hang out with them, spend some time with them. They love being with their families.
7: They do, don't they? I mean, that's it. And especially if you've got that time to do that. The CD player's gone to sleep. Let's just keep talking. So, yeah, go out to the beach, the ones that are dog friendly, not the others.
8: That's right. That's right. And, pet birds, they're social too. Hang out with your pet birds. They love company.
7: Aww.
8: You know, they just really love being with you. And, they're part of the family. Take the time. I know it's hard sometimes when we've got busy lives, but put your phone down and hang out with your dog or your cat or your pet bird.
7: That's why you got them in the first place, wasn't it? Just to have a nice time with an animal and connect. So, yeah, for sure. Okay, well, thanks so much for coming in, Dr. Megan. We will see you in August. Can you believe it?
8: No, I can't believe it. Let's talk about arthritis.
7: Okay, that's something that humans can relate to as well, no doubt. Thanks very much for coming in.
8: Thanks, Nikki.
7: Thank you.

0: That was Gregory Isaacs with Cool Down the Pace. And big thanks to Dr. Megan for coming in and talking to us about influenza bird flu style. And that number again, the Emergency Animal Disease Hotline, is 1-800-675-888.
1: This is Will from Will and the People. The time has come. Get that Friday feeling with Nikki, 99.9 Bay FM. It's a killer
0: time. Many thanks for joining me. If you've just tuned in, you are listening to Nikki on that Friday feeling. And I haven't given you a weather update today, but it's going to be sunny and temperatures in the mid-20s. And the winds are northwesterly, getting up to 20 k's. And it's going to be sunny tomorrow as well, and partly cloudy on Sunday. Maybe some showers along the coastal fringe. And the winds are changing on Sunday to southwesterly. Temperatures are all around the sort of low to mid-20s around this region. Many thanks for joining me for the past hour. I'm just going to continue on playing as much of Glastonbury 80s music as I can. And as I mentioned earlier on in the show, it's going to have more of a world theme because Glastonbury was joined by the World of Music and Dance WOMAD Festival in the 80s. And I always remember seeing this dude, Fela Kuti, in the 80s. And this track is called Water No Get Enemy.

5,000 people turned up. And Michael Eavis and Jean, his wife, they had battles with the local council and with some of the local population. They continued, actually, those battles. And the 89 festival only went ahead after Michael invited the police into the organisation and planning of the event. And it said on the poster, this year, the police are invited by the organisers to patrol the whole site with a view to preventing crime and drug dealing. Because it had got a bit ropey before that, I must say, because I was there, saw some of what was going on. And yeah, because before that, the police weren't allowed on site because it's private. So the late running of the preparations necessitated an advanced poster declaring the huge list of performers, over 1,000 acts over 10 stages. And Elvis Costello, Van Morrison headlined and were joined by Suzanne Vega, who played even though her bass player received death threats leading up to the weekend. But the international flavour continued with Fela Kuti, who we just heard, the Bundu Boys, Mahathini and the Mahatola Queens, Yosin Dor, all gracing the pyramid stage. And there was also a lot of cultural things. The African Arts and the Eritrean Cultural Group became part of the One Earth Arts Village, and the Greenfields offered samba and pyrotechnics, debates, speakers, and a green futures area, which looked to focus on new eco-friendly opportunities. That was 1989. And the dancing figures that became part of the poster, that was the poster that now they grace every single year. And that was designed by Hilary McManus. Here is the most wonderful track by Huma Sakala, Stimuli.

The year is 1989 at Worthy Farm in Pilton, not Glastonbury, but Pilton. And the ticket price of the 3-day event, £28. Capacity 60

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4: Time is 8:23. Here is Mathini and the Mahatola Queens. This is called I'm in Love with a Rasta Man.

0: 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And that number again, if you need to report any birds that you've seen that may be in distress, 1-800-675-888. It's the Emergency Animal Disease Hotline. 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
0: Big Friday's happening once again. Over in Bruns, we have the Bloody Beetroots and Tyre. At the Hotel Bruns, at the Picture House, Bruns does winter burlesque. Andrew Morris is here in Byron Bay at Elements. And at the North Byron Hotel, we have DJ Alice Q. At the Beach Hotel, Pablo Leverde and the Vibes Band. And at the Northern, Z Star Trinity and Sarah Grant Trio and the Dueling Piano Bar. Over in Condong, at the Bowling Club, we have Eliana and Dave. At the Coolangatta Hotel, Unlimited Peppers. At the Eltham Hotel, we have Cut Worms and John Andrews. And over in Lennox, Sonic FX play Club Lennox. In Lismore, at the Workers' Club, the Great Creedence Revival Show. Back here in Mulum, DJ Salve Jorge at Wandana Brewing Company, Balcony Beats and Crapioki with Jess at the Middle Pub. And in Mwilimbar, we have Regent Remix featuring Taz Miller at the cinema. That's the Regent Cinema, that is. 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Newry Bar has at the Hall the Mullumbimby Folk Orchestra. Ocean Shores Tavern has a 2000s, year 2000s that is. Can you go back that far? You know, it's a long way away. 26 years ago. Themed karaoke night. And Suffolk Park, Talia Matheson plays the Park Hotel. Tweed Heads, we have JB's Blues Breakers at Club Tweed. And at Twin Towns, Countdown.
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0: Time is 8:34 and here is a track by the Bunda Boys, and it's featuring Hank Wangford, who played at Glastonbury quite a lot. This track is called Anyway.

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3: Time now is just coming up to 8:43, and I wanted to just read you a little bit from the Glastonbury book, just a final bit, just to show you, give you some indication of what the 80s were like, especially at the Worthy Farm. And Peter Hook from New Order, he wrote this little piece when he was listening to his performance in 1981. And he said that basically he still uses his four appearances at Glastonbury as a yardstick of his career. Whenever he needs to impress someone or gain a little leeway, it's always that fact that he pulls out. From the first time being welcomed into the family home and having Michael show how to make agar toast while Emily, his daughter, played with her dolls on the floor. I never heard of an agar then, but I proudly own one now. And whenever I make toast, it is with that recipe and those thoughts in mind. To the most recent, when opening with the Hacienda Classical and making the opening tribute to the victims of the Manchester and Grenfell tragedies. I am very proud of my association with the festival. I fondly remember finding Joe Strummer's memorial stone and all my lost weekends with Bez and Keith Allen when I was performing in a different way. Now the festival and I are both older gentlemen and take things at a slower, more deliberate pace. But believe me, the smile on my face whenever our paths cross takes a long time to fade and in some ways never does. That's the kind of experience that people have at Glastonbury. Another one they have is traffic jams. This traffic jam track is by Exodus and the Wailers. It was fun being stuck in a traffic jam on the way to Glastonbury.

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1: A big thanks to Dr. Megan for coming in and sharing her information that she has on bird flu, HP5. And that's it for me today. Stay tuned because the Northern Rivers news is up next, and also Damien's in with Byron Listens. And I'm going to take you out with a track called Now That We Found Love by Third World. And yeah, I just read actually recently in the last week, there's been a lot of rain in Glastonbury. They had some flash flooding going through shops and a bit like we had here, and not like Lismore, obviously, but just some, you know, flash flooding that happens every now and again around here. So might have been a good move on Michael Eavis's part to have a fallow year for the festival, because it probably would have ended up being a little bit muddy. Anyway, stay tuned, as I said, because Damien's up next. And thanks so much for joining me on That Friday Feeling this morning. I'll be back next week with a different set of music. It's always fun, and I love bringing you the Glastonbury segments, but it is only once a year after all. But the music continues on. So it's adios from me, folks. Let's take you out with this track.

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1: Karen Crick with Northern Rivers News for Friday the 3rd of July. Seven permanent residents at Byron Bay's Glen Villa Resort say they face losing their homes under a proposed luxury retirement village development on Butler Street. The proposed Oasis Byron Bay development by DD Resort Living includes about 200 senior living apartments, with one-bedroom leases reportedly starting at $2.5 million. Glen Villa resident Kerry Pawley says when she purchased her property, she was told the land would not be sold. But recently, the site was sold to developers, and while some permanent residents sold and left, Ms. Pawley and six others have taken legal advice after being approached about leaving the site. A barrister acting pro bono for residents has told developers New South Wales tenancy laws may give residents at least 12 months' notice, with a possible further 6 months through NCAT. Former Byron Shire Councillor Kate Khoury and the Byron Central Hospital branch of the New South Wales Nurses and Midwives Association have raised concerns about the development's effect on the community and the environmentally sensitive site near wetlands and koala habitat. The development application is expected to go before Byron Shire Council in coming months, with residents urging the community to make individual submissions. The Mullumbimby Residents Association has called a public meeting over a modified development application for the car park at 57 Station Street, Mullumbimby. The meeting will be held at the Mullumbimby X Services Club on Monday the 13th of July at 6 p.m. The association says it still has concerns about sewer mains, access for neighbouring businesses, flood levels, building height, noise and traffic management. It's also questioning whether Byron Shire Council was legally entitled to sell the public land for $1. MRA convener Dale Emerson says the Northern Rivers Planning Panel requires proof the land was properly classified before the application goes further. The group says the modified DA fails to properly address sewer easement requirements and access for services, including grease traps and gas deliveries. It's also calling for updated flood modelling and says the proposal lacks construction, traffic and noise plans for an expected 18-month build in the Mullumbimby CBD. The Johnson Street and Byron Street intersection in Byron Bay has reopened to northbound and southbound traffic after new drainage was installed as part of the town's drainage upgrade. Byron Shire Council says more than 100 large box culverts have been installed, with works now moving down Byron Street from July through to November. Some footpath work on Johnson Street will continue this month, but the laneway between Guzman y Gomez and Byron Hot Bread Kitchen has reopened to pedestrians. The intersection of Byron Street and Fletcher Street is expected to temporarily close later in the works period to complete the first stage of the town centre catchment. The rail corridor and pedestrian footbridge between Butler Street and the rail corridor remain closed for now. Council says the project aims to reduce flood impacts in the town centre, while funding is being sought for the next stage on Fletcher Street. The New South Wales government is tightening restrictions on the sale of nitrous oxide, also known as NANGs, amid rising concerns about recreational use and serious health harm. From November 5, it will be illegal in New South Wales to sell cylinders or tanks containing more than 10 grams of nitrous oxide. Retailers will also be banned from selling smaller bulbs to anyone under 18, while same-day delivery and supply will be restricted. Between 10 p.m. and 5 a.m, individuals will be limited to buying 250 grams of nitrous oxide. New South Wales Health Minister Ryan Park says the changes are aimed at protecting young people, with businesses facing fines of $11,000 per offence if they breach the rules. Individuals who sell nitrous oxide in breach of the regulations could face fines of up to $2,200. Health experts warn chronic nitrous oxide use can cause serious mental health impacts, nerve damage, and long-lasting physical disabilities. The Christian Brothers Religious Order has been granted a moratorium on civil claims against it after telling the New South Wales Supreme Court it was running out of money to pay survivors of child sexual abuse. Justice Scott Nixon granted the pause on Thursday, meaning current cases, including settling claims not yet paid, will be put on hold while a creditor's scheme is considered. The court heard the order had about $23 million in cash and had been paying around $1.7 million a week to victims since October. There are more than 240 claimants and prospective claimants involved, and the court was told 540 applications are also in process through the National Redress Scheme. The Commonwealth has raised concerns about historic asset transfers between the Christian Brothers and Edmund Rice Education Australia, who took over schools previously run by the order. The order says it plans to sell its remaining assets to help fund compensation, but admits the money will not be enough to cover all claims. A further hearing on how the creditors' scheme will operate and how funds will be distributed is set down for 2 days from September 21. And in Thailand, 8 Buddhist monks have been killed after a child allegedly drove his family's pickup truck into a roadside procession. Local police say the boy, reportedly 11 years old, had taken the vehicle without permission before crashing into about 30 monks and lay followers in Mukdahan, northeastern Thailand. Authorities say 5 monks died at the scene and 3 later died in hospital. Health officials say 4 monks remain in a critical condition, 10 others were seriously injured, and more people are being treated for lighter injuries. The group had begun a 260-kilometre pilgrimage to Ubon Ratchathani province about half an hour before the crash. Police say the child is in custody and will be questioned once child protection officers arrive, while the vehicle is being examined by forensic investigators. Today's stories were sourced from The Echo, Community Newsroom, the ABC and Al Jazeera. Karen Crick, Community Newsroom.
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3: Good morning, Bundjalung Country. We're coming to you from Bay FM studio here on Arakul land. It's a beautiful, beautiful morning. You know, we've got nor'westers blowing later today and probably about the mid-20s. So what an amazing sky, blue sky this morning after it seemed like months, years, decades of rain that we've been through recently. Today on Byron Listens, I'm Damien Farrell and I have two wonderful guests. I'm really excited to have a yarn with Raphael Lee Cass, a legendary musician mostly, but a man of many, many hats throughout his 80 years. He doesn't mind me. He's actually a proud octogenarian. He was born the day before or the day after. I'll ask him when he's on air. The bomb dropped on... welcome, Raphael. Fill me in so I stop all the fake news. Welcome.
4: Good morning. And yes, I was born on the 11th of August and the bomb was dropped on the 10th.
3: Yeah,
4: in Nagasaki.
3: Yeah.
4: So it's actually a line in the song which I've called Octogenarian. And I'm an octogenarian. And I wrote that for people who think that once you're over 60, you're on the way down. No, you're not. You're on the way up. And... keep doing stuff.
3: Oh, good on you. Look, as a 60-year-old, that's inspiring for me because a lot of people look at me and go, God, he's already...
4: I was born on the 11th of August and the bomb was dropped on the 10th.
3: Yeah,
4: in Nagasaki.
3: Yeah.
4: So it's actually a line in the song which I've called Octogenarian and I'm an octogenarian. And I wrote that for people who think that once you're over 60, you're on the way down. No, you're not. you're on the way up, and keep doing

0: you, Raphael. I'm also inspired because the words of Peter Fitzsimmons, an author, journalist, etc., he wrote a book saying there are no fat 80-year-olds out there. And that's generally pretty true. And you are certainly not fat. You're a buff 80-year-old, you know, and I'm in awe of that. So good on you.
1: There's a saying getting around, you have to be strong to be old.
0: Okay,
1: it's got a deeper meaning when you let it sit in there for a second.
0: Yeah, I'm actually processing that, you know, and sometimes I mix it up and go, you got to be old to be strong, you got to be strong to be old, okay. Mm. But anyway, well, you would have come across 1,000 sayings in your 80 years, I'd imagine, and some of them you probably put to song, which is actually why I've also invited you in. You're a very talented musician. And you're a creative man. So I'm going to ask you about it. Firstly, I'm going to ask you about one song that's dear to me. You know, I work at Fletcher Street Cottage. And one of the founding persons was Dr. Gregory Smith, who gave a talk. I wasn't at that talk 4 or 5 years ago when the original thinking about, you know, establishing Fletcher Street Cottage kicked off. And Dr. Gregory Smith was a man with lived experience, which becomes apparent in your song, but you were exposed to that. So, yeah, what inspired you to write a song about this talk that you spoke, that you saw or heard?
1: After he spoke, this was at the Fletcher Street Cottage. It was a breakfast for people, supporters, all supporters. And when he finished speaking, Angela Caterns from the ABC, Northern Rivers ABC, was the MC. And she said, oh, someone should write a song about this bloke. And I went to, and I asked her, do you really think a song would be worth it? She said, oh, yeah. So I went up to Greg after he'd spoken. I said, look, I want to write a song about you. How can I get some research about, you know, what your story is? And he just gave me his whole speech for that day, which was about 7 pages or something of A4 sheets, which I had to turn into a song, which is probably about 15 verses. So I had to refer to my old idol, Bob Dylan, and see how did he do it, because some of his are 15 or 20.
0: Yeah, okay, yeah.
1: And so I thought, yep, go ahead, don't worry about it. So I just wrote them all. And I sent the lyrics to him because I said, look, can you check it out? And he said, yeah, look, some of the facts are wrong, and but I understand when you're trying to rhyme a line, you can't stick to the truth all the time. So he was quite forgiving about the anomalies there, but it's not too far off.
0: Yeah. Well, let's have a listen, and, you know, it's got a tune, and it's got and listen to the words, people out there. You know, it's a very moving story by Dr. Gregory Smith, and good on you, Raphael, for creating such a thing.
1: Let's go.

0: That's pretty cool, Raphael. Just getting into it, and I was listening to the last verse. You got coda written on the last verse. What's this coda? What's that code for?
1: That's a technical term for the last verse of a song.
0: Ah.
1: So if you're reading music, you'd go, oh, it's definitely going to end here. And all those musicians out there who think I'm wrong, you're probably right. But that's what I think it is.
0: Yeah, okay. Well, that sounds cool. Well, what I'm going to ask you about the last verse, you can change your life. If you change your mind, you can change your life. Is this like Byron Bay hippie stuff, is it? Where do you get that sort of thoughts from?
1: Yeah, well, it actually sounds like that, but I use it on purpose. It was actually written 1879 by William James in England.
0: Oh, okay.
1: So it's I looked up sayings and that came up and I thought, well, that's great and it definitely fits into Byron.
0: Well, how's that? You know, once upon a time, and only once, I did a psychology degree, and the person that influenced me the most, or the psychologist of the past that I thought that still makes sense to me, was William James. In 1895, he was like a social psychologist, and he said, there are many selves in you as there are social situations. So you, Raphael, as an 80-year-old talking to a 60-year-old, have one sort of – we have an interaction and a persona. You talk to a 5-year-old, your persona changes. You talk to a dear old lady, you're walking across the road, you change again. So there's three different selves, that sort of thing. Anyway, that's William James. We're not here to talk about William James. We're here to talk about you, Raphael. So that's an amazing song and I'm really touched by it. And you were saying, while it was on, you had several people help you out with the backing sounds. And I could hear the backing singers, half a dozen of them or so.
1: Yes.
0: Good on them. How did they enjoy the experience of creating a song with you?
1: Well, one of them's staff from Fletcher Street.
0: Yes, yeah.
1: Her name's Jennifer.
0: Yeah.
1: And it's been her first time in a recording studio.
0: Mm.
1: So she was really quite shy, quite quiet, but she loved the experience. It was great. And she was sort of mentored by Kirk. And Kirk is an associate with Fletcher Street Cottage.
0: And yeah, he does so much for us. Yeah, wonderful man. Yeah.
1: Okay, so I contacted him and he found Jennifer. And then I had another friend, Julie Hashmeyer, who's a professional singer.
0: Mm-hmm.
1: And so the three of them were in the studio, so we doubled it up, so it's a six-piece choir.
0: Yeah, that's amazing, yeah. And Kirk's actually gone on to he's opened up a teaching singing school sort of thing, you know. And maybe I'll go there one day because apparently my A-flat monotone is not really much in demand for bands.
1: No, well, you're using it now, so it's quite fine. So
0: oh, is it? Yeah, it's all right, it's called, talking on the radio.
1: Yeah, radio presenter. Well, you just have to sing like that. It's called rapping.
0: Oh, is that how it works? Yeah, okay, yeah. Yeah, well, Raphael, I used to be a rock singer. Did you know that?
1: No, do tell me.
0: Well, every time I sung, people threw rocks at me, okay. So I had to give that away. So here I am now, not singing. Raphael, look, there's many, what do you call it, feathers to your bow? Or
1: facets to my personality.
0: Yeah, okay, oh, there you go. And another one being that you've written a book as well.
1: I've written four books, but that's my fourth, yes.
0: Your latest one's called The Naked Rockstar, and you know, you've led a life. You know, you've played music for, did you say 60 years before?
1: Well, I was 10 when I started playing the drums, so that's 70.
0: Yeah, that's quite a beat, isn't it? And things, yeah.
1: Quite a beat.
0: You want a name drop? You've actually played with quite some established musicians, haven't you, over the years? And you are one of them. You know, I read people who review you and or you know make comments on your book and go, okay, well that's impressive. Like for instance, Paul Kelly said, "I love the stories of me, and he was a pleasure to play with." You know, but that's Paul Kelly being a bit self-promoting or grandiosy or something.
1: It's pretty tongue in cheek because we didn't end in a great relationship. So he's being it's the opposite, whatever you call that.
0: Yeah, okay. Well, yeah, you've had a journey with Paul and things, yeah.
1: And some of the other 1,000 musicians in Australia.
0: In the past, yeah. You know, it's not always positive experiences, but, no. You're both creative, wonderful people.
1: Yeah, he's great
0: now.
1: He's done some great stuff.
0: Yeah, yeah. Why would you recommend people read The Naked Rockstar? Would they read it for a laugh, for insight into the musical?
1: Yeah, that, past. And also what I was trying to do was show that in Melbourne, this is only written in Melbourne. Well, it does come up to Sydney a couple of times and does go to Adelaide,
0: mm-hmm.
1: but Melbourne in the 60s too. So it starts about 1960, goes to 1980. Melbourne had a really strong art scene and drama scene, and, mm-hmm. And like the Australian Performing Group in the Pram Factory, and they would have musicians either be in the actual plays or have bands on in the theatre. They're called the supper show. So after the play was on, they'd have a band come in like every Friday night or something like that. So it was really strongly aligned theatre plus music, which mm-hmm. didn't happen anywhere else really.
0: Oh, really?
1: You had What's-His-Face and the Boys in Sydney. Jimmy and the Boys,
0: Ignatius Jones.
1: Yeah, yeah. That was sort of the closest, but it wasn't actually theatre. That was more on the stage, whereas in Melbourne we had it actually in theatre.
0: Yeah,
1: and I played at the Playbox Theatre in Melbourne with Red Simons mm-hmm. and Freddie Strax from Skyhooks.
0: Mm-hmm.
1: We had a band in front of the stage for a show with it was produced by Graham Blundell.
0: He's a good actor and had good comic timing.
1: Yeah, so he was directing. So he directed the show at the time, and it had quite a few stars in it, which I can't recollect this second. They're in the book.
0: Mm.
1: So there was that close alignment with in the arts in Melbourne.
0: Yeah, that's wonderful. Look, how many songs have you written, created over your 70 years of music?
1: I think I've got about 74 up on YouTube.
0: Yeah, wow, okay.
1: Yeah.
0: What do you do if somebody randomly calls out? And I ask this because twice lately I've been, who did I see? Ben Lee, and I saw somebody else recently. And when they open to requests and you say a song and they go, oh, wait a minute, how's those lyrics going? And I kind of go, oh, okay, you wrote that song and that. But when you've got 74 songs, yeah, you probably have to remind yourself of the verses that you wrote. You'd probably have to remind yourself of what the coda was too to wrap the song up as well, don't you reckon?
1: I don't know any of the lyrics. I probably know the first line. But yeah. I use a tablet, which a lot of people use on stage now. You just whack all your songs in the tablet and you can glance at that to get a preview of what the next verse
0: is. Okay. Mm. Like a karaoke.
1: Not at all.
0: But I mean, there's the words there to support you and help you.
1: Yes.
0: Well, your next song, Octogenarian, I imagine that's something about being an 80-year-old, is it not?
1: It is. It was celebrating. I had a birthday party. And when you've got an 80th, you can actually get people to come from interstate for you. I should imagine 90 as well, and also 100. So I'm planning on, I'm working out the guest list for the 100th one. But so I just wanted to have a song.
0: I'll have to send my apologies because by then I'll be 80. And look, you know, as they say, there's no fat 80-year-olds. So see you later, everyone.
1: No, by the time you're 80, you'll lose it. Don't worry. Yeah, so I wrote a song about octo. I don't know how I got it. I think I woke up one morning and went, oh, I'm an octo. And that's became the catch in the song.
0: Yeah, okay.
1: And then I just simply, once you get your chorus going, then you just get your lines going. And then as writing a song, once you've got your first verse, you just
0: replicate
1: that.
0: It flows from there, yeah.
1: Yeah, well, you have to force it. You have to figure out what the storyline is.
0: Mm-hmm.
1: And so it gets up to a bit of like satire. I'm sort of saying using catchwords from the 60s like "let's get down," it's so groovy and far mm-hmm. out, can you dig it, which I don't think anybody says anymore. Or groovy, no one says groovy. Like cool has existed since the 50s.
0: Mm-hmm. Yeah, they are fading out, aren't they?
1: The people still say cool. I mean, some people say sick. I go,
0: cool. Yeah. I mean, everything, you know, filth, sick.
1: Filth, is it? Oh,
0: yeah.
1: Okay.
0: Well, you know, that's like you got a filthy wave, you know, like You would think, oh, it must have been full of flotsam and jetsam, but it's a bloody good wave if you've got a filthy wave. Let's have a listen to Octogenarian and get that beat that you talk about.
1: Yeah, that's good.

0: gas.
1: Well, that's a pretty fat song, Raphael.
2: Thank you.
1: Yeah, PHAT for that one. And how many instrumentalists did you have playing with you on that?
2: Well, I have to say that I played everything. I was very proud of it. I played everything. So my desires was, I was a 10-year-old to play guitar. It didn't happen because I became a drummer. I played drums for 20 years. And then I switched to bass when I was playing with Paul Kidd. I was playing bass guitar. And then I moved to Sydney and destroyed my musical career, but then started playing slide guitar and writing songs more. So I'm proud to say I played everything on that, including the lead guitar break. Woohoo!
1: Yeah, look at that. That's amazing. When do you write songs, Raphael? Morning, night, the midnight hour?
2: Anytime. A couple of weeks ago, I was dreaming a song. I couldn't believe it. And I did. I jumped out of bed and grabbed my phone, switched it on to voice memory, and grabbed a guitar, found out what key I was in, and sang exactly what was in the dream, and figured out the chords later because the guitar wasn't in the dream, only the singing, and got a first verse of a song, and then wrote the whole song. So the whole song took 5 minutes to write.
1: Yeah, isn't that extraordinary? Yeah, yeah. Whereas, you know, with your conscious mind, sometimes people can muse over something for days, weeks, years on end, can't they? But, you know, your unconscious mind processing in the night's another creative moment and opportunity. Well,
2: I don't have a problem with writing songs because in my my mid-30s, I was doing a lot of awareness courses and self-awareness courses and stuff. So we learnt a word called sharing. And so sharing means you talk about yourself on a more intimate level or closer level rather than just talking about the weather or your weight or something like that. Mm-hmm. And
1: hey, leave me out of this. Just because I said your song was fat, it doesn't, you know.
2: I thought it was a topic for today. Anyway, so I don't have a problem. And I actually gave some advice to a friend of mine once who was having trouble. He had a writer's block. I said, mate, just think about what we've been talking about over a coffee. There's your song.
1: Yeah, yeah.
2: There's always a song there.
1: Yeah, well, look, you know, sage advice coming out to you folk in 99.9 Bay FM land. And, really inspiring to have Raphael here sharing some songs. I reckon, Raphael, you are such a man with integral depth that I'd love to have you come back on my show. I'm only a monthly show, so further down the track in the year, I'd love you to come back on and share some more of your story, your books, your songs. You're actually a living treasure, to be honest. To be 80,
2: oh, shucks.
1: To be 80 and sprightly like you are is just, you know.
2: Sprightly, Nick, come on.
1: Yeah. You're paying me for these adjectives. No paying here on the 99.9. But look, thank you so much, Raphael, for coming in.
2: My pleasure. See you in September, October, November or December, I guess.
1: And all of the above. So, yes. It's been really great having you. Next up, we'll just have a quick little moment and then we're going to introduce to you David Parkinson, a new director with a play with Moranbah Theatre Company. So stay tuned and we'll have David come into the studio any moment
2: and
1: now.
2: Bye from me.
1: Bye-bye, Raphael.
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0: This is Bay FM. I'm Damien Farrell. This is Byron Listens. Thanks for joining us. And just now I have a new guest come in, David Parkinson. He's a director. He's many things, actually. He's an actor. He works for Byron Shire Council. He's a local resident. And he's directing this play called The Sum of Us. And look, I've got a bit of shameless self-promotion, not even conflict of interest, but thing to mention that I'm actually in this play. So I've asked David to come along and talk about the play. It's well, let's introduce you. Welcome, David, to 99.9.
1: Morning, Damien. How are you doing?
0: I'm doing fine. You know, been inspired. You've been listening to Raphael like I have, and yeah, very inspired by you know, Raphael's songs and music, but also inspired by you being in a play. You know, you're a wonderful director, and you know, supporting. It's only a small cast. Tell us a bit about the Sum of Us. It's a unique format, isn't it? Because it's done theatre in the round. So do you want to describe what theatre in the rounds means?
1: Yeah, absolutely. Essentially, it's the theatre in the round just gets a much closer content to the audience, I guess, rather than being up on a stage that could be, I don't know, 10, 15 metres away from you. This audience will be probably only a metre and a half away from the actors and the stage. So they're going to have a real connection with the play and the actors. And so, yes, it'll be a quite an intimate setting.
0: Yeah, look, I look forward to that. And, you know, we've been practicing that in rehearsals with limited people viewing. But, you know, some feedback from one of the stagehands who sat there last night in rehearsals was she felt really involved and really emotionally. She actually felt emotionally exhausted because the actual play itself. Well, describe the play. I mean, it's a mixture of stuff, isn't it?
1: Yeah, it is. I mean, I first watched the movie, well, gosh, probably back in the 90s with Russell Crowe and Jack Thompson. The play is essentially about family relationships, connections, understanding and acceptance. The father and son, the son's gay, and dad's very supportive of that, and it's just the roller coaster ride that they have through life, supporting each other, accepting each other, and it'll be a really interesting play for everybody to have a connection with.
0: Yeah, I've thought a lot about it. I mean, because I'm in it, you know, and I've got to, you know, it makes me reflect on the 80s and the 90s and, you know, what society was like then. So certainly a lot more homophobic back in those days than what they are now. I mean, there's aspects of homophobia still in society and communities, but not as prevalent. So when that play was written, it was probably a really potent message, isn't it, you know, of a father's acceptance of his gay son, and some of those themes are drawn out in there. My other experience with the play, David, which I'm actually really valuing on a personal level, is when I first read it, on paper, some of my conversations with my son looked quite callous almost, you know, written on paper. And you know, I'm attracted to comedy. And I was going, oh, well, where's the comedy? And then I realised actually went the way you deliver it. So a lot of the sarcasm when written down just looks horrible, but yet when you present it, it is that generation's expression of endearment. And mm-hmm. I grew up with it, you know, and I've shared this with you, but now I'm going to share it with the listeners out there, is that I grew up with that. You know, my dad used to always say to me, Rabbit, because that's what he called me, Rabbit, I wish I was more like you. And I go, yeah, why's that, Dad? And he'd go, so much more room for improvement, son. And I used to think that's his way, because my dad would never tell me, I love you, son. And I really only on his deathbed I said, I love you. And he didn't even anyway. But it was his way of kind of saying, you're all right. Oh, and unless, of course, he thought I had a lot of room for improvement. Mm-hmm. I don't know. Yep. But yeah, so therefore I bring that to the play as well, my interrelationship with Drew, or, you know, the character Jeff in the play, that, you know, our endearment is built on layers of sarcasm. And culturally, like, I know that you can go overseas and do the Australian bit of sarcasm and undertone and people will just look at you. But, you know, there is that kind of connection of
1: I think that's one of the really nice things about the play is Harry, who you play, is a real rough diamond. He has that real ocker bloke attitude about him. Loves a beer, loves watching the footy, but his acceptance and I guess unconditional love that he has for his son sort of also helps people understand that you don't necessarily have to be the big tough guy. You can have a softer side to you. And I think that's a really important message that comes across in the play, and why even after 36 years, the play is still relevant. And for me, having watched you guys over the last month or so, some of the messages that come out just really touch your heart. And so many of the people that, as we've had backstage people sit down and watch it, and their reactions to some of the monologues that are delivered and the general acting is, it really does tug at your heart at times.
0: Yeah.
1: And also makes you laugh a lot.
0: It does, yeah. And I love those moments. And I really love the combination of it, you know, the touching moments combined with the relief of comedy here and there and things. When do people get a chance to see this?
1: It opens on the 23rd of July and then runs for 4 nights. So we run through from Thursday through to Sunday. And the matinee on Sunday is at 2 o'clock. All the other performances are on at beginning at 7:30. And then the following week, starting again on Thursday. So we've got two runs of 4 nights over the 2 weeks. So, yeah.
0: Yeah, yeah. I'm really looking forward to it. And how do people actually get tickets to it?
1: It's pretty easy. All you have to do is go to the Moorwillumbah Theatre Company website and go to the box office and you'll see it up there. We've already selling tickets fairly quickly at the moment. So, and the other thing is that obviously that being an intimate setting in the round, it's fairly limited seating. I think we've got around about 75 seats for each night. So yeah, it is really going to be a moment where the people in the audience may well feel like they're almost sitting in the lounge room with Harry and Jeff at times.
0: Yeah, and look, I feel that too. You know, it might be feel intimate and close up for them, but I also feel that too when we've had people in the rehearsals. I feel connecting to them. So it's, a new experience for me. You know, usually up on stage and a little bit divorced from it all, but it's really wonderful. And you're a great director. You pull us into line when we need to, which is often. And, but you're also really supportive and got some really creative ideas to share with us. So we really appreciate that. Going to throw to another song now, another Bernard Fanning, because he is local resident, and ideally we're going to get Bernard to come along and check out the play too.
1: That'd be wonderful.

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2: I'm Damien Farrell. This is Byron Listens on 99.9. I'm sitting with David Parkinson, a director, but he wasn't always a director. I recently saw David in The Tempest, which was a play put on by Moranbah Theatre Company. David, what character do you play? It was very memorable to me, but you played the shipmaster, was it?
3: I played the shipmaster, and I had also had another role as one of the drunk shipwrecked people, which wasn't too hard to play for me.
2: Yeah, that's life imitating art, is it not? Or art imitating life? Yeah. What drew you to the world of theatre and things?
3: There was a long break. I used to perform in neighbourhood nativity plays when I was about 10 or 11. And then as we grew up and thought that was really uncool, so we stopped doing that. And then it took around probably another 50 years before I saw an ad for auditions for Macbeth.
2: Oh, yeah.
3: It was the first play that I ever auditioned for. Mm-hmm. And thought, I'm gonna give it a shot. So I went along for the auditions. I managed to grab a couple of very minor roles. And from there, I've just loved it. It's just such a wonderful art space to be in, and probably Raphael, who was on before, would probably acknowledge when you're amongst creative people, it is such a really positive energy that exudes. So yeah, it's just a wonderful place to be.
2: Yeah, that's lovely. Yeah. Well, outside of theatre, what hobbies, interests?
3: Oh gosh, I love getting out on the boat, fishing, camping, doing all the usual things. I've got two grandkids now that are kind of keeping me very busy as well. It's family life, and you fit everything in around that as best you can, really. Haven't been out on the boat for a long time, but hopefully on the weekend my partner and I might be able to do that.
2: Out to sea or up the river?
3: A bit of both. Love going out to sea and just floating around on the ocean and see the odd whale spout every now and then, which is great. So, yeah.
2: Yeah.
3: I'm a rubbish fisherman, so it's best just to look.
2: Yeah. I'm similar. Although I did one time work on the crab boats down in Ballina, so I went out to sea quite a lot and kind of don't actually miss in going out the path. the week after I moved on to do different things. Actually, I moved on to do the safaris, and the boat capsized the week after, which is, you know, for the captain is a real stigma to turn your boat over on the bar at, you know, 3 o'clock in the morning.
3: Yeah.
2: So I was kind of lucky not to be on there, and, you know, the deckhand and captain survived, but that was it. I really appreciate you coming in, David.
3: No problems.
2: And, love working with you at the moment.
3: It's great fun.
2: And, I'll be seeing you many times over the next month to, keep up the rehearsals and that. So, really enjoyable to have you, David, and thank you for coming in.
3: Cheers, mate.
2: We're going to jump to actually another Bernard Fanning song because he's the flavour of the day. It's good to promote our Aussie music, particularly local residential musicians. So I hope you've enjoyed the show with David and Raphael today, people, and here's a bit more music for you.

0: I'm Damien Farrell, and this has been Byron Listens and on Bay FM. Lainey in the driver's seat is up next. And next week we will have, at this time, I'm a monthly program, so we'll have Gail Q delivering her still grooving. Sorry, Gail. It's still grooving. Same time next week. And I'd also like to just throw out a big thank you to two amazing organisations that support Fletcher Street Cottage. So Stone and Wood did a Festival of the Stone fundraiser for us and donated about 35K to know, support the homeless breakfast that we supply. And then Global Ripple, what a fantastic op shop. Just everything there. They're a non-profit op shop, so everything comes back. And we were doing a end of financial year fundraiser, and then they said, hey, that's great, you know, like we'll match it dollar for dollar. So they can, you know, we ultimately raised over $60,000. They contributed about $30,000 to us.
1: Amazing. So I work for them.
0: Oh, do you? Do you, Lainey? Yeah.
1: On a Thursday.
0: Oh, there you go. Mm. Well, thank you. And pass on our big thanks to Jenny and all the people out there that give so much to the community. Lainey, what have you got coming up on your show?
1: I've got an interview I did with a lady who's an adult now, but she talks about her journey as a teen with bulimia. And now her life's work is about, she's a psychologist now. So her life's work is working with people that are recovering from that eating disorder.
0: Yeah, it's a really complex one, isn't it? You know, bulimia, anorexia, eating disorders, they're need a lot of support around people, don't
1: commonly
0: they?
1: In teens, still happening, unfortunately. Yeah.
0: Well, I'm going to keep my ears tuned to your program because, you know, there's a lot of, not just the person affected, but the people, you know, their family, their friends, you know. And
1: as we'll hear, their bodies, it's not just a mental thing, it's what happens to their body physically because of this can be quite damaging, so which I didn't quite understand. So, stay tuned.
0: Yeah, I'll listen to that because I probably don't understand the depth of that either. So, that's a great thing.
1: Stay tuned.
0: I always enjoy your shows. You really tap into people, particularly with medical things, just really ask some pertinent, you know.
1: Sometimes uncomfortable questions.
0: Shtick. Yeah. What do you find by asking an uncomfortable question? Where does it take the average person answering it to? Is it?
1: Just to the authentic place in themselves that gives them permission to have a feeling about it, you know, instead of pushing it down or, you know, wishing it wasn't there.
0: Yeah, I can understand that. Yeah. That question wasn't too uncomfortable for you, was it?
1: Amen.
0: Yeah. Look, I reckon I better go out with a little bit more of Bernard Fanning, but in another incarnation when he was with Powderfinger.
1: Love Bernard Fanning.

Good morning. Welcome to In the Driver's Seat. I'm Lainey. We're going to be together for an hour. Beautiful track in the background that I only just found yesterday. Azawad. Azawad. The Touré Rachel Collect. Absolutely mispronounced probably all of that. But we've all got the apps now that you can click on it and find out exactly what it's called and read it in your own language. Thanks to Damien for the last hour of his show and all the great interviewees he gets in once a month. Keeps you fresh, I think. Being on radio once a month keeps you fresh. It's good to be here in the driver's seat. Thanks to Harriet last week, who we're still trialling in the driver's seat, filling in once a month for me. And that might extend a little bit to fortnightly. We're just, you know, looking at options.